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6: Unofficial results from Kentucky's primary voting on Tuesday show Northern Kentucky Republican Congressman Thomas Massey being defeated. Massey, a vocal critic of President Trump, lost by about 10 points to a farmer and Navy veteran. In comments made after the race was called last night, Trump called Massey a bad guy and said he deserved to lose. Sentencing is being ordered for two people convicted in connection with a brawl in downtown Cincinnati that garnered national attention last year. They're pleading guilty. The incident happened last July 4th at Elm Street, with video of the incident later making the rounds on social media. Montanez Merriweather is being sentenced to 10 months in prison after pleading guilty to a charge of aggravated riot and aggravated assault. DeKyra Vernon is also being sentenced to 2 years probation after having pled guilty to a misdemeanor charge of disorderly conduct and assault. The Reds broke out of a 3-game slump last night in Philadelphia. Cincinnati defeated the Phillies 4-1. That series finishes at Citizens Bank Park today. I'm Heather Pascoe on 1230 The Buzz.

0: I'm Tavish Smiley. Glad to have you with us in this second hour of today's program. In this hour, as promised, two conversations. On the B-side, national voting rights correspondent Ari Berman with Mother Jones and author of the book Minority Rule, The Right-Wing Attack on the Will of the People, explains why white progressives have been so slow to fight the power, to criticize the evisceration of the Voting Rights Act. We do that on the B side of this hour. We start this hour, though, with this. Is Karl Rove, you all remember Karl Rove during the George W. Bush era, is Karl Rove right that this aggressive GOP redistricting plan could, in fact, backfire in favor of Democrats? Glad to talk about Rove's assessment and his thought about Rove's assessment with Kareem Creighton of the Brennan Center for Justice. Kareem, good to have you on. How are you, sir?
1: Pleasure to be with you. Thanks for having me.
0: My delight to have you on. Let me just take a moment here, give you some time to explain the layout for the audience, what Rove's argument, what his thinking is, and then we'll jump from there.
1: Well, I think it's fair to say that Rove and others have talked about the limits of trying to craft districts using the redistricting process to maximize advantage for either party, but in this case, for Republicans. Mm-hmm. I think what he's expressing concern about, which we've talked to some degree about generally with redistricting, is when you try to stretch to get more seats, you essentially lower the margin of your party's voters in each district. The problem, particularly right now, is that this is, just historically speaking, not an environment that is friendly to the party in power. And so if you couple this rather unprecedented, I think I use the term advisedly, effort mid-decade to grab a bunch of seats that extend your credit, if you will, with voters in an environment where your party is already disfavored, in a wave election, that wave hits a lot more districts than it would otherwise. And so the danger, I think, from the partisan's perspective is you can do too much redistricting, which some people refer to as a dummy mander. Mm-hmm. So you could be too smart by half in trying to get more districts than, say, your voters will allow you to support.
0: I get it. Dummy mander versus gerrymander. And yet, even if Karl Rove is right, he's only right at a certain point, it seems to me. And I don't know how they would assess, or for that matter, how Democrats would assess where that point is, where that line is. Does that make sense as a question?
1: Well, I think in some ways we're all kind of guessing. And again, you know, offering this from a C3 nonpartisan perspective,
0: sure.
1: I think each side is looking at this in the middle of the decade with data that is sort of not perfect. We, at the beginning of the decade, have very fresh counts of where people are. There is more sophisticated data than we used to have in prior decades to sort of suggest, in a particularly polarized environment, how likely a person is or a group is to vote a particular way, Democrat or Republican. But in the middle of the decade, it's sort of one of the more challenging parts of this kind of analysis. And as I say, in a dynamic environment where public moods have changed, it's really hard to know where that moves. And of course, Democrats are looking at this, I think, slate of special elections, all of which have moved in their favor. If they didn't win, they won by, or they lost by a lot less than,
0: sure,
1: say, the early 2020 numbers would have suggested. So they're also guessing, but I think it's generally true that history sort of favors their point of view that, you know, they're kind of on a bullish side of where the population is right now.
0: I'm curious, Kareem, to get your take on what you believe, what the Brennan Center believes, seeded this particular fight. We are so far ahead, as you know, of when redistricting is actually done in this country. This thing jumped the tracks, but it jumped the tracks like way early. This is not typically the space and time we would be in when we get around to redrawing maps. This thing jumped off way early, and I think you got to go back a little further than most people really want to go back to figure out, again, the answer to the question I'm posing to you now is what ultimately seeded the fight, the drama around redistricting that we find ourselves in right now.
1: Well, Tavis, if I were teaching this in a class, I'd probably go back maybe to the place you're thinking about, which is 1964.
0: There you go.
1: But in this instance, I'll tell you, of course, that was when, as you know, the big Southern strategy sort of became a watchword within Republican circles. And I think that thinking has informed a lot of politics since then, both on the Democratic side and the Republican side, because that's sort of what seeded this realignment that we see. The South used to be fully Democratic, but very white, because African-Americans weren't allowed to participate. And as Black people and, Latinos, Asian-Americans became part of the electorate and, protected by law, then white voters in large numbers shifted to the Republican side. Now, having said that, I gave you the first lecture of the semester, not the full semester. But the key to this really is, to answer your question more succinctly, two sets of cases. The first was the decision in 2019 by the Supreme Court to essentially say it has no role in regulating partisan gerrymandering. In a prior job, I was leading a group that was making the case to the court that North Carolina, which was a serial gerrymanderer, had violated any number of measures that we'd used to regulate gerrymandering. And the question to the court was, pick one, pick anyone. Mm-hmm. And the court says, no, we can't. So that opened the door to, a full on food fight where people say, well, if partisan gerrymandering is okay, we're partisan gerrymanderers now. And in the South, that has meant largely Republican legislatures have gone to town. The supercharged nature of this comes because of the Supreme Court's other line of cases that have serially eroded to the point of now being possibly not useful at all, the Voting Rights Act. Starting in 2013 with the courts eliminating Section 5 of the Voting Rights Act, mm-hmm. which would have prevented Southern states from adopting new laws, including the ones like in the middle of a decade, without thorough review that they weren't discriminating. Laws couldn't go on the books if right. they were found to have discriminated. That's no longer the case. And states have taken the invitation almost from the day it was decided to put new laws on the books.
0: Right.
1: We had, until Calais, the other part of the Voting Rights Act, Section 2, which allowed people to go to court, even if the law got on the books, to sue. It would take a long time. It was sometimes expensive, but you could at least get to court and prove your case. And what the Supreme Court told us just a few weeks ago is, well, you don't really have that in the way that you thought you could, because now it decides to backstop the whole we're not really concerned about partisan gerrymandering argument with a different one, which is to say, yeah, it's okay if you draw districts that interfere with African-American opportunity to elect candidates, as long as you're doing it for partisan purposes.
0: Hold that thought, Kareem. Hold that thought. As long as you're doing it for partisan purposes, we'll come right to this backstop, as Kareem puts it, when we come forward on Tavis Smiley.
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1: Apps, redrawing lines. Is this now a perennial problem? What, again, are the long-term implications? But I can't get to that question until Kareem finishes the first question. He was just at the point of telling us this decision by the Supreme Court put us in a new frame, that you can't do this, but you can do this for partisan purposes. He referred to it as a backstop. Kareem, continue unpacking that, and I'll push forward.
2: Sure, and I'll keep it brief. So essentially, the court has taken these claims that exist for African-American voters and Latino voters, other people of color, to say, look, you're creating these districts in ways that discriminate against us. And the court's answer to that is, well, prove to us that this thing that you call discrimination isn't really partisan attacks. So we know in the South, African-Americans are heavily Democratic, and many white voters are Republican. And so the court's analysis would essentially allow Republican legislatures, as they're doing right now, to dismantle existing African-American opportunity districts, not on the grounds that they're black, but they are Democrats. And we don't like Democrats, say the Republicans. And the court says, well, we don't get into those sorts of questions, so feel free. And, you know, it led to this ridiculous moment, as you might have seen, in Tennessee, where a Democratic leader asks the Republican lead gerrymanderer, why are you dividing Memphis? He says, well, I don't know. He says, well, you went to the University of Memphis. Were you aware that the city of Memphis is black, majority black? He says, nope, I have no idea. But this is the fallacy that the court has built up for us. But you're right. The court basically has opened the door to all sorts of gerrymandering at any time, as long as the purpose is partisan in nature.
1: Yep. So let me come back to Roe before I push forward here. I was about to phrase my question this way. Does Roe have a point? Clearly, he has a point. That ain't really what I want to ask. What I want to ask is whether or not these unintended consequences, this backfiring on Republicans that he opines about publicly, is reasonable. Is it rooted in the realm of reality? I mean, what are the chances that they could be pushing too hard, going too far?
2: Well, I'd say it is possible, given the environment, that is not particularly favorable to Republicans. And I know this just based on, decades of political science research that tells us when the president's approval rating is rather low, it doesn't work so well for his party during the midterms. Mm-hmm. And it is fair to say the president of the United States has an epically low approval rating. So if that holds, that could be a real problem in districts where, because of the zeal to try to get what might appear to be a gain, that there are going to be more of these seats that are susceptible to a wave. I think the other big challenge, of course, is that most of the directives don't seem to be coming from inside of a state where people actually know the ins and outs of the local kind of communities that are being grouped together. Right. They're coming from the White House. And that, again, raises some of the other dangers. People are working with not great data. They're working at the behest of people who aren't in the state. And their strategy is one that does extend their margin. So, it's like rolling the hard six at the casino. You might be able to do it, but it's a, significant possibility that you might be wrong. And if you're wrong, you're going to be epically wrong.
1: So here's the other question, Kareem. Even if Karl Rove is right, that Republicans could be talking too loud, doing too much, moving too fast. They could be guilty of all of those things. It could then backfire on them. But even if it backfires, I see no way, unless you know something I don't know, I see no way even in the backfiring

0: frame that we can adequately or successfully address that there will, in fact, be less black representation. Even if he's right about the back, fine. That does not necessarily mean that there's anything that's going to be done or can be done about less black representation. That seems to me to be a fait accompli. Am I missing something?
1: I appreciate you bringing it up because I think that sometimes gets lost in this fight between D's and R's. We're talking about a region of the country where we're talking about the South, where most African Americans live, about half Latinos live in this country. And what is basically the strategy in these states by Republican legislators is to essentially draw out any of their opportunity to elect candidates. And these are some very senior members of Congress that will no longer be, if they're successful, elected. And that means those communities are not going to have a person who effectively listens to them. But it goes deeper than that. Because in all these sort of last minute redraws, they're going to be people who will, for the third straight election, be in different districts than they used to be. Yeah. And that also means often they're going to be moved to different precincts to cast ballots. So you're right. The damage of this, unfortunately, is going to be heavily borne by the very people that the Voting Rights Act was crafted to try to protect. And that's sort of the extra indignity of the Supreme Court telling us, oh yeah, we're, you know, not concerned about race. Well, there are a lot of people in the South who are, and the damage of this sort of, you know, laissez-faire attitude, I think is going to be heavily felt by people of color.
0: Yep. I want to just give some thought here out loud publicly here, Kareem, on this program to this notion of how history, I'm a student of history. You are obviously a student of history. And I'm just thinking, you know, years in advance of how historians are going to wrestle with this particular facet of this frame that we find ourselves in the years to come. And it's simply this, that to the point you just made now, rather brilliantly, rather eloquently, and certainly correctly, it is the case that we are facing a situation where long-term, distinguished, powerful, high-ranking members of Congress who happen to be black are going to be summarily dismissed, just essentially expelled. Not the way that we tend to think of members being expelled from Congress, but they're going to be expelled. They're going to be, again, just dismissed. I'm talking James Clyburn, who's on this program, what's today, Wednesday? He was on this program on Monday. I'm talking Benny Thompson. I'm talking, you know, maybe Al Green in Houston. Emmanuel Cleaver's seat is already gone. The seat in Memphis you just mentioned, a black seat held by Steve Cohen, a white guy, Jewish brother for all those years, but young brother Justin, I think, was about to take that seat. Now that seat is gone. But for those persons who've been around for all these years, how is history going to regard this moment where, after years of being denied, you finally get the largest number of black members in Congress? The CBC's numbers are as big as they've ever been. And in that moment, you see these members, you see the number of members not just dwindle, not just go down. It could go down because people chose to retire or some other reason. But how is history going to write about this moment when they have to wrestle with the fact that at this moment where we reach the apex of black representation, certainly in Washington, the tide turns against us, and these members are just sent packing, Kareem?
1: Well, I think it depends, and it depends on a couple of things. We've seen versions of this before, as you know, during the Reconstruction. In fact, you mentioned Representative Clyburn. You know, he's written a book.
0: Oh, yeah,
1: about
0: the first people.
1: Absolutely. Yeah. And, you know, they departed Congress on some of the same sort of waves of backlash that we're seeing now. But I want to say two things. One, yes, the history is going to certainly look very disfavorably on this United States Supreme Court. I think it is a court that has lost its way and lost the narrative and totally decided to turn the Reconstruction amendments on their head. But again, we've seen this before. The question I think that is yet to be answered and may affect how history talks about this moment is what we, the people, do about it. Mm. And so I'm not necessarily at the point where I'm convinced that all these seats are going to go away. Representative Clyburn is a formidable actor in South Carolina politics. And right now, it does not appear that at least this particular effort to undo his district is going to succeed. And I think partly it's because people are recognizing he's not just responding to the interests of black people. There are a lot of white folks and white Republicans in South Carolina that owe their livelihoods to his interventions. Mm. And there are some white Republicans, including, I think, the leader in the state Senate, who are saying maybe it's a good idea to have a Democrat, even if we think Republicans should have the majority of the seats, that are, our interests can be represented no matter who's in office.
0: Right.
1: I think also to say there are fights happening in my home state of Alabama that are questioning whether or not the decision that was taken in a couple of years ago to find that the state had intentionally discriminated ought to be held up. So we're not done with this process yet. But also, of course, we still have midterm elections. And as I've told plenty of people, most of the South is up and down the ballot, from governor all the way down to your, local state elected official in the legislature. To my mind, one thing that we know for sure is you can't gerrymander statewide districts. And to the extent that people are interested and angry about this, while obviously voting is going to be harder than it used to be, you can change outcomes at the statewide level. And I'll just say this point and stop. If you just take the number of registered African Americans, just registered Black folks, not folks, who haven't registered before, in most of the southern states, if they showed up in full numbers, that would shift outcomes in every one of the states you can name. The margins between the winning and the losing candidates for everything from governor to senator, those aren't gerrymandered districts, is smaller. That margin is smaller than the number of African Americans who today are eligible to show up and vote. So I know the times are difficult.
0: Yeah.
1: It seems to me this is a moment where history can look and say, you know what, people had enough and they showed up and kicked these people out.
0: Yeah.
1: So we'll see what happens.
0: Yep. I got 90 seconds left to pose the question that I said I was going to pose. I will now, even though you've answered some of it, but this gives you a little more canvas to paint. In the last 90 seconds, what then are the long-term implications of this moment that we find ourselves in around the issue of redistricting?
1: I would say for sure, if it wasn't before, the question of whether or not we have a court that needs fundamental change is squarely in front of the American people. And I think a lot of people are answering not just yes, but hell yes.
0: Yeah.
1: And I think, too, there is an understanding now that we're going to have to change a lot of structures in this country. But the first order of business is getting a Congress and a president who are recognizing that there is a problem in need of serious addressing in a fundamental way that answers the concerns of a lot of people, regardless of race. And I think that's the issue right now that ought to be squarely put in the midterm elections.
0: In a moment, we'll talk to Ari Berman, national voting rights correspondent for Mother Jones, author of the book Minority Rule, the right-wing attack on the will of the people and the fight to resist it. We'll get Ari's take on why white progressive leaders have been so slow to criticize the gutting of the Voting Rights Act. Who better to ask about white people than a white person? So we'll ask Ari about that part on the backside of this hour. But for now, we thank Kareem Creighton, Vice President of the Washington, D.C. Office and Southern Politics Program Lead at the Brennan Center for Justice. I love the Brennan Center. They do some amazing work, and I'm always happy to talk to anybody associated with the Brennan Center, including our friend and brother Kareem Creighton. Kareem, thanks for your brilliant insights, sir. An honor to have had you on this program.
1: Much appreciated. Thank you.
0: More of Tavish Spotted when we come forward.
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7: A man convicted on multiple rape charges in Northern Kentucky is learning his fate. Authorities say that between 2014 and 2017, Paul Snow Jr. lured women to his Kenton County home, where he raped them and then blackmailed them with images he had stolen from their online accounts. Snow was found guilty earlier this year of more than 24 charges of rape, sodomy, human trafficking, and kidnapping. He was sentenced yesterday to 70 years in prison while still facing charges in another county. The verdict is in for the Hamilton police officer charged with assaulting a handcuffed man. The incident, captured on video, happened September 24th of last year during a heated exchange at police department desk. During the booking process, things turned physical, with the suspect's head eventually hitting a cinder block and the man falling unconscious for about a minute. Officer Stephen Heffernan self-reported the incident and was later indicted on 4 misdemeanor counts of assault. He's been acquitted on all charges. The Reds broke out of a 3-game slump last night in Philadelphia. Cincinnati defeated the Phillies 4-1. That series wraps up later today. I'm Heather Pasco on 1230 The Buzz.
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0: It does indeed. I'm going to bring Ari Berman on here, our friend and brother, in just a second. What an amazing conversation that was just a moment ago with Kareem Creighton at the Brennan Center for Justice. In case you missed that conversation, check out the podcast. It's posted later tonight. It was quite insightful. Karl Rove of George W. Bush fame has said out loud that he's concerned about this aggressive GOP redistricting plan and how it might backfire in favor of Democrats. So that public commentary by Karl Rove, of course, got my point. So we just spent some time with Kareem Creighton unpacking what that means, if there's any truth to that, if it's rooted in any reality. So if you missed that conversation a moment ago with Kareem Creighton of the Brennan Center for Justice, check out the podcast. It's posted tonight. So now you see why I'm pivoting to this next conversation with Ari Berman, who is national voting rights correspondent for Mother Jones and author of the book Minority Rule, The Right-Wing Attack on the Will of the People. I want to get Ari to opine, explain, to share with us why white progressives have been so slow to criticize the gutting, the evisceration of the Voting Rights Act. We'll do that in just a second here after I welcome Ari Berman back to this program. Ari, how are you, sir?
14: Hey, Tavis, good to talk to you again. Thank you.
0: It's good to hear your voice. Thanks for the time. Before I get to these issues that I just teed up a moment ago, let me just give you a couple minutes here to take us inside this text. Minority Rule, the Right-Wing Attack on the Will of the People and the Fight to Resist It. We shall see how we resist this particular part of the fight when it comes to redistricting and so-called racial gerrymandering. But just broadly speaking, take me inside the book for a few minutes and give us a sense of what it is, and I'll jump from there.
14: Well, minority rule is what we're witnessing today. And when I say minority rule, I'm not talking about rule by minorities as we tend to think of them. I'm talking about rule by a shrinking conservative white minority that is holding power despite being increasingly unpopular. And we're seeing that right now with President Trump. He is more unpopular than ever. His party is more unpopular than ever. But instead of trying to reach out to more voters, they're trying to shut more people out of the process and to predetermine election outcomes. And that's what, for example, the gerrymandering is all about. It's about a predetermining election outcome so you can win even if you or your ideas are unpopular because you have chosen your voters as opposed to the voters choosing you. And it's happening on a national scale. I'll just give you one example, the U.S. Supreme Court, which has effectively destroyed the Voting Rights Act. You have a situation where 5 of the 6 conservative Republican-appointed justices were appointed by Republican presidents who initially lost the popular vote, confirmed by senators representing a minority of Americans, and then have issued decisions that have rolled back democracy in so many ways, notably the Voting Rights Act decision. So I'm very concerned that in a self-proclaimed democracy, we have a lot of things that are very undemocratic, from how we elect our presidents to how we elect our members of Congress to how the courts rules in a way that makes the country less democratic. And so I think that I wrote this book in 2024. Unfortunately, the problem of minority rule has gotten worse, not better since then.
0: Yep. To your latter point, I saw the piece you wrote not too long ago titled Why the Next President Could Finally Be Elected by the Popular Vote. I'll let you say a word about that hopefully a little bit later in this conversation. But let me come back to the theme that you raised a moment ago of the with regard to the title of the book. It's called Minority Rule. So as you're talking, I'm thinking that minorities, groups, individuals, minorities tend in this country not to have the power to actually rule. So minorities don't rule. And more broadly, when we think of minority versus majority, we don't think of the any party in the minority having the power to rule. And that's exactly what's happened here nonetheless. I'm thinking as you're talking about South Africa, the white folk in South Africa are the minority. And yet for so long, the minority ruled. And yep. when you take your analysis right now about the shrinking nature of this party, the data is incontrovertible. We all know, I say all the time, that eventually, not too far from now, not too long from now, this will be a country that is majority minority. People of color combined will outnumber the good white folk in this country. And yet, with all that said, this minority party continues to rule, which leads to the obvious question: why? How is that possible, Ari?
14: Well, that's exactly what the thesis of the book is about. It's about the fact, as you say, that we are heading to a majority-minority future and that white people will one day be the minority in the country. And I'm afraid that we are heading towards a South Africa-type situation. Perhaps it's not as dramatic as that, but where people hold power despite not just being an electoral minority, but not having popular support. To me, that's the key thing here, is that you don't have popular support behind your actions. You either are not actually supported by a majority of people, like we've had numerous times recently with presidents who were elected, George W. Bush and Donald Trump, despite not winning the popular vote. But then that problem is reinforced by other products. For example, the structure of the U.S. Senate, each state giving two senators per state. That mm-hmm. creates a situation where you could have a very small number of predominantly white, rural, conservative states creating a majority in the U.S. Senate at the expense of much larger, more diverse states. You could have a situation where, like I said, with the Supreme Court, the justices are nominated by institutions like the Senate, like the president, that don't have popular support, that are a product of minority rule. And if yeah. the courts were ruling in such a way that they were doing things to protect democracy and to do things that were broadly popular, then that would be one thing. But they're doing the opposite. Their decisions are unpopular. Look at the Dobbs decision, for example, that overturned Roe v. Wade. I mean, you had 70% of the public opposed to it. But they're also doing things that are so radical and unpopular when it comes to democracy. And so I'm just very concerned that the situation is, if you can gain power mm-hmm. through this minority rule system, you can then entrench your power so that it becomes very hard to vote you out of power.
0: Yeah.
14: And the bar to voting you out becomes higher and higher. So, for example, with the U.S. House right now, even though Trump and Republicans are so unpopular because of all the gerrymandering, Democrats now have to win the popular vote by 4 points. Well, that's certainly possible.
0: Yeah.
14: But why should they have to win it by 4 points? Why shouldn't they just have to win it mm-hmm. at by sure. 0.1 point?
0: Yeah, you know? Yeah.
14: And so it's like every time we have a football game where one party is starting on the 40 or 50 yard line and the other party is starting at the goal line, and we're saying it's a fair fight when yeah. it's not.
0: I'm glad you use a football analogy. I was just about to say, as I've said many times on this program, that my read of this moment is that when you can't change the game, or you change the rules. You can't change the game, you change the rules. And let me go right back to South Africa, where I said there were a lot more whites than blacks, and yet the minority ruled in apartheid for a very long period of time. Speaking of South Africa, you saw the story, we all saw the story where Donald Trump, at a cost of $100 million, literally $100 million, are going to move 10,000 more Afrikaners, 10 more white South Africans to this country because they're in harm's way, if you believe what the administration is saying. I raise that because that's just one of any number of examples of the way they are changing the rules since they can't change the game, which leads me to ask, what have you assessed as the ways they are trying to fend off this coming demographic reality? Does that make sense?
14: Yes. Well, first off, they're just trying to make the country quite literally more white.
0: Mm-hmm.
14: I mean, in the most explicit ways. I mean, before there were arguments that were used against immigration. Now they're just saying flat out, we want to protect white power. I mean, you hear Stephen Miller,
0: right.
14: you hear Elon Musk, you hear Steve Bannon, even Trump sometimes basically says that. And that's through obviously like incentivizing Afrikaners, but also just trying to have no immigration, basically. And not just undocumented immigration, but no legal immigration, which I don't think any president has really ever tried to do before in the modern era. And then, of course, the gerrymandering is another thing like that, basically trying to wipe out multiracial democracy in the South. That's what they're trying to do. They want to create a situation where in every Southern state, despite very large black populations, there's no black representatives. That is their end goal.
0: Yeah.
14: They are achieving it in some places like Tennessee, possibly South Carolina. They haven't quite achieved it in places like Alabama and Louisiana, but they're heading towards that kind of future where they want basically a politics of white supremacy throughout the South like there was during Jim Crow. And then doing other things like trying to make it harder to vote, right? I'm trying to make it so that people who oppose the president don't have a voice, can't mobilize their supporters. Or if they do mobilize supporters, they do things like seize ballots, like we saw in Fulton County, Georgia, the largest county in Georgia and home to one of the largest black populations in Georgia. So I don't know that this will all be successful,
0: yeah.
14: But a lot of it has been successful thus far. And I think the kind of animating point of the Trump administration now is not to try to reach out to more voters. I don't think we have any indication whatsoever that the president or his party is trying to do that.
0: Yeah.
14: Even though they actually did fairly well against some new demographics in 2024, but they've lost those voters now. Instead, they're just trying to change the mechanisms of power in any way possible to hold on as long as they can.
0: Ari Berman is our guest, national voting rights correspondent for Mother Jones, author of the book Minority Rule, The Right-Wing Attack on the Will of the People and the Fight to Resist It. We'll talk about that resistance and what that looks like when we come forward on Tavis Smiley.
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17: 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Yeah.
15: 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And don't miss a minute
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0: Tavis Smiley and Ari Berman, national voting rights correspondent for Mother Jones, author of the new book, Minority Rule, The Right-Wing Attack on the Will of the People and the Fight to Resist It. Speaking of resistance, what that looks like, all kinds of questions being raised in a variety of places and spaces, Ari, about why white progressives, why white Democrats have not been as out front raising Cain, as it were, about this recent SCOTUS decision. It's as if the CBC and other black folk are left to fend for themselves in this fight. I've heard a lot of names called out. I've called out many of myself, including Bernie Sanders and others, who just have not been as aggressive about this as they have been about other things. AOC, to her credit, did show up at that rally in Alabama over the weekend. But what say you about why so little, relatively speaking, comparatively speaking, has been said by white Democrats, by white progressives on this particular issue?
14: That's interesting. I haven't observed that quite as much as you might have. I do think that in general, what has been disturbing to me, and I don't think this is black versus white so much. Mm-hmm. It's just that I don't think there's been enough outrage across the board, right? Yeah. When I think about what happened to George Floyd, for example, you had so many prominent black athletes, black entertainers, companies, corporations, whatever it was, speak out about that, both black and white. And I'm just not seeing that level of prominence regardless of race. I'm not seeing the LeBron James talk about that. I'm not seeing the largest Fortune 500 companies say anything about this. I'm not seeing any of the companies that are based in Tennessee. I mean, think about Tennessee. What is in Tennessee when you have Nashville and Memphis and these places? I'm not seeing the Memphis Grizzlies say anything about it. I'm not hearing anything in South Carolina, Alabama, Louisiana, Mississippi, any of the companies based there. So I think this goes beyond just white progressives, to be totally honest with you, Tavis. Mm-hmm. Absolutely more white progressives should be talking about this, but more people in general should be talking about this. And I know this is often talked about in partisan terms. I know it's not as dramatic as a killing of an unarmed person, but the fact is they are quite literally trying to take the country back to the Jim Crow era, where there were no black representatives in states with huge black populations. That is a direct assault on multiracial democracy. Mm. That is a direct assault on all of the progress that the country has supposedly made in the last 40 to 50 to 60 years since the Voting Rights Act was passed. And so I believe that there should be a lot more outrage across the board. Yeah. And I think that means not just white progressives, but I think it means a prominent black people as well. I think it also means a lot more outrage from corporate America, from people who have influence. Remember when Georgia passed its restrictions on voting and Major mm-hmm. League Baseball mm-hmm. moved the All-Star game? Mm-hmm. I mean, we haven't heard anything even remotely like that from anybody. We haven't heard anything from the NBA, the NFL, MLB, et cetera. No. So to me, that's been the most disturbing part of all of this, is just how it's basically been viewed as a partisan dispute when I view this as much bigger than that.
0: No, I hear you. And your example of Major League Baseball is a good one. My mind went back even a little further to the King holiday in Arizona not being approved as a holiday. Every other state had done it, but Arizona had not. And conventions and organizations, institutions started boycotting Arizona. John McCain was then senator from that state. I remember talking to John McCain about this. People started boycotting Arizona until they got their mind right on the King holiday. And so I want to just think here for a second in the few seconds I have between now and the time we come forward. There's a question I want to ask Ari about why he thinks that is. Let me just say the quiet part out loud. Is that what it takes? Does it take putting your knee on somebody's neck for 9 minutes? Does it take snuffing the life out of somebody to get people outraged, no matter who they may be? I mean, that's an indictment, and that's not a nice indictment. If we got to go all the way there to get people to be outraged by decisions that are impacting multiracial democracy, we got a problem here. I want to think about it for a second, and I think I want to ask Ari something more expressly about this when we come forward in our remaining moments with him. 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
18: And you don't have to go back either. Forward ever, backward never. More of Tavis Smiley when we come forward. Forward, forward.
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0: I only had a couple minutes there, Ari Berman, but I'm marinating, I'm noodling, I'm processing the powerful point you made so eloquently about the lack of outrage in all kinds of spaces of American life. We saw that, to your brilliant point, after the murder of George Floyd. I hasten to add that a lot of those corporations who expressed outrage and promised to do better lied. They didn't keep their promises. And in the era of Donald Trump, they've all done a U-turn, a 180 on DEI, and other inclusive programs, corrective programs. So they lied when they said it. They didn't honor those commitments. And yet, at least in the moment, everybody came out and said, did the right thing. We're not even saying that now. I'm not so sure I know the answer to why we aren't, except that there's something troubling about the question, because it suggests again to me that we got to go there. We literally have to have a cop, a white cop, put his knee on the neck of a black man for minutes and snuff the life out of him to get people outraged. You can never, ever, in a democracy or an experiment in democracy, it seems to me, Ari, that we can never surrender our agency to be outraged. But that's what I hear you saying we've done.
14: Yeah, and I think it's thought of as there's no life or death moment, certainly not one that's gone viral. This is a complicated issue. It's a very in the weeds. We're talking about redistricting. Sure. People think, oh, it's just part of the normal course of politics. Democrats do it in blue states. Republicans do it in red states. What I'm saying is this is different. Yeah. This is not just redistricting or gerrymandering as usual. This is a systematic targeting of black representation throughout the South, and it could happen in the North as well, to basically get rid of black political power. And to me, that is not just an assault on black political power. That is an assault on multiracial democracy, and it's an assault on American democracy writ large. And I think there's a lot of powerful people that are choosing not to speak out for fear of the consequences. And we've seen this throughout the Trump administration, that nobody wants to be on the other side of the president and his allies for fear of what will happen. And to me, that's how things like fascism start, when people are afraid of the people in power and are refuse to speak out and self-center, and then allow an authoritarian agenda to just steamroll. And I believe we are seeing an authoritarian agenda play out, particularly in the American South right now, because that's what Jim Crow was. It was a politics of white authoritarianism. Right. And that is what they are trying to recreate. They are basically trying to take out multiracial democracy. And I think that we just have to keep pressuring. I saw the NAACP put out a campaign calling on black athletes not to go to public universities in these places. But I think a lot more has to happen. I don't think you can just target black athletes. I personally think that there needs to be a lot more pressure on white people as part of this, to saying all these corporations and people that claim to believe in diversity, where are you right now when diversity is being snuffed off the map in a political context?
0: I hope these athletes aren't like Michael Jordan was. I love Michael Jordan, but back in the day during the Jesse Helms era, when he's invited to get involved in Harvey Gantt's campaign, the black mayor of Charlotte, who ran a good race against the racist Jesse Helms, Michael Jordan said, some of you remember, then Michael said, Republicans buy tennis shoes too. And that was his assessment. Republicans buy tennis shoes, too. And Michael did not get involved. I hope this era of black athlete isn't stuck in that particular frame. I digress for now. When Ari is next on this program, we'll talk about that issue that I teed up and we didn't have time to get to, why the next president could finally be elected by the popular vote. He's writing some good stuff for Mother Jones. Ari, thanks for your insights, man. All the best to you.
14: Hey, Tavis. Great to talk to you again. Thank you.
0: More of Tavis Smile when we come forward.
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7: Unofficial results from Kentucky's primary voting on Tuesday show Northern Kentucky Republican Congressman Thomas Massie being defeated. Massie, a vocal critic of President Trump, lost by about 10 points to a farmer and Navy veteran. In comments made after the race was called last night, Trump called Massie a bad guy and said he deserved to lose. Sentencing is being ordered for two people convicted in connection with a brawl in downtown Cincinnati that garnered national attention last year. They're pleading guilty. The incident happened last July 4th at Elm Street, with video of the incident later making the rounds on social media. Montanez Merriweather is being sentenced to 10 months in prison after pleading guilty to a charge of aggravated riot and aggravated assault. DeKyra Vernon is also being sentenced to 2 years probation after having pled guilty to a misdemeanor charge of disorderly conduct and assault. The Reds broke out of a 3-game slump last night in Philadelphia. Cincinnati defeated the Phillies 4-1. That series finishes at Citizens Bank Park today. I'm Heather Pascoe on 1230 The Buzz.

0: All right, we're in the final hour of today's program, and I've been looking forward to this. Put your seatbelts on. Put your seatbelts on. As I promised, we're going to travel around the country in this hour, virtually at least, and check in with a handful of big winners in yesterday's primaries. There were primaries, as you know, in six states. We're going to make stops here in this hour in Georgia, Pennsylvania, and Kentucky. We will start in Georgia with Dr. Jasmine Clark, who last night celebrated a hard-fought primary victory in Georgia's 13th congressional district. This is the district where David Scott, who had long served, passed away recently. Of course, David Scott, African-American, as is Dr. Jasmine Clark. So we've been spending a lot of time talking on this program today and the days preceding about this fight over what the Supreme Court calls racial gerrymandering, all these fights over redistricting. Just spent an hour essentially talking about that, Dr. Clark. And so we are talking to a sister, a doctor, a winner last night, who will likely take the place of this African-American, again, now deceased, David Scott. So these conversations are going to become very, very real for her very, very quickly. But I'm honored to have Dr. Jasmine Clark on this program. Dr. Clark, congratulations. How are you today?
1: Thank you so much. And I'm doing well. I'm a little tired, but I'm doing well.
0: I can only imagine being a little tired, but thank you for giving us just a few minutes here. Tell me about this race. And again, a hard fought win. Tell me about the race and from your perspective, how you ended up being the victor.
1: So this was a race with started out with seven people in the race, including the late Congressman Scott. Upon his passing, there were six of us. And we all were pretty much running, you know, running our races in the way that we do. But I was running on bringing a science voice to Congress. My background is in microbiology. I'm a PhD microbiologist. I'm a college professor. I'm also a mom, and I've lived in this community for quite a while. So I was running on bringing that science voice to Washington, D.C. to ask the tough questions and put policy under a microscope. And that was a message that really did resonate with people, along with my track record. For the last four terms, I've served as a state legislator in the Georgia State House of Representatives. So I have been doing the work already, and I was able to run on that as well.
0: We'll come back to that science piece in just a second. Trust me, we will. But you mentioned that David Scott, of course, longtime member of the House, was running for reelection when he passed away. There were others in this race alongside you, as you mentioned. But just tell me why you chose then to run against a sitting congressman, to run against a black incumbent. I'm just curious.
1: Well, it really wasn't about him necessarily. Yes, he had served in the district for quite a while. And I do think there had been a call for generational change. Mm-hmm. But I actually really did see a need for someone to push back against the people like RFK Jr. and what they were doing to our public health. And when I first started running for office, Elon Musk had just gone in and absolutely obliterated positions in our CDC and other federal positions, as well as the original budget bill, slashing funding for life-saving cancer research and other research that disproportionately affects people in the black community. Those were things that I was seeing, and I was just like, no, I need to jump in here. And so, you know, timing is kind of one of those things. Timing is everything.
0: Yeah.
1: But when it comes to seats like this, you don't really get many opportunities to run unless you run against an incumbent.
0: Yeah.
1: Rarely do people actually just retire. If they do, you get lucky. That's great. But it's just not something that you get to do.
0: No, somebody said famously that power concedes nothing without a demand. They ain't giving up power. So I take your point loud and clear here. Tell me how damaging you think it is for this country now and into the future that we do, in fact, have an administration, to your brilliant point, that does not trust the science.
1: It's extremely damaging. So you think about what's been happening over the last couple of weeks. We've had a cruise ship where there is a hantavirus outbreak. And then those people had to eventually come off of that ship. And some of them came right here to this country. We actually have an Ebola outbreak happening right now in the Democratic Republic of Congo. Mm-hmm. And though we're in a global society, there are people that might be traveling that could bring that to our shores. And so the question is, is America ready for the next pandemic? But also, as I said, there are a lot of healthcare disparities that are happening right here in our own country. And there are people that instead of wanting to address those disparities, they have actually decided that they want to do everything they can to undermine any progress that we have made. So they make lists that say, you can't say Black, you can't say marginalized, you can't say disparity. How are we going to address them if we can't even talk about them? So that's why I feel like we need people with science backgrounds to fight from a very different perspective than a lot of the people in Congress are fighting from right now.
0: What's your read on your take on the GOP targeting these Black seats? They're going after seats held by long-term members like David Scott. He's now deceased, of course. But they're going after Jim Clyburn. They're going after Benny Thompson. They want these seats. They do not want multiracial democracy in the South. You are in the South. You're headed to Congress to be a part of the CBC. If you pull this off, I expect you will in November. You go to Congress and you're part of a CBC that is clearly going to see its numbers dwindle in the years to come. And about that very quickly, you say what?
1: I say we're going to have to just keep fighting and keep fighting back. Here's the thing. I've actually been redistricted twice since serving. I have served four terms and actually had to serve in three different legislative districts, not congressional, because they kept redrawing my district, trying to draw me out.
0: Wow.
1: Every time they did, we fought back, we mobilized, and we won by more than the last time. One of the things they bank on when they do these things is they bank on those inactive voters staying inactive. Mm. They bank on certain voters staying home. We are going to have to get out there in the streets, get people riled up and get them to understand just how important their vote is. If it wasn't important, they wouldn't be trying to take it away. And if we do that, we can actually shock the system a bit. And, you know, at the end of the day, whenever they try to dilute Black power, I've seen it. The history books have shown it. We will fight back. And we have done it in the past, and we will continue to do it.
0: Dr. Jasmine Clark knows something about them trying to redistrict you out of your seat, as you just heard. It's happened to her two or three times. She has served honorably in the House there in Georgia. And now, once she gets past November as the Democratic nominee in this district, she'll take her place with her seat in Congress. Once again, Dr. Clark, congratulations on the win, and thank you for giving us a few minutes today. I'm sure we'll talk again somewhere down the road. Thank you for your time, and have a great rest of your day.
1: Thank you so much. Thank you so much for having me. And I look forward to continuing to have these conversations.
0: I welcome the opportunity. There you have Dr. Jasmine Clark. That's Georgia. Let's head on to Pennsylvania and Kentucky when we come forward on Tavis Smiley.

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16: You are indeed, and I'm glad about it. We are virtually crisscrossing the country right now, talking to some big winners last night in these states where 6 primaries were held yesterday. We just were in Georgia. Let me move now from Georgia. Let's move on over to Kentucky and talk to Charles Booker. Charles Booker won.

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1: Guardian, longtime leader in the Senate. Everybody knows Mitch McConnell. And I'm curious, as a Kentuckian, how you think history is going to regard or not regard one Mitch McConnell, now retiring from the U.S. Senate.
2: You know, there's a painful legacy that Mitch McConnell is leaving behind. Now, this man was elected when I was 2 weeks old. So he's been in office my entire life. And as much of a genius as he's been and the way that he has built political power, it has been at the expense of Kentuckians. Yeah. It's been at the expense of working people. He has built a lot of power for himself and essentially kicked us off the cliff. And across the board, this is a unifier. Democrats, Republicans, Independents. No one likes this man here. You even see on the Republican side, you mentioned Andy Barr. They're trying to act like they don't know Mitch McConnell. Mitch McConnell built them. They're his proteges. And they're running away from him because everyone is hurting and they're tired of the politics that Mitch McConnell gave us. The gutting of the Voting Rights Act, the Supreme Court itself.
1: Yeah.
2: Even Donald Trump being in office. So much of that is because of Mitch McConnell.
1: Yeah.
2: But what's powerful here is that this campaign really is about us. It's about a vision that meets our needs. We've been ignored for far too long. And from the hood to the holler, we've been organizing for years to say that we need true living wages. We need true investments in our communities. We need a government that will actually work for us and not people like Elon Musk. And I'm just proud to be a part of this, brother.
1: Mitch McConnell, this audience does not need to be reminded, but I'm going to remind him anyway. He's the one that refused to give Merrick Garland that hearing when Barack Obama nominated him to be on the Supreme Court that Charles Booker just referenced. I'm still mad at Mitch McConnell. And frankly, still mad at the Obama people for not fighting harder on that. Don't get me started. But he's the one that blocked Merrick Garland getting that hearing. Merrick Garland eventually shows up as the Attorney General in the Biden administration, and Merrick Garland disappoints there, as far as I'm concerned, dragging his feet on Donald Trump and the allegations that he should have been looking at a lot sooner. Thanks to Benny Thompson, who chaired that January 6th committee, we finally got some movement, but Merrick had let the clock start to run out. Again, don't get me started on that. Just want to frame properly who this Mitch McConnell is that's now stepping down. Let me move from Mitch McConnell to Andy Beshear. I raised him because you most recently served as head of Kentucky Governor Andy Beshear's Office of Faith-Based and Community initiatives. I'll ask you about Andy in a second, but I'm especially concerned and curious as to how a black male Democrat in Kentucky who has run the Office of Faith-Based and Community Initiatives navigates that thing, that faith thing, which is obviously so prevalent in the southern part of this country. Tell me how you've done that, how you've navigated that faith journey, as it were, given the job that you had in the office running a faith-based and community initiative.
2: Man, you're so right. And I tell people all the time, this is more than a run for office. We're on a spiritual journey. There's a lot of healing that we need as a Commonwealth, as a country. And this campaign really is a testament to community. And my role in the governor's office was essentially to be the liaison to our community leaders, grassroots organizations, but also to be a partner with our cabinet secretaries to make sure that every program, every conversation, every resource, every decision is shaped with the people at the center and those on the ground who do the work.
1: Right.
2: Ultimately, what we know, and you're right, faith, religion is big for us here in Kentucky. And we also know that it's been weaponized to hurt people. And as a preacher's kid, both my parents are ministers, I lean into faith, but I lean into it as a vehicle to show how love can work, how faith can move mountains, and how we can show up to make sure that people aren't rationing their medicine to keep food on the table and that our loved ones aren't laying on the streets. We lean into that type of faith in action, and that's why we're inspiring people, because everybody

0: Everybody's tired of the corruption. They're tired of the hate and division. And now I'm very clear-eyed. We still got sun downtowns. I've knocked on doors with Confederate flags. There are folks who see the politics of hate and have gravitated to it. But a lot of people who voted for Trump did so out of a desperation of trying to get those jobs back that he said he was going to bring back. He said he was going to drain the swamp. He was going to raise wages, make life more affordable. Of course, he lied on all of those things. But a lot of people in silos believed it because they need somebody to help them. And by showing our faith in action, when the storms come, helping people to rebuild, that's not about party. That's about humanity. That's why I've built so much support over the years. And it's why we're in a position to win.
1: Say a quick word about your parents. I love parents. I love mamas and daddies and grandmamas and granddaddies. I'm a PK myself, but you a double PK. Just say a quick word about your parents and how they what they put into Charles Booker.
0: You know, I give a lot of praise every day to my parents. My mom is my superhero, and I grew up in a Pentecostal church. You know, so we were there every day of the week,
1: Come on now.
0: and several times on Sunday. And you know, the thing that I have incorporated into my leadership, and that's why I say this is as much of a spiritual walk as it is anything, is the power and understanding that we don't have to accept things the way they are.
1: That's right.
0: Now, I'm from the hood. I'm from the West End of Louisville. We see a lot of struggles. I was on food stamps and free lunch. I've lost loved ones who've been murdered, seven cousins since 2016. I've seen a lot, but I know that things don't have to stay this way. Now, the government isn't the answer to the problems, but the government is a big part of the solution. And it's certainly a big part of the problem. And we need leaders in these spaces that care about us, that see us, that will have an agenda for us. And my mom gave me the permission. And then my dad taught me what it means to be a man, and which means being a nurturer, being a teacher, being a provider, but being a listener. And I've been listening to the people of Kentucky, and they're calling for policies that are being described as radical. We're one of the sickest states in the country, one of the poorest states in the country. We've been demanding real change. Just no one's been listening. And you mentioned Governor Beshear. He has exemplified what's possible when you listen. We've built relationships with hardcore Trump supporters, with people who don't vote, because we show up and deliver for them.
1: I mentioned that I'm a PK outside you. I did not know you grew up in the Pentecostal tradition, as did yours truly. So when you said that, I jumped out of my seat. So I know about being in church on Monday, Tuesday, Wednesday, Thursday, Friday, Saturday, and a few times on Sunday. So I sort of smiled when you said that. So we are simpatico in that regard. Let me ask you right quick here. I want to get back to you. But what he's on the short list. Everybody's talking about him. And he is rather impressive. And when you see him in his national media appearances, what kind of president would Andy Beshear be?
0: You know, he's a man of great poise. We've seen so many catastrophes here, of course, COVID, but us, we were already hurting before that pandemic, and it just crushed a lot of families here. But the storms, flooding, tornadoes, he's been a steadfast voice. And I think we need steadfast leadership across the board. And one of the most important characteristics of his leadership is kindness. He treats everybody like they matter. And in a time where there's so much hate and division, we got to remember that we need each other. We're in this daggone thing together. And so I've been grateful to have the chance to work with him, because a lot of how he shows up in leadership is what I believe as well. Just treating everybody like they matter. We're family, and we don't have to agree on everything, because that doesn't even make sense. But where we have common bonds, we're building together. And I'm gonna keep showing up for you because I love you. That to me, it gets back to the foundation of community, and he's done a terrific job of it, and I'm glad the national audience is seeing this type of leadership exists in Kentucky.
1: I got 2.5 minutes left. I want to yield the balance of my time to the Democratic Senate primary candidate in Kentucky to answer the following question. You well know, I ain't telling you nothing you don't already know and haven't already processed. Donald Trump has already put his thumb on this race by endorsing Andy Barr. You're going to be running against Donald Trump in a race that's going to get nationalized very quickly. You're going to be running against Trump as much as you're running against Andy Barr. How you going to campaign? How you going to do this? How you going to pull this off?
0: And I'm so excited that we get to tell the story of what it looks like when regular people stand together. We stand up against hate and bigotry and the politics that Donald Trump has poured gasoline on, which is really Mitch McConnell's playbook. The truth of the matter is, a lot of people who supported Trump have been just looking desperately for the leadership that we need to make life more affordable, to end endless war, and to drain the swamp, as he said. And of course, he was lying. And so I've taken pages from that same playbook, because I'm going to the communities that no one talks to. Mm-hmm. I'm lifting up the voices that have gotten ignored. And that's why they're supporting me. And we see Andy Barr for who he is. And people are seeing Donald Trump for who he is, too, because the cuts to Medicaid, the cuts to the resources we need in our communities, SNAP benefits, you go down the line, it's crushing Kentucky. And people know that it's not Joe Biden that's doing it, that it's not Barack Obama doing it. They see Donald Trump doing it. So I'm excited to tell the story. And Donald Trump got involved in this race for a very real reason. This is one of the most winnable races in the country. He jumped in this primary in a crazy way, pushing folks out of the race, coalescing, because they know that we're in a strong position to win. So that should signal to everyone to support us now. Go to charlesbooger.org, invest in a campaign that's rooted in the people. We need to win races like this, and we are in position to do it.
1: Yeah, I love the irony, just the thought of a black man potentially taking the seat that Mitch McConnell had for so long out of Kentucky. It tickles me, and I want nothing but the best for Charles Booker. You said charlesbooker.org, is that what you said, .org? charlesbooker.org?
0: Yes, sir.
1: Yeah.
0: charlesbooker.org. Yes, sir.
1: There you go. I think I said it. charlesbooker.org. Did I say charlesbooker.org? I think I said charlesbooker.org. Anyway, he is the Democratic Senate primary candidate in Kentucky. Charles, congratulations. We will do this again somewhere down the road, I hope. But until then, take care of yourself, man.
0: Thank you, brother. Keep your eyes on this.
1: I will do that. Trust me, we're watching Kentucky. You better believe that. More of Tavis Smiley. That's Georgia. That's Kentucky. Let's go to the Commonwealth of Pennsylvania when we come forward on Tavis Smiley.
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4: A man convicted on multiple rape charges in Northern Kentucky is learning his fate. Authorities say that between 2014 and 2017, Paul Snow Jr. lured women to his Kenton County home, where he raped them and then blackmailed them with images he had stolen from their online accounts. Snow was found guilty earlier this year of more than two dozen charges of rape, sodomy, human trafficking, and kidnapping. He was sentenced yesterday to 70 years in prison while still facing charges in another county. The verdict is in for the Hamilton police officer charged with assaulting a handcuffed man. The incident, captured on video, happened September 24th of last year. During a heated exchange at police department desk during the booking process, things turned physical, with the suspect's head eventually hitting a cinder block and the man falling unconscious for about a minute. Officer Stephen Heffernan self-reported the incident and was later indicted on four misdemeanor counts of assault. He's been acquitted on all charges. The Reds broke out of a three-game slump last night in Philadelphia. Cincinnati defeated the Phillies 4-1. That series wraps up later today. I'm Heather Pasco on 1230 The Buzz.
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1: I'm Tavis Smiley. Glad to have you with us in this third and final hour of our program. We've been traveling virtually this hour. We started in Georgia with Dr. Jasmine Clark, who won that seat to replace the late David Scott in Congress. We left Georgia, then went to Kentucky to talk to Charles Booker, who won the Democratic Senate primary to take the seat of the retiring Mitch McConnell. Let's land this baby in the Commonwealth of Pennsylvania in a conversation with the big primary winner there last night, Lieutenant Governor Austin Davis. That victory last night means he isn't just the current Lieutenant Governor, but likely the future Lieutenant Governor in the Commonwealth of Pennsylvania. Lieutenant Governor Austin Davis, congratulations. Good to have you back on this program.
7: Good to have you. Good to be with you, Tavis. I've had the privilege of serving as Pennsylvania's Lieutenant Governor for the last 4 years alongside Governor Josh Shapiro, and really have been laser focused on delivering real results for working class Pennsylvanians, from bringing down their rising costs, whether that's grocery bills, utility bills, helping folks not just survive but to thrive. And I think yesterday's primary election solidified the Democratic ticket that will help us what I think will be a big win in November. Democrats from everything from the local level to congressional races up to the governor and I. Mm-hmm. And I'm going to work really hard with Governor Shapiro, not only on our own reelection, but also to help us flip 4 of those critical congressional seats in Pennsylvania. Most folks don't recognize this, but if we flip the 4 congressional seats in Pennsylvania, right, we will flip the United States Congress and finally put a check on Donald Trump's power. And we have a opportunity in Pennsylvania for the first time in a generation to flip the Pennsylvania State Senate from Republican control to Democratic control. So I'm going to be laser focused on doing all of those things so we can get a trifecta at the state level and finally put a check on Donald Trump's power at the federal level.
1: You said a few things I want to unpack right quick. Let me take them one at a time. First of all, to Governor Josh Shapiro, with whom you serve. What would it mean? What would it mean for Pennsylvania as we move toward the presidential race just a couple of years from now to have Democratic leadership at every level? I hear you talking about flipping congressional seats. We'll come back to that in a second. We've been talking about that a lot today on this program, this whole issue of redistricting in states all across the country. So we'll come back to the congressional seat thing in just a second here. But what would it mean by the time we get to this presidential race just a year or so from now, when the race really begins in earnest, that in Pennsylvania you could have, if you can flip again the houses that you just referenced, what would it mean to have Democrats running pretty much everything in Pennsylvania train you at that critical moment?
7: Oh, well, what it certainly would mean is that we could finally raise the minimum wage in Pennsylvania to $15 an hour and give working families a raise here in Pennsylvania. We could pass the governor and I's housing action plan. It's the first housing action plan in our Commonwealth's history to help make owning a home more attainable for more people here in Pennsylvania. Mm-hmm. We could also enshrine non-discrimination protections for our LGBTQ brothers and sisters here in Pennsylvania. That's just the start. But we could do everything from helping to lower costs to protecting voting rights and a woman's right to choose in Pennsylvania to all of our fundamental rights and freedoms. So getting a trifecta would have a large impact, particularly for working families here in Pennsylvania.
1: I'm laughing, Governor Austin Davis, Lieutenant Governor Austin Davis in Pennsylvania, laughing in this chair because I literally just had a conversation, as I said, with Charles Booker, who won the Senate primary, Democratic Senate primary in Kentucky last night. And I asked him about what it has meant for him to work alongside Andy Beshear, who is on the short list, on everybody's list, to run for president this next time around, potentially. And it occurs to me the same question could be asked of you. And so I will ask it. Josh Shapiro is on a lot of people's list, as a potential candidate for president this next time around. I wonder if, in fact, that talk, which is going to heat up in the next few months, is distracting in any way, to the work that you need to do, want to do, the list of accomplishments you just laid out, that you want to focus on in Pennsylvania, all the distraction of his, potentiality, I should say, of running for higher office.
7: Yeah. Look, I think I would start out by saying Governor Shapiro and I are a team, and I've been really proud, to not only be his governing partner, but his friend for the last 3.5 years. As we've served as governor and lieutenant governor together. He's someone I know and Pennsylvanians, I know can rely on no matter the moment, to show up, to listen and to really get stuff done. And we've been working together on a shared vision to create pathways, of opportunity for every Pennsylvanian to live their American dream while moving our Commonwealth forward. And so I think, you know, Governor Shapiro, I know, is laser focused on getting reelected as governor and flipping those 4 congressional seats here in Pennsylvania this year, because this race that we are in right now is so consequential. The decisions that the elected officials that we elect in November will make will decide really our country's trajectory for the next decade to 20 years. And so I don't think any of us can be looking past the moment we're in when the stakes are so high, when Pennsylvania is literally the swingiest swing state in the nation. And so we are laser focused on doing the work to flip those 4 congressional seats, to flip and get a trifecta in Harrisburg so we can get done many of the things we've been trying to get done for the last 3.5 years, but have faced Republican obstructionism. And so that's where our head is at. And, you know, I think, you know, I know a lot of folks like to talk about 2028, but I would agree with you that I think it's a little bit of a distraction from what are the very serious decisions we have in front of us right now this year.
1: Well, since you went there, again, you're the lieutenant governor and likely the continuing lieutenant governor. But since you went there, what does this governor's race, Shapiro and Garrity, what's this governor's race look like? What's it going to look like in Pennsylvania?
7: Look, I think it's going to be, the contrast could not be clearer between Governor Shapiro and Treasurer Garrity. Governor Shapiro is running on a record of making historic investments in our public education system, passing universal free breakfast to every child in Pennsylvania to make sure they have access to food, to bringing our violent crime and gun violence rates down to the historic lows that we've seen in 25 years by approaching this issue from a comprehensive perspective, versus Treasurer Garrity, who has literally done everything she can to suck up to Donald Trump, and literally will adopt his agenda here in Pennsylvania. And I don't think Pennsylvanians want the chaos and confusion that they see coming out of Washington, D.C. every day, to come to our state capital in Harrisburg, and to even further disrupt their daily lives. So I think it's going to be a race around who's better positioned to move Pennsylvania forward. And I think at the end of the day, there's going to be a resounding victory for Governor Shapiro and I to continue the work we've been doing.
1: As you heard Austin Davis say a moment ago, Pennsylvania is the swingiest of swing states. That is true, and I love that phraseology, the swingiest of swing states. We'll talk about flipping, potentially flipping those congressional seats that he referenced a moment ago. You're listening to Pennsylvania's Lieutenant Governor Austin Davis right now on Tavis Smiley.
2: Every day, somebody somewhere is trying to silence the truth. Not on this show. For over three decades now, Tavis Smiley has been bringing you the conversations that matter, the voices that challenge, the ideas that move us forward, from the halls of power to the heart of the community. 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
1: You are indeed. We've been moving around the country in this hour, talking to winners last night in some big races in Georgia, in Kentucky. We are now in the Commonwealth of Pennsylvania, talking to a winner in the primary last night, Lieutenant Governor Austin Davis. He and his governor, Josh Shapiro, doing it again come November. So we'll see how this all swings, how this works out. But as we were discussing earlier in this hour, if Democrats can be in the position of running things in Pennsylvania by the time we get to the big White House race a couple of years from now, it might make a difference in the swingiest of swing states, to quote him, the Commonwealth of Virginia. You mentioned earlier these congressional seats, four, I think you mentioned, that you all would like to flip in the state of Pennsylvania. And let me just say for the audience, when he says flip a congressional seat, we're not talking about what we've been discussing on this program, which is the whole gerrymandering issue and redrawing lines. That ain't the kind of flipping he's talking about. He's talking about, you know, literally taking a Republican seat and having somebody win who's a Democrat, not, again, the way we've been discussing it for the better part of today's show and in the days prior, which leads me to ask, before I get to those seats expressly, why Pennsylvania has not joined this redistricting push. I think I understand it. I can explain it myself, but you, the Lieutenant Governor, everybody's looking at states to see where they can, Republicans or Democrats, blue or red, can pick up seats in this ongoing national redistricting fight. But Pennsylvania is not a part of that fight right now. Why not?
7: Well, you know, if you look at how we draw lines in Pennsylvania for congressional districts, they happen through the legislative process. They have to pass the House of Representatives, pass the state Senate, and the governor has to sign that bill into law to set up the congressional mess. We currently, right now, Governor Shapiro and I are one of the few governors and lieutenant governors who happen to preside over a divided legislature. Mm-hmm. We have a House controlled by Democrats and a one-seat Democratic majority, I might add. And we have a state Senate that is controlled by Republicans. Quite frankly, moving a redistricting bill through the Pennsylvania General Assembly would be a non-starter in the Pennsylvania State Senate as it's currently made up.
1: Yep. So that divided government makes it clear that for now, ain't nothing changing in Pennsylvania. The maps are locked in.
7: They are locked in for the moment.
1: Yep. So now to those congressional races that you talked about, those seats you talked about flipping. Why are you so buoyed by that or about that? What gives you reason to believe that in Pennsylvania you could flip literally four seats?
7: Well, look, you know, we have current sitting members of Congress who have, quite frankly, sold out Pennsylvania. They've gone to Washington, D.C. and voted with Donald Trump lock, stock, and barrel. And what that has meant to everyday Pennsylvanians is when the president and Republicans in Congress pass their one beautiful bill, as they like to call it, they put 25 rural hospitals at risk of closing here in Pennsylvania. We have seen hundreds of thousands of Pennsylvanians kicked off of their health insurance coverage because of that bill. And so Pennsylvanians are hurting. They're seeing their costs continually rise as a result of the chaos and confusion and the agenda that's coming out of the Trump administration. And there are four members of Congress who have been with them, with the president every step of the way. And we believe Pennsylvanians are ready for new leadership. We have four terrific candidates running. Janelle Stelson, who is running in central Pennsylvania, Paige Cognetti running in northeastern Pennsylvania, Bob Brooks running in the Lehigh Valley, and Bob Harvey running in southeastern Pennsylvania, right outside of Philadelphia. All of them are excellent candidates who have real lived experience as working class people and in their communities. And I think they're ultimately going to be victorious at the end of the day, because I think Pennsylvanians want representatives in Washington who are going to go there, fight for them and their families. And I know Governor Shapiro and I want strong partners in D.C. who are going to help us deliver for Pennsylvania.
1: Our remaining moments with the big winner last night, Lieutenant Governor Austin Davis in Pennsylvania. We've been spending this hour, again, talking to winners all across the country. He pulled it off last night. He and Shapiro did. Josh Shapiro in Pennsylvania. Our remaining moments with Austin Davis when we come forward on Tavis Smiley.
2: Who's sitting across from Tavis this week? Leaders, legends, game changers. The people shaping the country and the culture. They come to Tavis Smiley because this is where the real conversations happen. No spin, no fluff, just straight talk and straight answers. Tavis Smiley, because the Kingian question, where do we go from here, starts right here.
1: This is Tavis Smiley. 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
1: Just a few minutes left here with Lieutenant Governor Austin Davis in the Commonwealth of Pennsylvania, one of the big primary winners last night in these six primary states that had elections yesterday. We've been crisscrossing the country in this last hour, and we have made our final stop of today's show and in this last hour in Pennsylvania. And I love the state of Pennsylvania. Got a lot of friends, a lot of good friends in the Commonwealth. I close on this note. I was saying to somebody yesterday that affordability seems to be the buzzword this election cycle. Everybody is talking about affordability, and I was saying to some people last night that's legitimate, and I'm glad about that. But it can't just be about affordability; it's got to be about upward mobility. And it seems to me that we sometimes get stuck on phraseology, and I don't want us to get to a space where or a place where we are on this issue of affordability versus upward mobility like we are on the issue of poverty. Everybody wants to talk about the middle class. Nobody wants to say the word poverty or talk about the poor, the working poor in this country. We get stuck in these silos. I would call it our language silos. And so now the word is just affordability when the goal really ought to be more than just affordability. To my mind, it ought to be about upward mobility, but that's just me. I give you the last word in this conversation.
7: Well, look, I think you're 100% right on that. And I think we have, as government leaders, we have to do a number of things. We have to make sure we're bringing down costs, and whether that's grocery bills, utility bills, just so people can afford to live. But we also have to invest in public education, which Governor Shapiro and I have done, made historic investments in public education. So young people, regardless of your zip code, have every opportunity to succeed. We also have to create multiple pathways to success. If a young person wants to go to college, we want to make sure that's affordable for them. But if they want to go into an apprenticeship program and join a union, we want to make sure they have a pathway to do that. And if they want to start a small business and pursue entrepreneurship, we want to make sure that they can do that as well. We have to do all of those things to help make sure every person has the economic freedom to live the American dream. And that means growing our economy, doing the investments in early education and career pathways, and building out our workforce, because we can't afford to lose anybody. Everybody in this country should have the right to live the American dream and the opportunity, and we should be giving them the tools to do that. And that's why I've stayed in this fight with Governor Shapiro, and I'm running for reelection, because not only am I trying to build the world that I'm living in, I'm a dad now. I have a 2-year-old daughter named Harper, and I'm building the world that my daughter's going to live in. And I want to make sure that she has every opportunity to succeed. And I leave her a Pennsylvania that is brighter, fairer, and more just than the one that I inherited. And that's what I want for all of Pennsylvania's children, not just my daughter.
1: After a big primary win last night in the Commonwealth of Pennsylvania, he is the current and likely future Lieutenant Governor in Pennsylvania. We are honored to have had him back on this program. He is Lieutenant Governor Austin Davis. Mr. Davis, Brother Davis, thank you for coming on this program. Try to get a little rest before you get back on the campaign trail, but thank you for these 30 minutes. I deeply appreciate it, sir.
7: Thanks for having me. I look forward to coming back soon.
1: We'll do it again. Just like that, 3 hours are gone. Back here tomorrow, Lord willing, to do it all over again. Until tomorrow, thanks for listening to Tavis Smiley. And as always, keep the faith.

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1: In this life, you will have trouble. 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You can't get around it. 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

0: this is only temporary.
1: So live through it.
0: Hallelujah. It always hurts more when it's someone close to you.
1: Someone you love.
0: Yeah.
1: May have just left.

0: God's making it work for my good. This is not the end.
1: No, this will not be
0: for you.
1: For you.
0: There's life after this is over.
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9: Put those hands together all across the building tonight. 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
1: Come on, make some noise out there. 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

0: 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Come on. Let this one get all up in your spirit. 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
11: Because of all the emails and the letters and the phone calls we received, of you telling us how you were encouraged from the struggle is over. I decided to ask God to give me another word of encouragement to encourage his people. So I got some old young people. Butterfly praises. Let's encourage someone. 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

back, everybody. Welcome back to the new Donnie McClurkin Show. Man, the music has been great. The fellowship has been greater. And we're going to keep it going. Here's my cousin, John B. Key. Yeah, he's really my cousin. John B. Key with the Church Medley. Take it, cousin.

0: That was Dwayne Woods with Let Go and Let God, written by P.J. Morton, one of my favorite artists in the world, P.J. Morton. And Dwayne Woods, that voice is amazing. Now, I've got to take a break, but I've got an inspirational message coming up just for you. So don't go anywhere. More of the new Donnie McClurkin Show to go right after this.
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14: 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Good morning.
15: In the news, grand jurors are indicting a Loveland couple accused of starving their young son. The four-year-old's grandmother took the 27-pound four-year-old to the hospital in February, at which point authorities were contacted. The boy was removed from the custody of his parents. Tyree Steele and Alicia Decker, who are now charged with felony assault. A Cincinnati man is wanted in connection with a recent shooting in Covington. It happened Sunday at Hattrick's Bar on Madison Avenue. Police say the victim was critically injured. Authorities have identified 44-year-old Franklin Smith as the person who pulled the trigger. Anyone with information on Smith's whereabouts is urged to contact the authorities. The intersection where Hamilton County Sheriff's Deputy Larry Henderson Jr. was fatally run down now bears his name. Henderson was killed in the line of duty in 2025. He was intentionally hit by a vehicle at Dr. Martin Luther King Jr. Drive West and Burnett Woods Drive. Signage was unveiled yesterday at the intersection saying, "Deputy Larry Henderson Jr. Way." Henderson's wife Lori and other members of his family were on hand for the event. Indira Rogers, 1230 The Buzz.
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15: Good morning. Looking good in the Cincinnati area so far on 75 in both directions. We are trouble free. Glenway Avenue, 264 under construction between Glen Hills Way and Boudinot Avenue. There's a lane shift there. On 75 South, the on-ramp from Western Avenue is closed. And on 75 South, the off-ramp to Paddock Road closed for construction. That'll go until later this week. In the meantime, traffic there will detour 562 Norwood Lateral. Indira Rogers with traffic on 1230 The Buzz.
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0: Come on now. Come on now, birthday hey. Shout out time.
1: Woo, hey. Thank y'all for joining in. Come on, I'm not hey. Alone in this oh. birthdayness. Come on.
2: We got a beat for you. We got a beat for you.
1: Yes. Who's on the line today?
3: Hi, good morning, Get Up Church. My name is Jessica from the hub city of Hattiesburg, Mississippi. I'm calling on behalf of my late mother and father, the late Dr. Linwood Bolton Sr. and Leola Bolton. I want to just wish my sister, Ruthie, which is a two-time gold medalist, and her brother, twin brother, Ray, Pastor Alan Ray Bolton, a happy birthday. It'll be May the 25th. My mom and dad has 20 kids. And Ruthie and Ray was the only set of twins. And Ruthie is a world-known two-time gold medalist WNBA player. And they're getting ready to be they're going to be in the Hall of Fame this year. So we thank God for everything that you do, Get Up Church. God bless you all and everybody else that is born in the month of May. God bless.
4: Good morning. My name is Annette Calvin. I'm calling from Manning, South Carolina. And I would like to wish my beautiful granddaughter, Lauren Paige Epps, a very happy birthday today. She's 15, and I just want Paige to know that we love her. And keep going, Paige. Nana and Granddaddy love you.
5: Yes, good morning. My name is Alphonse Polite. I'm calling from Jacksonville, Florida. And I'd like to send a shout-out to my youngest son, Landon Polite. He passed away when he was 24 years old. Today, he would have been 42. But I thank God for the years that we had together. God bless you. Thank you. Have a great one.
6: Good morning. This is Philip Frazier calling from the nation's capital on this thankful Thursday. My birthday shout out is for my cousin. Happy belated birthday to my cousin, Allie Roan Jones, who celebrated her birthday on May the 20th. Happy birthday, cousin. God loves you, and so do I.
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8: Good morning. My name is Erica F. I'm calling from Manning, South Carolina. I'm calling to give my daughter, Lauren Paige F., a happy 15th birthday shout-out. Born on this day, 1 pound, 12 ounces of faith. And we bless God today for her birthday. We bless God that the blood still works. Have a happy birthday, Paige.
1: Happy birthday, everybody, and thank you for sharing your birthday love with us this morning. Cheryl, do we have any more in the Get Up Church?
9: Yeah, just, you know, special shout out to Pastor Jamal Bryant again.
1: Yes.
9: And Bishop Eric McDaniel. I love him. And yeah, that's Bishop Hay's best friend. And of course, preacher as well.
1: Very nice. Very nice. Well, happy birthday, everybody. Do you have any, Kim?
10: I do have one. I have my husband's best friend, Bishop Bobby Perry from Boston, Massachusetts. His birthday this weekend. Happy birthday, Bishop.
1: Very nice. Happy birthday, everybody. Stick around. There's more on the way. It's Get Up Morning.
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1: All right, good people, coming up 11 minutes after the hour, the Erica-ism of the day. And then the ENG True Hollywood Bible Story. Y'all know we love those. Plus, we get to hear a dynamic word from Kim Lee King. So stick around for that. Great music on the way from Mary Mary, John P. Key, and Josh Copeland. Here's my song, Positive. That's how I want you to feel this morning. It's Get Up Mornings.

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4: Griff is crazy. 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
4: Good morning. This report of Cincinnati traffic is sponsored by Mothers Against Drunk Driving. On 75 North at Fort Washington Way, there's a disabled vehicle on the right shoulder. Southbound 75 is slow now between Galbreath Road and Paddock.
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2: Listen, y'all, so I consider myself to be a pretty healthy person, right? I try my best to take care of my body. And sometimes when I talk to people about detoxing the body, you know, people don't want to eat certain things and they want to do certain things for the body. We take our cars to get repaired. We update our phones. You know, we update our wardrobe some, you know. You do things to refresh everything around you. Why would you not detox your body? Why would you not give your body a chance to reset, right? God created our bodies. We weren't one. We weren't staying up all night. We weren't eating heavy things every day, all day. You know what I mean? There was seasonal food. Now we eat everything out of season. And a lot of times the things that we are complaining about as it relates to our body are really health issues and can be changed with healthy diet and fasting. Some people only fast for spiritual reasons. I do natural and spiritual. So yes, my church fasts on Tuesdays, but sometimes I'll fast on a Friday, especially if I know I have a heavy weekend coming up because I need to give my body time to rest. So when you sleep, somewhere around the 10, 12 o'clock hour, and this is Googleable information, y'all. I'm not a doctor, but like I said, I want to take care of my body. Somewhere around the 10 o'clock hour, your body wants to start purging and detoxing everything you ate from the day. But if you're eating at 11 and you're eating at 12, when does your body have time to do it? And there's something about those times and those hours, like the sunset and people would go to sleep, but now we stay up all night long. So even the rhythms with this earth that God created, we don't subscribe to. And we're trying to figure out why we are sick. We stay up and we watch everything. We never settle our minds. We never get quiet. We don't get used to the quiet. We always have to be doing something. And we don't rest and refresh. And y'all, we've got to take good care of this one body that you have. And you can't be surprised when you don't, when you're not well and you don't exercise and you don't eat well and you don't refresh and you don't take your time. Y'all, we don't always have to leave here from these diseases and mama had and grandmama had and auntie had and all my cousins had. That's because everybody eats the same thing. No one sleeps. Everybody overworks. Everyone's stressed. You know, no one takes time to just do something different. So you give your body something different. I'm telling y'all, we're going to have to do more research on how we take care of our bodies and what we do and what we eat. Do your own research. We have my sister on who's an Ayurvedic practitioner, and it's literally homeopathic natural medicine, but it's also people of faith who understand the rhythms of your body and the ways God created us. The Bible tells us that herbs are good for the healing of the body. So then why do we only subscribe to medicine? And I'm not making medicine the enemy because I have doctors in my family that are traditional, in traditional medicine. But I'm saying you should take some time to detox your body. And then after you detox your body, detox your soul a little bit. Okay? Don't talk to the same messy people. Don't go in the same messy circles. Don't entertain the same things that you usually do. I want us to be healthy. I want you to live long. I want you to be well, mind, body, and soul. But that requires work. It requires not letting your stomach run you or your mind. Right? The Bible tells us to be transformed by doing what? Renewing your mind. Renew. What is that? That means clean out my brain. Stop thinking the same thing. Stop saying the same thing. Make sure what I'm thinking is lining up with the word of God. Right? Don't just expect sickness to come because you're certain age. Don't expect dementia to come. Don't expect arthritis to come. You know, that just come with old age. No. How are you taking care of yourself? Y'all, there's people out here in their 80s and 90s living a good life, still walking, still driving, still thriving. But you've got to take good care of this one body that you get. That's the Erica-ism of the day. I love you and I mean it, y'all. Stick around. There's more on the way. We get to hear from Kim Lee King. It's up next on Get Up Mornings.
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21: In the news, grand jurors are indicting a Loveland couple accused of starving their young son. The 4-year-old's grandmother took the 27-pound 4-year-old to the hospital in February, at which point authorities were contacted. The boy was removed from the custody of his parents. Tyrese Steele and Alicia Decker, who are now charged with felony assault. A Cincinnati man is wanted in connection with a recent shooting in Covington. It happened Sunday at Hattrick's Bar on Madison Avenue. Police say the victim was critically injured. Authorities have identified 44-year-old Franklin Smith as the person who pulled the trigger. Anyone with information on Smith's whereabouts is urged to contact the authorities. The intersection where Hamilton County Sheriff's Deputy Larry Henderson Jr. was fatally run down now bears his name. Henderson was killed in the line of duty in 2025. He was intentionally hit by a vehicle at Dr. Martin Luther King Jr. Drive West and Burnett Woods Drive. Signage was unveiled yesterday at the intersection saying, Deputy Larry Henderson Jr. Way. Henderson's wife Lori and other members of his family were on hand for the event. Indira Rogers, 1230 The Buzz.
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21: Good morning. Checking Cincinnati roadways this morning. There's a disabled vehicle on 75 North at Fort Washington Way and 71. It is over to the right shoulder. Northbound 75 is moving slowly between Town Street and Paddock Road and Route 4. Southbound on 75, we're seeing some slow traffic there between Galbraith Road and Paddock. And if you are traveling 74 East between Coleraine and Beekman and Spring Grove Avenue. It is slow there. Indira Rogers, 1230 The Buzz.
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0: Indeed, Lord, I'll run to you guys. My special guest co-host today, Kim Lee King, is with us, and she's got a word to share with us today. All right, Kim, it's on you, sis.
1: Yes, I do. Girl, let me tell you something. This word had to resonate with me first before I was able to share it with the listeners. But I want to let the listeners know this morning that your worth is not tied into your productivity. Mm-hmm. I think some people just believe that if they're not productive, that they're not worthy. We, you know, we're living in a culture where everybody feels the pressure to produce. And you know what? Whether we're producing content, we're producing money, producing followers, producing results. But either way, we are told that we must produce and we must have this side hustle, this main hustle. And now this whole tramp, this soft hustle. Well, let me tell you something, baby. People are tired. They're really tired. Half of the population is one unread email away from a breakdown. Okay. And somewhere along the way, many of us started tying our worth rather to our productivity. And if we're busy, we feel valuable. If we're exhausted, we feel important. If we're constantly needed, we feel significant. Ooh. But guess what? Some people don't even know how to sit still anymore. They have no clue how to do it. As soon as they open their eyes up, Erica, and they get those notifications, before they even say thank you, Lord, they're checking those notifications. Wow. And we have normalized exhaustion so much that when somebody actually says, I'm resting today, we assume that they're either lazy or irrelevant, right? Mm. But let me say this to you. I have to help somebody this morning. I have to, because I want you to know that rest is not laziness, but rest is actually biblical. Your body is not a machine. Your mind is not a warehouse for stress. I'm going to say it again. Your mind is not a warehouse for stress. And your spirit was never designed to survive on fumes. Let me tell you what the Bible says. In the book of Exodus, the 20th chapter, it says, remember the Sabbath day and to keep it holy. God literally built rest into creation. And so, Pastor and I, we do this all the time. We have made our Sabbath day Monday. So we try to rest, Erica. I hope you guys are trying to do that too. We try. And yet we still feel guilty sometimes by sitting down just 15 minutes because we can't go a moment without checking those notifications. And so I want to just rebuke the enemy this morning. Okay. And I want you to know that we have to rest. We can't feel like if we're not productive, that we're not relevant and that we tie our productivity into what God has called us to be. So if you go out to dinner, you don't have to always post it. If you travel, you don't have to blog it all the time and buy something nice. We got to take 6 different angles in order for everybody to see what it is, right? Can we just eat pasta while it's hot, for heaven's sakes? Okay. I just want to be honest with you. You know what? A lot of African-American women have lost their jobs. 400,000 African-American women have lost jobs due to career shifts and layoffs and unexpected transitions. And for many of us, it shook us and it shook our finances and it made us feel like our identity was no longer that. And so I want to just encourage somebody this morning. And I want you to know that God never told us that we had to be responsible for outcome. He told us we had to be faithful to our assignment. Whatever God has called you to be faithful to, I want you to know that Jesus still performed miracles. He still does all of these wonderful things and he still took time to rest. So I don't want you to grieve the time that you lost or grieve all of the money that you may have lost, but I want you to know that God made you are still relevant, you are still worthy, and you are still producing. You're still producing. If you're in your minute, you're still producing and to be encouraged. I want women and men to be encouraged this morning. Take a deep breath.
0: I love that.
2: Oh, yes, that's so for us. Thank you. Thank you.
0: I mean, y'all have to tell them all my business. Kim,
2: I was going to say, I feel seen, Erica.
1: I'm so seen and so guilty. Yeah.
0: Absolutely. And the more you say it, the more you can literally implement it in your life. Let's get some good rest. Let's go on vacation. Where we going, y'all? Let's go somewhere.
2: Come on. Toes in the sand.
0: Yes.
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28: 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With Erica Campbell.
0: 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Y'all pray my strength. 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
0: All right, guys, coming up this hour, let's see. Wake Up and Win with Dr. Willie Jolly. His message, Multiple Streams of Income, Part 1. Plus 11 minutes after the hour, we'll talk to Kiara Sheard Kelly. She's a part of the number one gospel competition, How Sweet the Sound, and music on the way from Lena Bird Miles, Anthony Evans, and Ty Tribbett. Here's Tanya Nolan with Blessings on Get Up Mornings.

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5: Good morning. This report of Cincinnati traffic is sponsored by Mothers Against Drunk Driving. On 75 North at Fort Washington Way, a stalled vehicle is on the shoulder. Northbound 75 between Mitchell and Ronald Reagan, it's slow there. Southbound 71 is slow between Pfeiffer and Red Bank Road.
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3: 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All right, Cheryl, what are we talking about for this get-up poll?
4: So I thought this would be a good get-up poll because you just had your vow renewal, right? Your wedding renewal. And let me tell you, when Kim got married, it was a social event of the century. It was all of the socialite papers and all the things. And if you see these shoes she got on with the rows and bows and ribbons and all the things and the way she has things laid out, I know she does thank you notes, probably handwritten and all the things.
5: Lord.
4: Y'all laughed at me about going to the bank, but is handwritten thank you notes outdated? Like, do we supposed to still do them? Are you guys doing now? You told us not to bring gifts or whatever for your wedding, but it was like foundational stuff that we could have given. Do you guys do thank you notes?
6: Oh my God, yes. And if it wasn't for Mother Pat at my church, I'm telling you, I have a really close affection to seniors. My mother, Mother Pat at my church, they actually helped me to keep those traditions alive, because with the busyness of our lives, we can quickly send someone a text and say thank you, but they take the time to write out those notes. And I have monogrammed note cards.
4: I know you do.
6: You know I do. Sure. I'm really meticulous.
4: Listen, Griff always joned on her because when she gets ready for Get Up Morning, she will laminate the rundown. Like, she will have it in.
5: Really?
6: Yeah.
5: That's a high level of commitment.
6: Yeah, I'm fully made up, too, by the way. Like, I have on makeup.
4: She does.
6: Like, I get up really early and I get ready for it. But I just feel
5: I love that.
6: Yeah, I'm just, because I take everything I do really seriously and I just really appreciate it. And I appreciate people. So I definitely want to always let them know by taking the time to write out a note. And if I can't do it, Mother Pat, do it for me.
5: Listen.
6: And she's out. Administrator at our church, she's amazing. So she keeps me, you know, in line with what I believe in and my commitment to that. So
5: I call ladies to do that too. They are professional ladies. That's my mama Campbell, and that is LaDonna Hughley, DL Hughley's wife. When I tell you, they decorate for every holiday, Thanksgiving, everything.
6: Yes, ma'am.
5: The table's always set, you know, and they will keep me on point with the thank yous, which they are helping me now. Because of course, with the wedding and then doing this show and the movie and all of that, I'm stretched then, but I have people around me to get it done. Yes, because saying thank you is very important. Mm-hmm. Handwritten, I don't know, because I can appreciate a digital thank you, whether it is you know, something in my email or something in my text, because do I want to go to the mail and get the mail and I have to figure out what to do with this card after I got the card? You know, so, you know, because I think like that, I think for like that for the people that love me. Some people do love them. And I've seen people take and pin all the cards and they have this wall where all the cards given.
4: Yes.
5: If I take all the cards from all the gifts and then all the fans and then all the family and then all the church. OK, my wall is papered. OK,
6: I love you. Another idea today. OK, Eric.
5: I seen it. It was so cute. So do you still do thank you notes, and are they handwritten? Give us a call, 877-242-2426. Do you still appreciate them? 877-242-2426. It's Get Up Mornings.
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24: In the news, grand jurors are indicting a Loveland couple accused of starving their young son. The 4-year-old's grandmother took the 27-pound 4-year-old to the hospital in February, at which point authorities were contacted. The boy was removed from the custody of his parents. Tyrese Steele and Alicia Decker, who are now charged with felony assault. A Cincinnati man is wanted in connection with a recent shooting in Covington. It happened Sunday at Hattrick's Bar on Madison Avenue. Police say the victim was critically injured. Authorities have identified 44-year-old Franklin Smith as the person who pulled the trigger. Anyone with information on Smith's whereabouts is urged to contact the authorities. The intersection where Hamilton County Sheriff's Deputy Larry Henderson Jr. was fatally run down now bears his name. Henderson was killed in the line of duty in 2025. He was intentionally hit by a vehicle at Dr. Martin Luther King Jr. Drive West and Burnett Woods Drive. Signage was unveiled yesterday at the intersection saying, Deputy Larry Henderson Jr. Way. Henderson's wife Lori and other members of his family were on hand for the event. Indira Rogers, 1230 The Buzz.
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24: Good morning. Checking Cincinnati roadways. Still watching that disabled vehicle on 75 north at Fort Washington Way. It's on the shoulder. Southbound 75 is slow between Lachlan Split and Paddock, and northbound it is slow on 75 between Norwood Lateral and Ronald Reagan. Got an accident on 275 north after 28, and that could add some time to your drive if you're headed that way. Indira Rogers with traffic on 1230 The Buzz.
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3: All right, guys, today we are talking about thank you cards. Do you do thank you cards? Are we thoughtful? Are we considerate? Are we appreciating the people that have shown us love, especially in light of me getting married last week? And yes, I'm doing them. I want to know what you're doing. Let's talk to Crystal in Houston. Hey, Crystal, do you still do thank you cards?
4: Absolutely. Matter of fact, last week, my 13-year-old, I made her sit down and write a thank you note as well. And I made her do it until she got it right.
3: Ooh, I know that's right. Ooh, was it torture or is she gonna be like, as soon as I don't have to do this, I'm not doing this?
4: Yeah, no, it was more of like, oh, thank you for the birthday gift. I was like, let's be a little bit more detailed. What was the birthday gift? You know, like, hey, we're in a different generation, and I feel like they don't take time to appreciate and show gratitude the way we were taught to. Mm-hmm. So I wanted her to understand this is something that it brings a little bit of love and appreciation to the people that are doing for you because they don't owe you anything.
3: Yep. Absolutely. I love that. Thank you so much for sharing today.
4: No problem. You all have a beautiful day.
3: Vivian from Detroit is on the line. Hey, Vivian, do you still do thank you cards?
5: Yes, I do. Handwritten, typed. And even in the cards you buy at the store, I still put a little touch of nose sometimes.
3: I love it. Yeah, I do that too. Thank you so much for calling.
5: All right, y'all have a great day. Bye-bye.
6: Hey, Shelly from New York. Do you still do thank you cards?
7: Yes, I do. Actually, my grandson, he just went on a job interview. So I told him to send the employer thank you.
3: Mm-hmm. Oh, nice.
6: I love that. That is a good touch.
7: His mind, you know, his name would stay in their mind because they interviewed him and a couple other people. And I love cards. I still got my birthday cards from when I turned 60 in March.
3: Nice.
7: So I love thank you cards. And congratulations on your wedding, renewing your vow.
3: God bless. Thank you so much for calling. Have a good day.
7: You too.
3: Okay, bye-bye. Cynthia in Maryland is on the line. Hey, Cynthia, do you still do thank you cards?
8: I do. I just wrote 12 over the weekend. I love them. I receive them. I don't think I hold it over anybody's head if I don't get one, but I do still love them.
3: I love that. Well, thank you so much for calling. We appreciate you.
8: Thank you. Have a great day.
3: Elora in Cleveland is on the line. Hey, Elora, do you still do thank you cards?
9: Yes, I think it's important because it makes it more personable. Mm-hmm. And, you know, my nephew got married last year and they did thank you cards. And if you can't do it, like you said, Eric, if you're busy, have someone else that can do it. Mm-hmm. Makes it more personable. Thanks for the iron. Thank you for the cookware. It makes it more personable. I know it's a digital age, you know, the whole that situation. And that's fine too. But I think it makes it more personal. So yes, I still do thank you cards. I think it's important.
3: I love it. Thank you so much for calling.
9: Thank you. Bye-bye.
3: All right, Get Up Church, there it is there. We're still doing thank yous. We're still showing appreciation. I love that. Yeah. I love that. Now, Kim, you got to help me upgrade to the monogram situations.
6: Yes, honey. You got to get your monogram EC cards, honey, that are embossed in gold and dripping in lace and all of the things.
3: Yes, come on, extras. I love it. Stick around, guys. Let's Get Up Mornings.
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3: 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All right, guys, still in for Griff today is Kim Lee King hanging out. We got some girl power here this morning. And coming up 11 minutes after the hour, the E&G True Hollywood Bible Story. Now, Kim, we cut up a little bit on this one. We took one of them Song of Solomon scriptures and just, you know, just imagined a little bit. That's all.
30: 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Look at my man voice.
3: 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We need to do some more. We need to do some all girl ones. How about that?
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3: 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Also, we'll have trending topics, and Joy Taylor will have the daily play. 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
3: All right, Cheryl, tell us what is trending today.
4: All right, we were talking about Michael B. Jordan, but he got a spinoff. Remember Creed? He's doing a spinoff to Creed that's going to be on Amazon Prime called Delphi. Can't wait for that. Michael B. Jordan is building out the Creed universe like a heavyweight franchise with fresh gloves and a steamy budget. And now fans finally know who's stepping into the ring for Prime Video's upcoming spinoff series, Delphi. So, yeah, according to reports on Variety, the series has taped an impressive ensemble cast. So, can't wait to check this out. All right, coming up on Amazon Prime. And, of course, you know we'll keep you up on that. Oh, man, I really hate this story and it's news, so I have to share it. The U.S. Justice Department just established a $1.7 billion fund, Erica, likely to go to pro-Trump protesters charged for the January 6th attack on the U.S. Capitol.
5: It's
4: ghetto here. It's facing scrutiny and criticism, of course, for taxpayer dollars to reward President Donald Trump's political allies who say they were unfairly prosecuted by the federal government. But why optics don't bode well during an affordability crisis, civil rights leaders and racial justice advocates say Trump's anti-weaponization fund is also an insult to Black Americans and the decade-long political battle to pass federal reparations legislation. But not only reparations, but it's just... it's just a slap in the face. People died at this rally. Yeah, people died. I mean, law enforcement, you got people that's being celebrated for breaking into the federal building.
6: And they don't talk about all of the officers that were affected mentally.
4: Right.
6: I was, you know, working with one of them and she was telling me how many committed suicide. They don't talk about that.
4: Wow.
6: They don't talk about all of the ones who are now in mental institutions.
4: Traumatized.
6: They're traumatized by that. So that is really unfortunate.
4: So living here in D.C., Erica, the Capitol, you can't even get on the grounds of the Capitol without security. Like how they storm through all of
5: it is planned and plotted and known.
4: It is crazy. It is a federal building. It's a federal building. How do you break in windows and bars? And
6: you can't even walk past a federal building inappropriately without being locked up. So that is insane to me. Jehovah Gabor, as it says in the word, contend with those who contend with us.
5: Yes.
6: Because that's it.
4: It's good. Anyway, so that's what's happening. And don't forget, family, we're in the first round ballot of the Stellar Awards. That's Get Up Mornings with Erica Campbell, syndicated radio show of the year. Woo-hoo. Now, if you vote for us now, this makes the official nomination. All right. So we want to make the official nomination and preferably come back with the third Stellar.
7: Can I get a third Stellar?
4: You get an honorary one for filling in?
7: Yes.
6: Yes. 2 days out of a year.
7: Can I? What an honorary Stellar, please.
4: Absolutely.
7: And thank you. I've already prophesied it's going to happen. Thank you.
4: Come on. All right, guys. If you're celebrating your birthday, you're celebrating today with Ronald Isley, Mr. T, Rochelle Farrell, J.R. Bang, our digital director. His birthday is today. Pastor Jamal Bryant, Bishop Eric McDaniel, my cousin Javita Wiley Gay. God bless you, Lady Gay. Her birthday is today. And Biggie Smalls was born today, y'all.
5: Wow,
4: and if it's your birthday, well,
5: Biggie.
4: Well, happy birthday, bro. Biggie's born.
7: When you call me Big Papa.
5: Oh, right. Boy. Well, listen, y'all, that's the trending topics and a few more birthdays. Y'all stick around. There's more on the way. It's Get Up Mornings.
2: 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Almost
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4: We have a new rivalry in the NBA. The Spurs and Thunder have been amazing. I'll discuss next on The Daily Play with Joy Taylor.
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5: This is the Daily Play with Joy Taylor. Game 2 of the Western Conference Finals didn't go to overtime like Game 1, but it did deliver 48 minutes of really high-level basketball. It's becoming clear that the Spurs and Thunder are the heavyweights of the NBA, and they were both landing haymakers on Wednesday night. It took a game-high 30 points from Shea and double-digit scoring from four Thunder bench players to deliver a 122-113 win and even the series at one game apiece. So both teams are starting to crumble physically under the intensity of the competition on the floor. The Spurs have been without De'Aaron Fox the first two games, and they lost Dylan Harper during Game 2. And then the Thunder lost Jalen Williams in the first quarter with another hamstring issue. 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
24: In the news, grand jurors are indicting a Loveland couple accused of starving their young son. The four-year-old's grandmother took the 27-pound four-year-old to the hospital in February, at which point authorities were contacted. The boy was removed from the custody of his parents. Tyrese Steele and Alicia Decker, who are now charged with felony assault. A Cincinnati man is wanted in connection with a recent shooting in Covington. It happened Sunday at Hattrick's Bar on Madison Avenue. Police say the victim was critically injured. Authorities have identified 44-year-old Franklin Smith as the person who pulled the trigger. Anyone with information on Smith's whereabouts is urged to contact the authorities. The intersection where Hamilton County Sheriff's Deputy Larry Henderson Jr. was fatally run down now bears his name. Henderson was killed in the line of duty in 2025. He was intentionally hit by a vehicle at Dr. Martin Luther King Jr. Drive West and Burnett Woods Drive. Signage was unveiled yesterday at the intersection saying, Deputy Larry Henderson Jr. Way. Henderson's wife Lori and other members of his family were on hand for the event. Indira Rogers, 1230 The Buzz.
25: Hey! The Buzz of Cincinnati is with you wherever

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2: Good morning. Checking Cincinnati roadway. Still watching that disabled vehicle on 75 north at Fort Washington Way. It's on the shoulder. Southbound 75 is slow between Lachlan Split and Paddock, and northbound it is slow on 75 between Norwood Lateral and Ronald Reagan. Got an accident on 275 north after 28, and that could add some time to your drive if you're headed that way. Indira Rogers with traffic on 1230 The Buzz.
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0: Well, good people, it's Get Up Mornings, and we are at the end of our time. Thank you so much for rocking with us. We can't do the show without you. We appreciate you so, so much. And if you miss anything, listen, you can absolutely go to getuperica.com, click the podcast link, and listen to the show. We appreciate you. All right, Kim, Cheryl, what'd you love about the show today?
1: Man, I love Kim Lee being here, and she's going to be here 2 days in a row.
0: Absolutely.
1: So how about that?
0: Yes.
1: Man, that her ministry moment really got us all the way together, because we need rest. We need rest, and we know it.
0: Mm-hmm.
1: Us overachievers, all three of us.
0: Right.
1: Sitting here, only one of us, though, with a full face of makeup. How about that?
0: Oh, mm-hmm.
1: I'm not saying which one of us it is.
2: I just didn't know if Erica's going to have the cameras in this morning.
0: My God.
2: But I really love, no, seriously, I really did love the Get Up poll today. It was such a great Get Up poll. It just kind of took us back to the days of old, right?
0: Yeah.
2: Sometimes we just need to go back to the things that kept us and keep us, you know,
0: yes,
2: relevant and just, you know, just personable. So, yeah, I love that.
1: Personable.
2: Yes.
0: Personable. I love it.
2: Personable.
0: I love it. I love the segments. I love the music. I love the conversation. We appreciate y'all. I always enjoy the Get Up poll. Getting to hear from y'all is really, really cool. But let's end with a word of prayer. Father, we thank you and praise you for this day, for your love,
1: yeah,
0: your mercy, your strength, your power. We thank you, Lord God, for loving us. Thank you for keeping us. God, protect us as we go through this day. Keep us in the center of your will and in the palm of your hand. Father, those that are in need of healing, mind, body, and soul, I thank you, God, that you are the God that heals. And we will speak healing. We'll speak the language of healing. And we come against every ounce of doubt and fear in the name of Jesus. We speak life over our lives. We speak the promises of God over our lives. We speak deliverance. We speak provision in Jesus' mighty name, I pray. Thank God. Thank God. Amen.
1: Amen.
2: Amen.
0: Amen. Y'all walk in victory all day long. We'll keep faith walking.
2: Love talking.
1: Enjoy living.
0: On Get Up Mornings. Bye, everybody. Bye, Ms. Lenore. Bye, Lily.
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28: One person is dead after a Wednesday night shooting in Walnut Hills. The incident happened shortly before 9:30 p.m. at a location near May and Morgan Streets. The victim was taken from the scene to a local hospital where they later died. A Cincinnati man is wanted in connection with a recent shooting in Covington. The incident happened early Sunday at Hattrick's Bar on Madison Avenue. Police say the victim was critically injured. Authorities have identified 44-year-old Franklin Smith as the person who pulled the trigger. Anyone with information on Smith's whereabouts is encouraged to contact police. Sentencing is being ordered for a West Price Hill couple convicted in connection with the death of an infant child. First responders in May of last year were dispatched to a location on Dewey Avenue where a five-month-old boy had drowned in a bathtub. DeGary Burbridge and Kiara Nettles each later pleaded guilty to reckless homicide charges and were sentenced yesterday to 90 years in prison, plus 5 years of probation. I'm Heather Pasco on 1230 The Buzz.
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0: faster than a speeding bullet. More powerful than a locomotive. Able to leap tall buildings at a single bound.
1: Look, up in the sky. It's a bird.
2: 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It's
3: Lincoln, Lincoln, Lincoln, Bo Bingham, Banana, Banana, Bo Bingham, Feet, Fine, Bo Mingan. Lincoln.
4: 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I'm just talking about Lincoln.
5: Good morning, Cincinnati. Welcome to 1230 WDBZ. We are the Buzz of Cincinnati, your talk station, the Lincoln Ware Show, till 1 o'clock this afternoon. It's Thursday, and this week is just churning on away. I mean, it'll be Friday before you know it, and then the long holiday weekend. Man, but this rain, it's got to go. I'm tired of this rain, man. I got to be careful when I wash my car nowadays. See, when Rainbow AAA was open, I had that monthly thing, and I could take it as many times. Today I take it. If it rains tomorrow, no problem. I'm just, you know. But now, since I have to pay per wash, I got to be very strategic in when I take it so I can get the most out of a wash before it rains again. Yeah. So anyway, well, we've got the mayor coming on at 11 o'clock. It's Ware and the mayor. And there's a lot happened since the last time he was on. We had another shooting at Fountain Square since he was on the show. We had a shooting around 3:30 this morning right there at 9th and Walnut, right down the street there. 9th and Walnut, a shooting. Then we had a shooting in Walnut Hills last night. But I'll tell you this now. There's no way the mayor could have prevented those shootings. It's just no way. When you going to stop these shootings? Unless he puts on a cape and put an S, or maybe in his case, put a P, Pierval, on his chest and just fly around. And, you know, Superman could, you know, when there was something getting ready to happen, he knew it. And he could be right there, and he'd take the shooter's gun and just twist it up so they couldn't shoot it anymore. I think people expect the mayor to do that. Take their guns and just bend them up and throw it back at them, and then they would try to shoot Superman. The bullets would bounce off, and everything would be fine and dandy. That's on TV, not in the real world. But we got a lot of other things. How's that going? I'd like to talk to one person that has had their medical bills paid. I know you probably don't want to reveal. I don't want people to know my business. I don't want people to know my business. But I would like to talk to one person, or if you know someone that had their medical bills paid. They spent millions paying medical bills. That's what they say. That's what the mayor says every time he comes on. But I'd like to talk to one person at 513-749-1230 that can tell me that they know of someone who had their medical bills paid. I want to talk to that person. Yeah. And I think it's a good deal that the city's doing that. That's great. I mean, can you imagine you got this medical bill. You don't have any way of paying it off. Oh, boy. And they're going to hunt you, phone calls, letters. And then one day you get a letter from the city saying it's paid. And you're good to go. That's got to be a good feeling if that happens. But who has it happened to? And I want to talk to you. You can give a fake name if you want to. Yeah. You can give a fake name. Somebody said, Lincoln, why are you acting like Terrence Howard? That's because I put my hood. I'm wearing a hoodie today. And I put my hood over my head. I was acting like a gangster. You know what I mean?
6: Yeah, because I'm a gangster.
5: Yeah, you sit over there and you act like you're a gangster sometimes when you put your hoodie on.
6: Lincoln, I'm glad you're embracing the hoodie, Lincoln, instead of putting me down for wearing my hoodie.
5: Well, it was like 50-something degrees this morning, you know? That's hoodie weather for me.
6: Yeah, come to the hoodie side, Lincoln.
5: Now, our engineer, he wears shorts when it's 30 degrees outside.
6: Oh, when it's colder than that.
5: Yeah, yeah.
6: Well, except for one time. I think it was close to zero. He wore pants then.
5: Oh,
6: that one time.
5: Oh, boy. And then he was coming out to my house one day to fix something with the remote, and he wore long pants.
6: Yeah.
5: I guess I don't know. Who is he trying to impress? I don't know. Maybe my wife. I don't know.
6: He wanted to keep it classy at the Ware Estates.
5: Yes. We had a dress code. Long pants. Long pants, dress code.
6: He said, this house is way too nice and big for me to
5: wear shorts.
6: Wear shorts, yeah.
5: Unbelievable. Unbelievable. All right. The Trump says he's going to fine migrants $18,000 to recoup deportation costs. So if you came here and illegally and we caught you and sent you back, the tab, because we put you into detention, you had to stay there. It cost so much per day. Then we flew you back. That cost so much. We fed you when you were in jail. It total came to about $18,000. And if you come back, you got to pay that. If you come back legally, you have to pay that $18,000 before you can get back. Unbelievable. Is that crazy or what? Eli Lilly has a new experimental weight loss drug. Yeah. They say with this drug, people lost up to 85 pounds. Up to 85 pounds. Yeah.
2: Somebody stole my piece of chicken.
5: I don't know. I just couldn't do the shots, though. You know, I hate needles. I mean, I get a shot. You know, we got to give you a shot. You got to get this. You got to get flu. You got to get when COVID-19 was going. I just would hate to give myself a shot.
6: Oh, you like shots, Mr. Ware.
5: Oh, no. Wrong kind of shot. Okay. Not the type of shot, you know, I would turn down. That shot, okay. But the shot with the needle, I don't like them. I told you this story before. When I was in the Marine Corps and we were leaving for the coast of Vietnam, we had to get shots. And we line up in a line. And they had these air guns, you know, what do they call them, air? Then they had a couple of them had needles and about three air guns. And you walk in a line, and you stand there, and they shoot you in both arms at the same time. Pow! And then you move on down to the next line. They might have a regular needle. They stick it in. Then you move down to the next line. Pow! Air gun shot. Boom, boom. And then you wake up the next morning. You can hardly pull yourself out of bed because your arms are so sore. And they made us do push-ups. And they do get out and do push-ups. It'll help those arms. Oh, boy. We were like, oh, this, you know, that's just how the Marine Corps treats you. You know what I mean? Yeah. So they were giving us shots to protect us against everything that we might encounter over there. And maybe even in the Philippines, what we might encounter. You know? All right. Byron Allen. He's the media mogul, the black media mogul who has tons of money and he keeps making more money. And of course, he's the one will take over for Colbert. He bought an hour of airtime from CBS. He pays him every night. He'll be paying him every night for his show that comes on after the news. A bunch of comedians there laughing and talking and joking. He paid CBS for that hour and he gave them a price and they said, okay, we'll take them right now. Byron has to sell that time to make up for that. So will he be able to sell that time? And then he said he's getting ready to, he wants to buy stars. He's already the owns the second most shares, with stars and he wants to end up buying them, but they're trying to stop him from that. But, yeah, he owns 10% of the shares by himself, but it's a publicly traded company. So those shares are all spread around, but he's the second majority owner of Starz. Yeah. So, that Byron Allen, this cat is buying up everything. He owns the Weather Channel and a lot of TV and radio station. I mean, this guy's, he's doing it. All right, Atlanta Airport, the ATL on your baggage ticket. They're thinking about going to private TSA. Yeah. They're thinking about ditching the federal TSA agents and having their own private TSA. Some smaller airports are doing that already, but none as large as the ATL. So council is going to do a study. They're going to do a study, see how much money it could save them, and they might adopt private TSA. Man, what's up with that? Donald Trump says he could have won California if Jesus had counted the ballots. Yeah, he says, if Jesus had counted them, I could have won. Maybe that's why you didn't win, because Jesus counted the ballots. Now, then the state that he won, the devil counted them. Yes, but he had the nerve to say if Jesus had counted the ballots in California, he could have won California when he ran for president.
6: And then he said because of the Hispanics, because the Hispanics love him. That's what he said.
5: Mm-hmm. Yeah.
6: Getting them out of the country left and right as quick as possible. But they love him.
5: Unbelievable. We reported two shootings last night, one in Walnut Hills, one downtown. I guess that would be, that's considered downtown, 9th and Walnut. That's in the down. That's not over the Rhine. That's downtown. So another shooting added to the list of downtown shootings. Yes. So there you go. We'll talk to the mayor about that. But, I mean, I don't know what he could do. What could he do about that shooting? Absolutely nothing. That's what Edwin Starr would say. We'll talk to him at 11 o'clock. Get ready for that. And we may even leave the YouTube on during the breaks. And you can hear how we talk during the breaks. Yes. Yes, you can hear how I talk to the mayor during the breaks, but you got to subscribe to YouTube to hear all that. So just go to Lincoln Ware Show, the Lincoln Ware Show on YouTube, and just there'll be a little place there so for you to subscribe. It's absolutely free. All you're doing is putting your name down, and that's it. That's pretty much it.
6: Yeah, you just click a button if you have Gmail. Just click a button.
5: Yeah. All right. So someone says, he said, if I sell the railroad, I can upgrade rec centers. I don't know if he really said rec centers. I know he said police stations and fire stations. I don't know if they said anything about rec centers. I'll have to ask. Yeah. But the rec center, I don't know if any rec centers, they've pretty much all been upgraded, pretty much. Maybe the Lincoln Center could use a little upgrade at their rec center. But for the most part, I think they've been upgraded. Yeah. So we'll see. All right. Let's see. Where are we now? Oh, we need to take a break and we'll come back. Plus, we got tickets to give away to the Black Expo, the Ohio Black Expo that's coming up this weekend. We got those tickets to give away. So stick around for that. So we'll take a break and then we'll come back with more right here on the Lincoln Ware Show, 1230 The Buzz.
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WDBZ, the Buds of Cincinnati, your talk station. Lincoln Ware with you. And let's go downtown to the Crime Stopper headquarters and check in to our good friend, Detective Tiffany Green, who's working the shortest night of the all four nights down at the Taste of Cincinnati. She's taking Friday, which is the shortest day down there. How you doing today?

0: not night. Friday and Saturday. I'll be there all Saturday.
1: Oh, you mean that Saturday? Okay, I thought it was just Friday. Okay, all right. I take that back. I take that back. All right.
0: Wrong. Good morning, Lincoln. How are you?
1: I'm hanging in there, hanging in there. I was with brother Eddie Hawkins last night.
0: Okay, how's he doing?
1: He's doing great. Doing great. They're doing something for the HBCU kids who graduated from high school that's going to HBCUs. They're doing a special event for them on the 30th over there at South Avondale School.
0: Okay, yes, that's nice.
1: And so who are we looking for today?
0: Cincinnati Police District 1 and the Hamilton County Sheriff's Office are looking for Marquise Mitchum. Mr. Mitchum is wanted. Mitchum is wanted for aggravated burglary, 2 counts of felony theft, 2 counts of felony possession of drugs, felony contraband into a corrections facility, misdemeanor domestic violence, misdemeanor theft, and misdemeanor obstructing official business. On May 19th of 2026, Mr. Mitchum forced entry into the victim's apartment, threatening the victim with a firearm, and stole the victim's Ring camera. Marquise Mitchum is a black male. He's 25 years old. He's 6'2 and 175 pounds. Marquise Mitchum has a history of weapon offenses and theft and was last known to live in North Bend, Ohio. Covington Police Department is looking for Franklin Anderson Smith. Mr. Smith is wanted for felony assault in the first degree. On May 17th of 2026, Mr. Smith was involved in a shooting at the Hat Tricks Bar, critically injuring the victim. Franklin Anderson Smith is a white male. He's 5'9 and 170 pounds. Franklin Anderson Smith has a history of assault and was last known to live on Wardall Avenue in Westwood. Listeners, if anyone has information on where police can find Marquise Mitchum or Franklin Anderson Smith, please call Crime Stoppers at 513-352-3040 or submit a tip online at crime-stoppers.us.
1: Yeah, that guy that shot the security guard, he's got one arm. There's nothing but tattoos on the whole entire arm. So he should be easy to spot. But you better call police because he's armed and dangerous.
0: All right, yes. Or call Crime Stoppers. We're here.
1: He would bring some pretty good money to Crime Stoppers, huh? You call him in, yeah. So if you know this guy, call 352-3040 night or day, and there could be some cash money for you. We'll talk to you tomorrow.
0: Back to you tomorrow. Have a good one.
1: Take it easy. All right, that's Detective Tiffany Green, and she's working Friday and Saturday at Taste of Cincinnati. Yeah, so she's good to go. We've got Dwayne Hunter coming in. It'll be later on in the morning after the mayor, Shelter Insurance. And yeah, we got to talk to him about how they're totaling these cars when you have an accident. And you think the accident is not that bad, but the insurance company totals it. And then if you owe money on it, you're up. What's the name of that TV program? Schitt's Creek. So, yes, you're up that program's. Yeah, there you go. That's how you get away with saying that. The TV program. All right. 513-749-1230. And Lincoln Ware with you. And, oh, Lisa, here's somebody that had a medical bill paid. Lisa, how you doing?
2: Hi, Lincoln. Good. How are you?
1: I'm hanging in there, hanging in there. So you got your medical bills paid by the city?
2: Yes.
1: Okay. How much did you owe, if I might ask?
2: Quite a bit. In 2022, I had a surgery, but before that, I had CAT scans, MRIs, just doctor visits.
1: Yeah.
2: I was making payments, but I couldn't get a call up, and it got up after the surgery. It got up to like $10,000.
1: How much?
2: $10,000.
1: Okay.
2: It was high.
1: Okay.
2: And the lady in the financial office, she said, in the financial services office, she said, "Why don't you apply for the financial aid?" So I said, "Okay." So I'm thinking they're going to just pay like $400 or $500. And they wiped it out.
1: Jeez.
2: I went on the My Chart and the billing, and I saw it, and I cried like a baby.
1: I can imagine. $10,000, and it's gone. Jeez.
2: Yes. You just have to apply.
1: Yeah.
2: It's there, but you have to apply. Because I have to have another surgery, and I'm going to do it again.
1: Try it again.
2: Yes.
1: Yeah. That's unbelievable. I mean, that's the mayor always brags about that, how they're paying medical bills, and I guess it's working.
2: Yes, whatever hospital you go to the financial office and ask about it. Yeah. It's there.
1: All right. Well, Lisa, thank you for calling. I'm glad I finally talked to somebody that actually had their medical bills paid.
2: Yes.
1: All right.
2: It's true.
1: All right. Thank you for calling, Lisa. Appreciate it.
2: Thanks.
1: All right. That's Lisa laid it out there. Surgeries, scans, and all that stuff added up to $10,000. And she didn't know how she was going to pay it. And they told her to apply for financial aid. She said, I thought they might give me a couple of thousand. You know, I'm sure that's what she thought. And she looked on there, went to my chart, and it was wiped off. The entire bill was wiped out. And I bet she did cry like a baby. I know what she said. I'm going to imitate what Lisa did. Thank you, Jesus. Lord, have mercy. Thank you, Jesus. I'm sure she did.
3: Oh, she was the first time caller, too.
1: Oh, yeah. Well, give her the. Thank you, Lisa. And I know that's exactly what you did when you saw that bill had been wiped out. I know you said that. I could just tell by your voice. You said, thank you, Jesus, Lord. My prayers have been answered. Thank you, city, for paying my medical bills. I prayed for this to happen, and the Lord answered my prayers. And I'm going to rest this little feeble message for this Thursday morning. Thank you very much. Now reach in those jeans and pull out that green as that purple bag is coming down that aisle. Yes. Okay. All right. Let's move along. 513-749-1230. Lincoln Ware with you. Let's go to my good friend since I finished that sermon, Reverend Damon Lynch III. How you doing?
4: Lincoln, if there's a hell below. we all got to go.
1: yes.
4: Boy,
1: yes.
4: When you retire from there, I need you to go down to the gospel station. You're going to go work at the gospel station.
1: Oh, boy.
4: God is grooming you for that.
1: I love listening to Erica Campbell every morning before my show. I'm used to all the songs and all the stuff they do. So you texted me the other day. Asking about the homeless lot, right? Well,
4: yeah. Go ahead.
1: And they sent me the information. I announced it yesterday. I don't know if you were listening at that time, but hold on. Let me find it here. Oh, boy. I got 1,000 text messages on my phone. And let's see. I'm going to have to go by her name.
4: Well, okay, basically, she said they're doing good.
1: Yeah. She said, it depends on the night. We have served almost 60 children in the lot in the last 2.5 weeks, and families have been really happy with it. We have six families and 29 people signed up to use the lot tonight. And that was on Tuesday.
4: All right. Okay. So there's a great need. So
1: yeah.
4: Women and men, folks are getting their needs met. God bless them.
1: And we don't want those people there for a long time. They're trying to find them permanent housing. Yes.
4: Right, which is hard to do.
1: Yes.
4: Shelter housing is there's a waiting list, and so it's rough right now. We're struggling.
1: Yes, definitely.
4: So, but the reason I called, man, we're throwing Greater Cincinnati Faith Leaders this summer. We're doing three final Friday night teen parties. The first one is May 29th from 8 to 11. It's at our church in the backyard.
1: Hmm.
4: So we want to give teens that experience that you and I grew up with.
1: Mm-hmm.
4: I'm 10 years behind you, but we grew up in the same circle. Kennedy, Silverton, Avondale, Bond Hill, Woodward. And I remember growing up as a kid, man, there was a house party like every weekend.
1: Mm-hmm.
4: We was either in Kennedy Heights, we were at Daniel Drake Park, somebody's house. These teens don't have that same experience.
1: Right.
4: Because everybody's afraid of them.
1: Mm-hmm.
4: So we're going to give them that experience, parties from 8 to 11. Parents are welcome. The kids help plan it. They wanted 8 to 12. But then when I talked to the mothers, they said, if you're bringing them home, they go 8 to 12. And I said, nope. Mm-hmm. So it's 8 to 11.
1: Okay.
4: You can drop them off or you can stay. We got a room for the parents. So parents can come, you can stay,
1: mm-hmm.
4: drop them off, pick them back up. So it's a teen praise party.
1: Okay.
4: 8 to 11, food, games. It's one of the many things that a whole lot of people are planning this summer to keep them from just having nothing to do, which yeah. they say they have nothing
1: right,
4: to do,
1: right.
4: or going downtown. But downtown is not built for unaccompanied teens.
1: No, it's not.
4: There's nothing down there for them. But if there's nothing in the community either, then downtown at least is alive, and they want to see that.
1: Mm-hmm.
4: So we're going to be alive in Roselawn and other parts of the city. Still trying to get this basketball tournament together, but I'm challenged because every time I look at these Bass Cats playing on social media, everybody wants to be, they all want to fight.
1: Mm-hmm. Yep.
4: I ain't got time for that. It's like, you know, we play basketball for the challenge.
1: Right.
4: They serious. I don't know if they got money on it or what, but they serious.
1: Sometimes they might have a little cash on it, I do believe.
4: Maybe so, because they be ready to fight.
1: Huh? Yeah.
4: Then there's a lot of educational stuff happening, so.
1: What's the date? What's the date for this?
4: 29th. May 29th, 8 to 11.
1: Okay.
4: It's one of three final Friday parties this summer.
1: All right. It sounds good. Sounds good.
4: All right. All right, man. I appreciate you.
1: All right. Appreciate your call. All right. That's Reverend Damon Lynch III. And he says I should go and work for a gospel station. He loves my preaching so much. Yes. All right. All right. He can do nothing but laugh at my preaching. That's all he can do. Let's take a break and then we'll come back. Teresa, White Liar, and others holding on. The mayor is coming in at 11 o'clock. Stick around for him. Jump on. You can, call up, ask him a question. No, this is not the 2 minutes that they give you down at City Hall for you to come up there and rant and rave and never ask the question. You just get up there and fuss about stuff. Now, if you have a legitimate question that pertains to the city of Cincinnati and the mayor, then call in and ask the question. But that other stuff, as Stevie Wonder would say, I ain't got time for that. Let's take a break. 12:30, The Buzz.
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0: the Buzz of Cincinnati, your talk station, Lincoln Ware, on a Thursday morning. And let's see. We've got Teresa, who said she had her medical bill paid.
1: Yes, that's what I was calling for. So,
0: how much was it, Teresa?
1: It wasn't a lot, yeah. But the thing with me is I didn't apply for it. I got a letter in the mail
0: really?
1: Saying they paid for my bill. I didn't know I had that bill. It was like $170 or something.
0: Really?
1: So,
0: okay.
1: Paid by the city of Cincinnati. So,
0: okay.
1: Yeah, I did get one paid.
0: Okay. Well, that's good.
1: Yep.
0: I know. Already. And did you say, thank you, Jesus?
1: Yes.
0: See?
1: Yes.
0: I knew it. I knew it. All right,
1: Teresa.
0: All right,
1: thanks. Bye.
0: Thanks for your call. Oh, there you go. See, I know what they say when they get those things. Yeah. And they probably went to church and gave some to the church. Yeah. I'm telling you. All right. White liar.
2: Hey, I also had my medical bills taken care of by the city.
0: How much did they charge you for that transplant?
2: Well, it was a reduction
0: transplant.
2: in an area that it's kind of embarrassing to talk about.
0: Geez.
2: It was like a major reduction.
0: Jeez.
2: It was just, it was real hard. I mean, I lived my whole life like this.
0: They didn't have to do very much surgery at all.
2: I mean, it was like $30 million worth of cutting off, Lincoln.
0: Yes,
2: so
0: right.
2: I appreciate the city for doing that.
0: Yes.
2: Hey, man, so let's check this out, man. All right, I want to give you a heads up, Lincoln. I know you'll be freaking out. I'm heading down to Florida tonight. I'll be gone for about a week, so don't worry about me. I'll be back. I'm heading down to Panama.
0: Oh.
2: Now, what's that one caller that called? What's his name? Shoestring, Shoebox,
0: Suitcase.
2: Shoeshine. What's his name down
0: Suitcase.
2: There in Panama that calls in here?
0: Suitcase.
2: Suitcase, that's right. I'm going to holler at him when I get down there. So, I know you and your little sidekick sitting there, you guys like playing clips all the time on here that fit the narrative of this radio station.
0: Yes.
2: But if you could find me the clip where Ted Cruz was talking to Biden's DEI chief yesterday, I'd appreciate that because you guys got a lot of explaining to do. Because I've been calling into this radio station for a while now, telling y'all how this DEI was discriminating against white people, and they finally confronted this person on it. They got the memos, they got the emails. And could you help me with that real quick?
0: Well, how can you discriminate against white people when that's why you have DEI
2: to get more people that are not white? I know that. See, I knew you was going to say that. So, like, you've been fighting on this airway ever since Trump got elected that, like, MAGA's not happy. You can't discriminate against. First of all, MAGA is happy. We ain't going nowhere. Now, I know you're trying to convince people to help them with their feelings. That, like, this whole MAGA thing's falling apart.
0: It is.
2: We're still not coming to your side.
0: It's crumbling.
2: And I don't think you understand that.
0: Look, you don't have to come to my side. You just have to find another side other than Donald Trump. Simple
2: but
0: as
2: what
0: that.
2: You need to realize is there's more of us. Whatever we are now, MAGA, America First, whatever, we still ain't coming over there to your side.
0: In other words, MAGA don't die, they multiply.
2: 100%. Dang, that's tough right there.
0: Thanks for your call. Unbelievable. They don't die, they multiply. But no, they're crumbling. They're crumbling. They are crumbling. These gas prices are making them have buyer's remorse. Trust me.
3: Yeah, I do have a clip of...
0: But
3: let's go to George first.
0: Okay, where is George? Okay, George says he had his medical bills paid by the city. George, how
4: yes,
0: are you?
4: Yes, I did.
0: And how
4: yes,
0: much,
4: I did,
0: how much,
4: Lincoln,
0: how much
4: you
0: was your bill, George? I'm doing great. How much was your bill?
4: I can't remember, Lincoln, because I had some substantial surgeries, but my total cost was like $65,000.
0: What?
4: But, yeah.
0: And they paid it all?
4: Surgery, all kinds of stuff. That was done to my insurance covered most of it, but the rest I was supposed to have to cover it myself.
0: Yeah.
4: But they paid my bills. They sent me a letter, like the young lady said before, and they sent me two letters.
0: Mm-hmm.
4: And besides that, they also gave me gift cards to Kroger.
0: Dang.
4: I think it was $25 each, but $50 gift card to Kroger. I mean, well, I'm on a fixed income, receiving Social Security, all that kind of stuff. Then on disability, and disability was the reason why I had my surgery. But they paid my bills, and I said, thank you, Jesus.
0: I know you did. All right. All right. George, appreciate your call.
4: All right. Thanks, Blake. Right. Talk to you later.
0: All right. George tried to high-five Jesus. He jumped up in the air with his hand up, trying to high-five. Thank you, Jesus, for giving me this money, paying my expensive medical bills from the city of Cincinnati. Hallelujah. Let's rest this peaceful message. I'm preaching too much. I shouldn't have to preach this much on a Thursday morning. It's not even Sunday yet, and I've had two sermons. Unbelievable. And I've got a few sermons in me, that's for sure. But as Damon Lynch III said, if there's a hell below, we're all going to go. All right, let's go to my good friend Cam Hardy. Oh, hold on, Cam. Let me take a break, and then we'll come back. 12:30, The Buzz.
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0: WDBZ, the Buzz of Cincinnati, your talk station. Lincoln Ware with you till 1 o'clock this afternoon. Coming up at 1, it's Reverend Al Sharpton. Coming up at 11, Mayor Aftab Pierval will be here in the studio. Cam Hardy, how you doing today?
1: I'm good. How you doing, Lincoln Ware?
0: I'm hanging in there. What's up? What's up?
1: Hey, I wanted to call in and chime in on the medical debt. So my grandmother, she had her debt forgiven, and the city had paid for it. It was about $9,000.
0: Okay. Man, I tell you. That's...
1: Yeah. She got a letter in the mail and basically saying it was taken care of. So it was really easy.
0: Okay.
1: Self-explanatory, yeah.
0: Hey, that's good. I mean, that's I think Nathan Ivey said, that's what government is supposed to do, help people.
1: I would agree. It was a huge lift off of our backs, you know, as a family and everything like that. So it was good.
0: Mm-hmm. All right.
1: One more thing before I go and listen to the mayor. I got a Sunday Soul Classic request.
0: Uh-oh. All right. What is it?
1: Play me some SOS band, please.
0: SOS. All right. Take your time and do it right.
1: I'm a youngin' listening to your old school, huh?
0: Take your time and do it right. I think that's SOS.
1: That sounds perfect.
0: Yeah, all right. We'll get that for you, Cam.
1: All right. Talk to you later.
0: Thanks for your call. All right. That's young school looking for some old school. Some soul classic. Right there. We'll hook him up. All right. Let's move along. Let's go to Rick Jr., then Miss Nettie. Rick Jr., how are you?
2: I'm fine. Good morning. How you doing, Mr. Ware?
0: I'm hanging in there.
2: I had a couple questions for the mayor. One, ask him, over the last 15, 20 years.
0: Why didn't you just wait until he got in here to call? Why are you asking me to ask him?
2: All right,
0: call me back.
2: Too.
0: Call back.
2: I didn't know if I was allowed to call back again. Let me make a comment about the Board of Education.
0: And make your question. Look, keep that question short. Okay.
2: Okay. Well, you talking about the comment about Board of Education?
0: No, the question that you're going to ask the mayor.
2: I'll keep it short.
0: Okay.
2: I'll keep it plain and short.
0: Okay.
2: Actually, two comments. Okay. Board of Education. I mean, God knows they need financial help and stuff.
0: Yes.
2: I'd like to see a metric of how they have their budget spread out. Just a high level of talking point. You know, I mean, does most of the money go to salary? Does it go to school maintenance? Does it go to repair?
0: Most of the

0: Anybody sitting out in the lobby? Is anybody out there? He says no. But we'll see. Hopefully he'll get here on time. All right, a couple other things I meant to bring up. I brought it up about the federal government fining migrants $18,000 to recoup all of their deportation costs. And, of course, more and more senators are stepping up now, to say they're not in favor of this slush fund that the president's trying to finagle. They see it's criminal. It's criminal. And then the IRS don't want them to look at his family's tax records after he's gone or anything. Yeah. Or anything. It's criminal what this man is doing. And he's doing it right in front of their face. They see it. They see this stuff happening. And the Speaker of the House, he is such a puppet. I want to cut his strings so bad because he is such a puppet. It's sickening how he kowtows to Donald Trump. It's sickening. Let's take a break. We've got news coming up, and hopefully the mayor will get here, and we'll talk to him. But get your straight to the point, no commentary questions ready for the mayor. Of course, I'll have a few questions of my own, but let's hope the mayor, I hope he's not like a Greg Landsman. Greg Landsman has become a pro at filibustering the answers. He'll take two calls in a half hour because it takes him 20 minutes to answer one question. I'm like, no filibuster, please. This is not Congress. No filibuster. But he's become a pro at that. It's unbelievable. Unbelievable. All right. 513-749-1230. Oh, you know what? Let's give away a pair of tickets to the Ohio Black Expo right now. I'm going to take caller number four. Caller number four right now at 513-749-1230. If you call a number four, I will give you a pair of tickets to the Ohio Black Expo that's coming up in Columbus this weekend. So if you want to get out of town, give me a call right now at 513-749-1230. I'll give you a pair of tickets to the Ohio Black Expo if you're caller number four. You're caller one, I'm looking for number four. You're caller two, I'm looking for number four. You're caller three, I'm looking for number four. You're so close. Hey, guess what? Guess what?
1: You're caller three.
2: Hello?
0: You're caller four. Guess what? You're the winner.
2: Yay!
0: All right. What's your name?
2: Mary.
0: All right. Where are you calling from?
2: Evanston.
0: Evanston. All right. Well, congratulations. You just won yourself a pair of tickets to the Ohio Black Expo this weekend up in Columbus.
2: Oh, that sounds great.
0: All right. What station just made you a winner?
2: 1230 The Buzz.
0: All right. Hold on. Okay, let's take a break. We've got news coming up on 1230 The Buzz.
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4: Sentencing is being ordered for a West Price Hill couple convicted in connection with the death of an infant child. First responders in May of last year were dispatched to a location on Dewey Avenue where a five-month-old boy had drowned in a bathtub. DeGary Burbridge and Kiara Nettles each later pleaded guilty to reckless homicide charges and were sentenced yesterday to 90 days in prison plus 5 years probation. Grand jurors are indicting a Loveland couple accused of starving their young son. The four-year-old's grandmother took the 27-pound four-year-old to the hospital back in February, at which point authorities were contacted. The boy was removed from the custody of his parents, Tyrese Steele and Alicia Decker, who are now charged with felony assault. Steele is also charged with endangering children.

0: The intersection where the Hamilton County Sheriff's Deputy Larry Henderson Jr. was fatally run down now bears his name. Henderson was killed in the line of duty in 2025. He was intentionally hit by a vehicle at Dr. Martin Luther King Drive West and Burnett Woods Drive. Signage was unveiled yesterday. I'm Heather Pascoe on 1230 The Buzz.
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4: WDBZ, the Buzz of Cincinnati, your talk station. Lincoln Ware with you till 1 o'clock this afternoon. And the mayor just got off the elevator, and we'll get him in here. And here he is. Yes. And we might as well just do our intro. We can't start wearing the mayor without the intro, Terrence Howard. We can't.
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4: 1230 WDBZ, The Buzz of Cincinnati, your talk station. And in the studio, we've got Mayor Aftab Pierval with us today. And it's been a man, these months roll around quick, don't they?
7: They roll around quick. It's good to see you, Lincoln. How you
4: good
7: been?
4: To see you. Boy, I've been great. Great. A lot has happened since you were here last
7: time.
4: Yeah,
7: there's always a lot happening in the city.
4: I'm telling you. All right, where do we start? Let's start shooting last night on 9th and Walnut. Shooting. There's been a shooting on Found Square since you were here. And I was telling people, you don't wear a pea on your vest and have a cape. There's no way. When can the mayor stop these shootings? I don't know. A human can't stop this.
7: Well, it's difficult. I mean, look, we take public safety very seriously. It's what we spend most of our time on. It's just making sure that it not only is safe, but it also feel safe. And these two shootings, I think it's important to understand the facts around them. The first one on Fountain Square involved a dispute between a private dispute, frankly, between an employee of that restaurant and then, someone who was kind of stalking them. I guess it was a disagreement about a girl.
4: Right.
7: And so, that's very frustrating. It goes to the amount of guns in our community and to the inability to resolve differences without shooting each other. And then, the details are still coming out about the most recent shooting. But that, again, looks like it was targeted and very intentional and somewhat planned. And so, it's difficult, but that's not an excuse for what our sacred duty is, which is to keep people safe. We have been very proactive on visibility, particularly in the urban core. Our walking patrols, our bike patrols, our drones are now responding to almost all incidents. And we have a real-time crime center that is now 24/7, 365. Mm-hmm. But it is, we do need partnership with folks to not be carrying around guns looking for trouble. I mean, that is very hard. We also had, a very tragic shooting on a Metro bus. And again, it was... the inclusion of guns with an argument, and it's tragic, and it is very frustrating. But we are not our resolve is not diminished. We are going to continue to fight to keep us safe and to hold bad actors and criminals accountable.
4: Do you have a plan in place for the summer? The weather will turn warm. They'll have many different events happening downtown. Yeah. What's the plan to keep people safe? Because, I mean, when you look at it, it's safe downtown. It's safe, but people get that in their mind that it's not safe.
7: Yeah.
4: So how do you assure people that it's safe in downtown Cincinnati?
7: Well, we announced our summer safety plan a couple weeks ago with a press conference with Chief Henney and not just Chief Henney, but also with Parks and Rec and also our youth employment programs, because our approach to this is not just to focus on police. Of course, that is a priority, but also to make sure that we're we're dealing with the underlying cause of some of this violence, which is mm-hmm. which is poverty. And so, yeah, we're doubling down on walking patrols, on bike patrols. CDRT and SWAT will be out not just on the weekends, but during the week as well. We'll be expanding walking patrols, not just to the urban core, but also to some of our business districts throughout our neighborhoods, because crime isn't just a problem downtown. Mm-hmm. Anyone affected by crime in our neighborhoods, you know, deserves the same kind of urgency and care from us. And so we're really focused on that. And we're continuing to partner with the sheriff and the Highway Patrol on actual enforcement.
4: That partnership will continue.
7: Okay. We've signed a year-long MOU. I didn't want to sign a multi-year MOU because I don't know who the next governor is going to be. I'm not sure.
4: Right.
7: I'm not sure I'm going to have as close of a relationship. Hopefully I will, but we'll see. But yeah, that is solid. We've cracked down on some of these transit centers for the benefit of the bus riders because of some criminal activity and some you know just loitering that was going on, particularly around Government Square, which contributes unfortunately to some of the not the most recent shootings, but just some of the feelings around Fountain Square. And so, you know, this again, this is what we spend our time on, not just the police, but also making sure that all of our pools are open, expanding Rec at Night, mm-hmm. investing more dollars into youth employment. You know, the work we did last year with medical debt, you know, it's all relevant to public safety, to give people a reason to choose a job or a book rather than a gun. And okay. and that's the fight that we'll continue to wage.
4: Speaking of recreation centers, someone called today and said you had mentioned that some of the railroad money could go to refurbishing some of the recreation centers.
7: Yeah, we just broke ground on exactly that. The Dunham Recreation Center on the west side was a tuberculosis hospital.
4: Right.
7: I think we're putting in $6 to $7 million into that rec center on the west side. It's a beautiful rec center, a beautiful property with these incredible trees, but the building is just not where it needs to be. And so, yeah, that work is happening and it's continuing.
4: Absolutely.
7: Yeah. We're, you know, and not to mention we opened up a new Boys and Girls Club in Roll Hill, which isn't a rec center, but serves a very similar purpose.
4: And all this is railroad money.
7: The Dunham Recreation Center the Roll Hill was done kind of the same year the rec center was done or the railroad was done. But rec center, I mean, we're building a new rec center in North OTR, one of the most dangerous street segments in our city. Again, not just throwing police at it, but really trying to invest in the community and the needs that they have.
4: Do you have this person in place that's going to help you spend that railroad money? I know the board said, this was going to happen. So
7: we are working on not just that, but working on making sure that our procurement policies are in line with our equity goals and are in line with getting these dollars out as quickly as possible. I'm really proud of the fact that we have been able to more than double the amount of money that we have for existing infrastructure, going from $25 million to now $60 million. And the principal of the trust fund has grown from $1.6 billion to nearly $2 billion. So the money is there. We just got to spend it and not spend it, but we've got to invest it more effectively for sure.
4: Yeah, those streets, I'm telling you, every time I go down a bumpy street, I'm like, where is that railroad money? Get the street paved.
7: It's a priority for us. We've doubled the amount of money going into street repaving. But here's the truth of the matter. Asphalt, a big part of asphalt, component part is oil. Asphalt was already very expensive, but given the tariffs, given the war in Iran, asphalt is now going through the roof. And so it's even more expensive to pave these roads. As I mentioned in the past, it was $1 million just to pave 1 mile of road, double-sided road. You know, that number is going up and up and up. And so, you know, we've got, I think, you know, $10-15 million. We'll announce the budget tomorrow. We've got like $10-15 million in the budget for road paving, which is a lot of money, but it just gets swallowed up because it's so expensive.
4: All right. So why would you have that in the budget for road paving when you can use the railroad money for that? Why would that?
7: That's in the budget is all railroad money too.
4: Okay.
7: So that is railroad money. Okay. Yeah.
4: Someone says, how can you pay off hospital bills for people and you got a deficit in the city?
7: Yeah.
4: Okay. Well, and so, some people have called in and were really happy thanking Jesus for getting that letter that you paid. Some lady said $10,000 she got a bill was paid.
7: That's great. So I'm glad to hear that. Look, I mean, first of all, it's important to know that the money that we set aside, I think it was like $1.4 million to wipe out over $100 million worth of medical debt. So that, speaking of return on investment, that is a massive return on investment. And the return is not money coming back to the city. The return is money coming back to our citizens, which is the most important return on investment. And so that's the rationale for why we did that. The money was coming from the budget from last year, and so that's that we didn't have a big deficit from that. And frankly, investing in people, getting these obstacles of debt off of them, like a chain around their ankle, allows them to actually, you know, work, make more money, have a better credit score, hopefully be able to one day, you know, rent or own something. And that's what really contributes to the growth of our economy, to strengthening our middle class, and to decreasing violence.
4: Yeah.
7: And so it's all related. And so that I will stand 10 toes down on that investment. That is $1.4 million for $100 million. That's a no-brainer.
4: All right. So what do you think going to, I mean, the budget hearings are coming up. The meetings are coming up. Everybody wants money from the city. You got a deficit. What do you think you're going to cut? What do you think is?
7: We're finalizing the budget now. We're announcing it tomorrow. I'll give you a little bit of a preview. I mean, look, we've got when all said and done, around a $30 million deficit that we're trying to fix. Now, originally we were thinking it might be $50 million. We've had a stronger kind of second half of the fiscal year than we were expecting, which is all good news. But the tariffs and the war in Iran is definitely not just hitting people's pocketbooks. But also hitting the city's pocketbooks. And so look, we're not going to cut basic services. That's not something that we're going to do, but we are asking, for example, council offices to take a 5% cut. My office is taking a 5% cut. We're not cutting human services funding. It's still going to be 1.5% of our budget, and because our budget continues to grow in revenue, they're going to see a significant increase for our social safety net. You know, some of the leverage support, the dollars we give out to other organizations, you know, some of those dollars are going to be cut.
4: Oh boy.
7: But and so look, it's going to be some tough decisions, but we're able to fund our priorities, and that is public safety, that is equity in our economy, and I don't expect that to change.
4: All right. We're going to take a quick break, and we'll come back with more of Where and the Mayor, and the favorite time of the day, everybody, every line is busy. As soon as you walk in the door, everybody lines up to talk to you.
7: Well, I'm looking forward to it.
4: All right, we're going to take a break, and then we'll come back. If you're on YouTube, we're going to leave the mics on in the studio and let you hear what goes on between breaks, between me and the mayor. All right, we'll take a break. We'll come back. 12:30, The Buzz.
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4: Come. Did you hear about the plan from TV Wonderland? 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
4: 1230 WDBZ, The Buzz of Cincinnati, your talk station. Lincoln Ware with you. And we were just on YouTube during the break talking to the mayor and
5: behind the scenes content.
4: Yeah, right.
5: We're gonna hang out. You got a paywall against that?
4: Yes. Behind the scene conversation here with the mayor, and you'll be doing a few things by yourself this summer, maybe. You know, we'll have to go to a couple of game meetings, something to whine about, and have a couple of drinks, and we'll be all right. All right, let's go to the phones. Let's start off with Denise. Denise, you have a question for the mayor.
6: Yes. Hello, Mayor and Mr. Ware. I have two quick questions. One, can we get the Ferris wheel back or can we get our own? That's the first one. And the second one is there information on the city's website that indicates the streets being paved and the next ones to be paved, et cetera? Okay, I'll get off to listen to your answers.
4: Those were great questions.
5: Those were great questions. Yes. Thank you, Denise. So let's talk about the banks first, the Ferris wheel. You know, my interest, Lincoln, is we've got to get some momentum going at the banks. Mm-hmm. We've got to see some investment there. You know, the rebar, you know, sticking out of the garages has been there for as long as I can remember. it's just not a good look for the front door of the city. You know, the Freedom Center is there. You know, some really big institutions like the Bengals and Reds are there. And I want to see some momentum. Initially, we were talking about bringing back the Ferris wheel to do just that. There was some disagreement from this. And this is a collaboration between the city and the county. But I think some members of the county were not necessarily excited about a Ferris wheel.
4: It looked pretty good down there.
5: They were concerned about inappropriate things happening.
4: Well, yeah, somebody did try to have a little sex up there one time going around.
5: I think some of the commissioners were a little worried about that. But so I don't know if a Ferris wheel will actually happen, but something this year is going to happen on that site. We're really pushing hard to develop it, even if it's not a long term like building, but something like a short term Ferris wheel or something to put there to just show some activity and some movement. Because the banks has been unfinished for 2 decades now. And then the second question about the road repaving, the website does show, you know, what our projects are coming up. If you go to our website and go to Cincy on Track, you can see the investments that we're making into road paving, into rec centers, into fire stations on a kind of year over year basis.
4: All right. Let's go to Rodney. Rodney, you have a question. I guess Rodney didn't have a question. Kevin, Kevin, you have a question.
7: Yes, sir. Good morning. Good morning, Mr. Mayor.
5: Morning.
7: Mr. Mayor, downtown Cincinnati is not safe. It's a violent, violent place. It's getting more violent. You fired a police chief, Chief Fiji. You blamed her for a Fountain Square shooting. We have another Fountain Square shooting. You came out and supported this police chief after that shooting, just like you did Chief Fiji. Where's your credibility on this issue? In addition, if you're really serious about this issue, about fighting crime downtown, especially the violent crime in the business district, why will you not accept Governor DeWine's offer to send down Ohio State troopers around the clock to support the Cincinnati Police Department in fighting this crime? And then one more thing, why is it you have not personally declared a good shoot on the Rodney Hinton shooting by the Cincinnati Police Department? It was investigated by the prosecutor. The prosecutor came forward, Connie Pillage, and declared it a good shoot. You have not. Iris Rowley has not declared that a good shoot by the Cincinnati Police Department. That is one way how you can stand up, voice your support for the Cincinnati Police Department.
4: All right.
7: You continuously defund them. You want to demoralize them.
4: You've asked
7: You're
4: a question.
7: You're not serious about supporting your
5: police department. Let him keep popping off. So I defunded them? How did I defund them?
7: By demoralizing them.
5: Oh,
7: there's
5: I see.
7: A lot of different ways you can do it. Absolutely. Where's your support of them? How often do you ever show up in the districts and support them?
4: Okay, let him respond.
7: All the time
4: let
7: down
4: him
7: the
4: respond.
5: I was just trying to understand the defund. It's interesting the verbal gymnastics he used there because we have increased the budget year over year. In fact, we just recently agreed to a historic salary increase and benefits increase. We passed the railroad, which will directly go to benefiting the infrastructure that the police rely on, like police stations. So you know,
4: so how do you
5: So there's just this. There's just
7: Mr.
5: this
7: Mayor,
5: untruth.
7: What you have done is you increase the salary and the contract of your police agitator Iris Rowley, who does nothing.
4: That's what it all boils down to.
5: Thanks,
7: your
5: Kevin.
7: Police department right, for doing their job.
4: All right, thanks for you guys. So it always comes down to Iris Rowley.
5: Seems like Iris is demoralizing Kevin. Look, most of the things that he said were not true, starting with defunding. I think the other thing that he, what was the second kind of thing that he was talking
4: about? You won't accept the State Patrol coming
5: so again,
4: in.
5: Again, like,
4: and do
5: so
4: we have to pay for that? Do we have
5: is,
4: to pay
5: no,
4: the state?
5: No, we okay, don't. So this
4: free.
5: Is
4: okay.
5: another just thing that has been wrong for a long time. Our current contract has no limits on our partnership with the State Highway Patrol. Our contract last year did have a limit on it, but that was language that we accepted from State Highway Patrol. Mm-hmm. In fact, we took their letter offering their support and just put it in an MOU and then sent it back to them. But this year, there's no limit. It's entirely up to Chief Henney. You know, and as it relates to just, you know, last year, there's no doubt that I was frustrated with what was going on and what was not going on. And in fact, the press asked me almost every week whether I had confidence in Chief Thiji. So it's not as if...
4: And most of those weeks you said, yes, I do have confidence.
5: Yeah, absolutely. And that's important because, you know, the chief or whoever... Whether it's fire chief, police chief, DPS chief needs to have the support to actually do their job publicly. And so, but my fundamental point is it's not as if, you know, if I was being asked about whether I had confidence in her, then clearly the community was losing confidence and clearly the press was losing confidence.
4: And when did you lose that confidence?
5: Look, I was frustrated the entire summer because of a lack of buy-in on the visibility strategy that we had all agreed to about walking patrols, about, you know, increased bike presence, about trying to push visibility in order to address the perceptions.
4: And that wasn't happening.
5: And it wasn't happening. Okay. And so, it's now happening. You know, I don't hold any chief, responsible for crime happening. I think that's an unfair barometer, but I do, expect responses. And I do expect proactive planning and strategy. And unfortunately, that wasn't happening. But again, fundamentally, that's my opinion. But ultimately, it's the city manager's decision, and I support her wholeheartedly. And I'm really confident that we have a team in place to really address the safety concerns that are real.
4: All right. Dr. Finch, you have a question.
2: Hi. Yes. Good morning. How are you guys doing?
4: Good.
5: How are you, Doc?
2: I am well. Just wanted to reintroduce myself. I am Dr. Finch, or Dr. V, the new Chief Executive Director for SOAC. Just wanted to reintroduce myself to you guys.
5: Love SOAC.
2: And just to say good morning, and just also wanted to address some of the issues that I've been hearing and seeing, just in regard to the Victory Vistas, and just always wanted to make sure and just reassure everyone of our active presence as service coordinators and advocates rather for wraparound services for them, and in partnership with Kingsley and Company, that we have always been boots on the ground in support of other seniors. I know there has been a lot of controversy about our stands and the things that took place there, but I just want to just reassure everyone that we have always been present, and to just set the record straight that we are here for the seniors and providing that service and just making sure that we advocate with them and remove any barriers that they may have
4: Okay. Is there a question? Do you have a question, a direct question?
2: I just want to know the mayor's standpoint on when it comes to affordable housing for the seniors, and what does that look like to him?
4: All right.
5: Yeah, it looks like exactly what we've been doing across the city. You know, cutting a ribbon, most recently, you know, in a northern community of the city, we have, you know, invested in Victory Vistas, for example.
4: Well,
5: we've invested in senior housing, you know, all throughout the city in partnership with Talbert House, in partnership with Mercy. I'm forgetting the name of the Tender Mercies, in OTR. We just cut the ribbon on that, this year, wraparound services for seniors and vulnerable communities. Look, we are putting a lot of money into supporting our seniors. It's a top priority for us. We continue to push on it. We haven't solved this issue, but it is something that we're very, very committed to.
4: And it looked like Vista Village. It looks like they just didn't read the fine print, and I think everybody's okay up
5: there now.
4: Everybody's
5: okay now, yeah. but it was not the residents' fault. Let's just be very clear. You know, look, I'm not here to cast blame on anybody, but what I know is that we had a council meeting that was heartbreaking, where the entire council chamber was filled with senior citizens, many of whom were on walkers or relying on canes or in wheelchairs, on fixed income, coming in and saying, my rent is going up, in some instances, 100% out of the blue.
4: Yeah.
5: And these, in some instances, were seniors who were already living in stable housing, but left voluntarily in order to move into this property. That was a problem, a massive problem for not just me, all of council, but most importantly for those senior citizens. Heartbreaking. I think this also was happening around the holidays. So this was a crisis. The city activated, CMHA activated, provided vouchers to close the gap. And so, yeah, I think mm-hmm. things are much more stable there now. But it certainly wasn't the residents' fault. I'm not casting blame. I think what the doctor said about SOACT is exactly right. They are an incredible partner supporting our seniors. So I hope nothing is bouncing back on them. But I just want to be clear, that was a real problem that we had to work collaboratively to fix.
4: Yeah. And but was it the fault of Ndukwe, or was it the management who he had in there?
5: You know, from my perspective, I'm not interested in casting blame.
4: Yeah.
5: I'm not close enough to the finances of that. Mm. But from where I sit, people were in desperate need and crisis, and we tried to help them. So the only thing I'm pushing back on, Lincoln, is I just want to make it very clear it was not the residents' fault. Yeah. Whose fault it is, I'll let other people decide. But my interest is protecting and defending the residents.
4: All right. One final call. Meridianite James, how are you?
3: Doing pretty good, Mr. And hello to you, Mayor. And I have two quick things. Most of the listeners know how I became Meridianite Jane temporarily. And, Mayor, I'll be coming to you for a proclamation for our journey. It's our 56-year convention. So I have to get the procedure, get a proclamation. All right, second thought, you know, I think I got a pretty good idea of what's going on with the youth. And I even say from 40 down. And I probably need to book a sit down with you to explain what I'm speaking of. But 40s and down, those people have not normalized that depression, oppression, suppression as the 50 and up have done. So you get past that age group, they cannot even relate with each other.
4: All right, get to the question.
3: Yeah, something. What I'm asking about, can I have a sit down with him to explain this? That is my question.
4: Okay.
3: How do I go?
4: Can he sit down and talk to you about his plan for the youth?
5: Yeah. So we do regularly this program called Mayor's Night In. And so I think we're setting some up for the summer where folks who have ideas like this can come in and talk to me about them. And so once we schedule our next Mayor's Night in, we'll make sure and let you know, Lincoln, so you can publicize it to the rest of your listeners.
4: Definitely. Let me know, and we'll get you in there. It's people who lived in Meridian, Mississippi. They have a national, I guess, a following, and they have a convention in different cities every year.
5: Okay.
4: And the Meridianites are having their big national convention in Cincinnati this year. That's what he was talking about.
5: Oh, I see. I was having a hard time.
4: Yeah,
5: following
4: Meridian,
5: that.
4: Mississippi is okay. One more call. I promise you, this is the last call.
5: Sure.
4: Angie, you have a question.
8: Yes. Hello.
5: Hi
8: to both of you.
4: How you doing?
8: Fine. I called, I guess, about a couple months ago, and it was. You were on the line with Lincoln as well. And I had a question about a pole, a Verizon pole that was put in my yard. Well, I call it my yard, but the city say I think about 4 feet of it is their yard, which I have another question about it being their yard, because I don't know why they're not coming and cut the grass and do the snow removal since it's their yard and I'm doing it. But they put a Verizon pole, and during the summertime, it turns my grass black. And I've done a little bit of research on it, and it says that this throws off certain kind of things that's not good for the public. I'm not quite sure why. It's an eyesore. People like to stand around it and smoke weed and put bottles there. And you sent a gentleman out to look at it, actually, when I last spoke about it. A gentleman came out. He looked at it. Me and my husband spoke to him for a few minutes. He said he couldn't understand why they would put something like that there, but I never heard anything back. Yeah.
4: Okay. And can you care to give the address?
5: What's the address?
4: And they'll write it down and check in on it.
8: Yeah, we did that last time.
4: Okay.
8: So,
4: can you do it again?
8: I'm going to keep calling.
4: Can you give the address again just in case?
8: We can do it again. And while you're doing that, maybe they can find out. Since I found out that some of this is the city's yard.
4: Okay, what's the address?
8: Are we going to be compensated for all the upkeep we do for the yard?
4: We need the address.
8: Okay, I'm not going to give it over the air. Can I give it to Mr.
4: Okay, give it to Terrence Howard.
8: John.
4: I'll put you on hold, and you can give it to Terrence Howard, and he'll give it to
8: and
4: the mayor.
8: And Lincoln Ware, you are the best host in the world.
4: Well, thank you very much there, Angie. Appreciate that.
8: All right.
4: All right. Alrighty. Thanks for your call. All right, Mayor.
5: Hey, thanks
4: Looks
5: for having
4: like
5: me, man.
4: Our time is up. We'll see you again next month.
5: See you next month.
4: All right. And I got one question before you go. Any consideration of maybe running for mayor? I mean, governor in 4 years.
5: Lincoln, I'll see you next month.
4: All right. That's going to do it for Ware the Mayor for this month. We'll take a quick break, and then I'll come back and talk to you right here on 1230 The Buzz.
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8: 1230 WDBZ. Why did he dodge the Hinton question? I'm not sure. Amy Acton needs to get serious about her run and not just be photo ops. It's Verizon. That's why they're there and not being handled. Okay. Maybe you should get some money from Verizon. They got something on your property. You're supposed to be getting some money for that if that's your property, huh? Lincoln, what was the Cincinnati neighborhood you lived in before Montgomery? God's country. I lived in God's country of Silverton. Yes. You make the Pro Bowl every year. I was just reading some of the what people are talking about on YouTube, and they're talking about a whole bunch of stuff. Somebody said, I answered all the questions for the mayor. That is not true. Anyway, now I'm hungry. So let's go to the Dukester, find out what. I think he better dial over. Maybe he'll call back. Jeez, what was that? I'm not sure, but hopefully he'll call back. And Master Ron, we were getting ready to go to you, and you hung up. All right. Verizon co-leases from the city on a smidgen of private land. Okay. All right. 513-749-1230. And he's an all-pro blocker for the mayor. Okay. Silverton is not a Cincinnati neighborhood, but the kids who live in Silverton can go to Cincinnati public schools. How about that? How about that? There you go.
9: Okay, so the Dukester tried to call back. I still heard a lot of noise. In the background.
8: Really?
9: So
8: I don't know.
9: Until then, Mr. Ware, guess what? I got a clip. You're going to love this one, Mr.
8: Yes,
9: Ware.
8: Yes, yes. I wanted to hear that.
9: Because you're a God-fearing, Bible-loving, toting Christian guy. You're going to love this story.
10: All right. Caught really making himself at home, a tenant's home, that is, in Westland. They called him over to do home repairs and instead caught him in the act with a woman. Fox News' Jessica Dukneck is tracking this one for us tonight. She joins us live in our newsroom with more, and this one just gives you the heebie-jeebies.
11: Yeah, you never know what you're walking into when you come into work here at Fox 2 Roop. Now, the tenants in Westland, they say that the tenant and his special little friend, they position themselves right in front of the security camera. We had to look at all that footage, very clear what they're doing. We paid a visit to that tenant to see what he had to say for himself.
12: He walked back and forth through here naked. And
11: what did he do in the kitchen? I saw him come out with some kind of rag or something.
12: I don't know. Might have been trying to make a sandwich, but I don't know. It's creepy.
11: Their landlord was supposed to be removing dead birds from the attic. Instead, he was giving a lesson on the birds and the bees on camera.
13: So right now we're kind of standing at the scene of the crime. Mm-hmm. What did you guys do? Did you clean before you?
12: Most definitely. My wife, she's germaphobic, so I had to most definitely clean it before she even stepped in anywhere in this house, period.
11: It allegedly happened Monday in Westland while Javon Crawford and his wife were in the hospital with his sick grandma.
6: His wife started getting alerts from their security cameras on her phone.
12: She just pointed the phone to me, and I seen him just doing what he was doing right here in our house.
6: Was it live?
12: It was live. Live footage.
6: Oh, my God.
12: Time stamped and everything.
6: Bonnet down, legs up for about an hour.
13: I'm wondering, too, if this guy's done this before. He seems so comfortable.
12: Too comfortable. So I know for a fact that somebody that comfortable, what else could be done?
6: That landlord has some explaining to do. We tracked him to his Canton Township home.
14: Is this you, naked in a tenant's home?
6: What? The Crawfords have handed that X-rated film over to police.
13: How hard is it going to be next month to cut that check to him?
12: It's going to be hard. I'm gonna probably write some languages on the back of the check for him to transfer to him.
13: A little special memo.
12: Yeah, special memo. Yeah.
13: Yeah, the landlord drove off. He would not commit to himself being in that video. Now, we did consult some prosecutors and defense attorneys. They're a little bit split on whether a crime was actually committed here. If there is one and police are investigating, it would probably be something like trespassing, which is a misdemeanor. But it's likely they have a civil matter on their hands for some kind of lease violation. Reporting live in the newsroom, Jessica Dupnak, Fox 2 News.
10: I just have you shaking your head. Who exactly is the person who he was engaging with in these videos, according to investigators?
13: Yeah, engaging is a very nice way to put it, Roop. We do not know. We asked the tenants. They said they asked around. Even some of the neighbors showed the video to see if maybe they could find out who this woman is, because she could potentially be on the hook for charges, too, again, if it is, in fact, a crime.
10: Our Jessica Dupnak for us live in the newsroom. Jess, thanks for that report.
8: Unbelievable.
15: No bread, no water, just meat.
8: Now, I wouldn't pay this guy rent money after I saw that video. He would owe me some rent money. Are you kidding me? He rented my apartment. That is crazy. Unbelievable. All right. In the studio with me, none other than... Oh, let's go. The Dukester's ready? What line is he? Okay, let's try the Dukester this time. Dukester, how you doing?
16: Hey, good morning to you, Lincoln. And guess what, Buzz? Listen, that's right. It's Thursday. Not only is that, it's Freeside Thursday at the Dukester. And that's where you get a Freeside dish with your meal or a free slice of a buttercream or lemon town cake. Or just stop in and ask for a sample, whatever it is you would like. Now, for you folks that are looking for some great tickets for the upcoming Cincinnati Music Festival, before you buy those tickets, make sure you call the Dukester first at 513-761-2300. Now, with this burst of cool weather, it's vitally important that you get a good meal for lunch or dinner. 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But my pick for today, Lincoln, is your favorite. Baby beef, liver, and onions with mashed potatoes and gravy, smothered cabbage, and hot buttered cornbread. Have a blessed day, everybody. We'll talk at you later, Lincoln.
8: All right, that's the Dukester right there in the Summit Plaza on Reading Road. Maybe that was our line in here that was doing all that.
9: Yeah, that's what I just told him to call back on the regular line
8: what happens. Yeah, yeah, yeah. Let me check that line. Sounds good right here? Okay. Anyway, we've got none other than Dwayne Hunter from our good friends over at Shelter Insurance. And Dwayne Hunter, you know, I've got a cousin that owns a body shop. And he says during the spring and summer, that's when the most of the accidents happen. Not in the winter with the ice and snow, but in the summertime when it's bright and sunny out there.
17: Yeah, I think that may be contribute to the youthful drivers coming out.
8: Pull it down
17: a lot of the youthful drivers in the summertime and not paying close attention on the roads. I think that has something to do with it.
8: And I can't remember if I asked you the last time you were here about how these insurance companies are totaling these cars.
17: Oh, yeah.
8: You know, you have a little fender bender and you think you're okay. And by the time they do the estimate, the insurance company says, we're going to total that. And
17: right.
8: They write you a check for the car, the, I guess, blue book value, and you might owe $10,000 on the car. You're stuck.
17: Right. There's a couple ways to handle that situation. Normally, you'll get the gap coverage from your loan if you have a loan on the car. And if you don't have a loan on the car, you want to get gap coverage through your insurance. And it's really inexpensive. And what it means by gap GAAP is the difference between what you owe on the car and the actual cash value of the vehicle.
18: Okay.
17: So insurance is going to cover up to the actual cash value. Mm-hmm. To you, it may be extremely valuable. It takes you back and forth to work, everything, but to the insurance company,
18: it's
17: $50 and or whatever it is.
18: So when you can get the shelter insurance offer GAAP insurance.
17: Absolutely. Okay. Absolutely. We sure do.
18: All right. Okay. Yes, so it's best for people to get that if they owe a lot of money on their car, because it could be really trouble.
17: It goes down in value as soon as you take it off the lot.
18: Right,
17: you know,
18: right.
17: As soon as you drive off the lot.
18: Now, what are the trends going on in home insurance coverage and things like that? Are there any new trends going on?
17: No, I would say not really. I think that the I've seen from last year, I do cost estimators on homes. The values are, the rebuild homes are going up, and it's based off everything going on with the inflation, the supply chain issues, everything that's going on with the cost of gas, all the materials to build homes is more expensive now. So I see the cost to rebuild is higher. It's been higher.
18: So you should, when they appraise your home, you should make sure you're covered.
17: Right. You want to make sure you have a cost estimated where we look at what it costs to rebuild, the materials of your home. Mm-hmm. You got a deck, porch, things of that nature. You want to make sure that's included in the price. Because you got your market value, which you would pay for the house. Mm-hmm. But then the cost to rebuild the home is a different number.
18: Yeah.
17: So you want to make sure you got that together.
18: Because I had my kitchen done. Since I've got the insurance, I need to sort of let them know, and so we can update, cover the cost of the kitchen.
17: Right.
18: Because they're going to appraise it for just a regular kitchen.
17: Right, because it may be a custom-built kitchen, so you want to have different kinds of appliances in there because it's more upscale, so you want to make sure you got the right amount of coverage for that, for sure.
18: Okay, Well, I tell you what, people need to get covered. There's a lot of people out there driving around without insurance.
17: Yes, it is. And one great thing about Ohio, this is a state that offers uninsured motorist property damage. So even if you didn't have collision coverage on your car, you can add uninsured motorist property damage, which covers your vehicle if it's hit by somebody who does not have insurance coverage.
18: Okay.
17: It's really inexpensive. Make sure you have that coverage if you're not carrying collision coverage on your car.
18: Right, right, right.
17: Yes, sir.
18: Boy, I tell you, it's always something. Now, even if the insurance company totals your car, you have to get that salvage title if you keep it, if you get it fixed. You got to get that salvage title, and you can't get insurance to cover that car anymore, can you?
17: Well, most of the time with the salvage title, they won't cover the collision portion.
18: Right, right.
17: So but you can get liability coverage, normally they don't want to cover a car that's already been, totaled out. They won't give you collision coverage on that most times.
18: But you can get coverage if you run into somebody.
17: Yeah, liability and comprehensive, those things. Yeah. But normally the collision is what they would not put on the car.
18: Okay, yes. All right. Mm-hmm. What number can they reach you?
17: They can reach me at Erico 513-805-4377.
18: All right, what about life insurance?
17: Yeah, you know, the life insurance campaign has been going on about 8 days now. Been a little slow at the office with the life insurance. Had a few folks back out on me.
18: Really?
17: Yeah, it seems like people, I don't know, they get reluctant right at the time, you know.
18: Life insurance. Yeah. That's so important.
17: And I tell you, Lincoln, I'm looking forward to having a better result here in the next couple of weeks.
18: Why do they say they're backing out? Do they have to go through or take a medical exam or something?
17: Most of the times, no. Because when you do a policy under $50,000, most companies, they're not asking for exams. It's apprehension. I think it's something, in our epigenetic memories of our people that's causing that. I think it's something,
18: because it can't be that expensive.
17: It's not. The one, I think the policy was for like $50 a month for someone.
18: Right, and how much coverage was that?
17: It was like $25,000 or something like that. And this person, near
18: and
17: my age.
18: And that could make a whole difference if you die and your expenses, funeral, and you got to pay somebody you're going to sell the house, you got to pay somebody to move all the junk out of the house and all kind of stuff. It's a lot of expenses.
17: Yeah, and it can be really embarrassing for your family. You have someone and not covered and you got to go and ask.
18: Call Lincoln Ware, see if we can announce a GoFundMe page on the radio.
17: Yeah.
18: You can't. you don't want to have to do that.
17: No, and it's a very simple process. The application takes, 5 minutes, 10 minutes, answer some health questions, things of that nature. And if you're a healthy person, get it while you can, because you have to qualify for life insurance. If you got a lot of illness and things of that nature, they may not take you on. So when you're healthy, that's the time to get
18: it. When you're healthy, that's the time to get it. And the younger you are, the cheaper it'll be. Don't wait until you get 70 years old and try to get some insurance, because it's going to be a lot higher.
17: Well, I had someone with an 84-year-old mother, and they called me last week. I said,
18: 84, that's going to be tough.
17: Yeah, I said, they're not going to do it at that point. You know, they're not going to get life insurance.
18: No, 84, you're just going to have a hard time doing it.
17: Yeah, you're in the back nine.
18: Yeah, unbelievable.
17: 84.
18: Man. All right. Yeah. Hey, it's always great talking to you, Dwayne Hunter. Give your phone number and how people can reach you.
17: They can reach me at area code 513-805-4377.
18: All right. Thank you for stopping by. We appreciate it.
17: And I appreciate you.
18: All right. Good to see you. All right. That's Dwayne Hunter from Shelter Insurance. Give him a call. All right. 513-749-1230. Lincoln Ware with you. And let's go to Twin. Twin, how you doing? Oh, let me go to a break, Twin. I got to go to a break first. 12:30, The Buzz.
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0: swim. You don't remember that, do you?
1: Wow. I'm glad you cleared that up, Mr. Ware. Yes. Appreciate that.
0: That's the swim. Yeah. And then you have to hold your nose and after you do that.
1: Yeah. Oh, man. Yeah. You folks were innovative back
0: then.
1: What was that? The 50s or the 60s
0: when that came out. The swim was, yeah. I guess, maybe early 60s, maybe. Yeah.
1: Yeah. Okay.
0: And then... Of course, you know how to do the dog, don't you?
1: No. How do you do the dog, Mr. Ware?
0: I'm not going to do that. Maybe the after show, I'll do the dog.
1: Was it like the landlord that got into the tenant's house?
0: I think he was doing the dog. Yeah.
1: Oh, okay, okay.
0: But he wasn't doing it doggy style. Oh, she said legs were up.
1: Yes.
0: Legs up.
1: Yes.
0: Bottoms down, legs up.
1: Legs up, bonnets down.
0: Oh, boy.
1: Yes, sir.
0: Unbelievable.
1: Yes, sir.
0: Unbelievable.
1: I wouldn't know anything about that, but yes, sir.
0: All right, 513-749-1230, Lincoln Ware with you. Let's go to Twin. Twin, what's on that feeble mind of yours?
2: Depends. I don't know about the dog catcher, man.
0: Say what?
2: You don't know about the dog catcher dance, man.
0: What's the dog?
2: Come on, Terrence, older than me.
0: It wasn't the dog catcher dance. It's just called the dog.
2: Man, it's the dog catcher. Come on, Lincoln. You know what it is.
0: I was talking about Rufus Thomas' dog. He's the one who started the dog, Rufus Thomas.
2: Oh, okay. Okay, yeah. I thought you were talking about the song.
0: No. Like you're thinking of Atomic Dog. Yeah.
2: Hey, mister. Yeah, I see you was blocking, man. You was answering the question more than the damn mayor.
0: No, I was not.
2: Hey, listen here, player.
0: Yes.
2: Yeah, you should be crying too, Terrence. Why he was stirring the whole time? I was catching his body language and all. That man is a bald-faced liar, man. He big pimping for real. He pimping the hell out of y'all prostituting and give me my last $2.
0: What was he lying about?
2: If you can just listen to what he's saying or just his body language, the man was fully lying. It's like, yeah, I got them. Long as Lincoln got me up in here and let me push this, I got it. Lincoln, it's a rehearsal. You and him should be playing Playhouse in the Park. That next event, that's both of y'all, man. Yeah. Lincoln. On a serious note, man, I like the first question. The lady answer came out the gates with, and I like Kevin, who went on and kept going on. Asked her main question. That's when he froze up. He didn't know which way the punches was coming.
0: Now, I was getting ready to cut Kevin out because he wasn't asking a question. He was just giving his commentary. And then the mayor said, let him go. Keep, let him,

0: Let him
1: You're
0: finish.
1: Damn right. Let
0: okay,
1: him talk.
0: So,
1: you know,
0: so how was that? He wasn't running from Kevin.
1: Lincoln, stop it. That man, blood, he turned red as a damn apple tree.
0: Please. No, he did not.
1: Man, that's all you do is block, man. You lucky you had the phone lines with these, because I was going to ask him some questions. You, last year, you put on there and said the city was safe and all that. Lincoln.
0: The city is safe.
1: Okay, Lincoln, let me tell you this.
0: The city is safe unless you're messing around with some woman and she's messing around with another guy and he found out about it and he comes gunning for you, then you might not be safe.
1: Hey, Lincoln, the city's safe because you know why? Guns go do what guns do. It's up to you grabbing that gun to do what it make it do and everything. So the city's safe. We just got some crazy crash out people out here. And so city definitely safe. You can go anywhere, any city. And of course it's safe. It's up to the people, though.
0: That's what I told you. I told you the city was safe.
1: Yeah, I'm not worried about the city, man. I'm not worried about it. I mean, if it happened, it happened. God forbid, I'm mind my own business. That's the whole scenario of the case. Mind your own damn business. People want to be down there putting hands and fighting and all that crazy old stuff they had last year from the Jazz Fest and all that. Lincoln, on a serious note. That man said he advocating or doing something for the senior citizens, right?
0: Well, yeah, he wants to help them in any housing crisis that they might have, like the Vistaville.
1: Okay, your good friend.
0: Yeah.
1: Your good friend that come on here, that being, look, cut the ribbon and all that, and March King and shut it down and all that, Sandra Jones. Why don't your ass go up there to help and ask him for that? You go, Lincoln, we need help in scenes. And I love it.
0: Wait, Sandra Jones was right there. Her organization was right there for Vista Village, for those people up there. They were right there, and they were part of the negotiating to help those people become whole again.
1: Lincoln.
0: What?
1: Lincoln,
0: what?
1: Check this out, player. Check this out, huh? A couple of years ago, she preaching the same thing. Here it is, 2026, you saying the same thing. You got your man in place. Y'all all around there at the round table and doing all that. Why you keep begging? No, we're going to help Sandra Jones out. But you want to get a couple of millions to some slum lord or whatever, $300,000 curfew that ain't nobody worry about or whatever. Come on, make it all make sense to me.
0: Well,
1: y'all,
0: I don't think they have those shelters open anymore for the curfew. I'm sure they're not open.
1: Oh, they not open no more?
0: No, I'm sure they're not. No, nobody Lincoln. Was going down there. Nobody was being taken there.
1: Hey, Lincoln, what's his race? He's an Indian or what? Mixed with Chinese or something?
0: I don't know what you call it. I don't know
1: Hindu
0: what you call it.
1: What's Ramaswamy's race?
0: And I think Ramaswamy might
1: they
0: be
1: both
0: pretty
1: neck
0: much.
1: And neck, and you know what? That's his boy. He go get them endorse them.
0: No. I don't. Well, put it this way. If Ramaswamy wins governorship, I don't think he's going to appoint the mayor to any high position in the state.
1: Oh, okay. If you say so. Lincoln, quit blocking, though, man.
0: I gotta go.
1: Let a real person ask questions, man.
0: Thanks for your call. Unbelievable. Let's take a break for news. We'll come back 12:30. The Buzz.
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3: A Cincinnati man is wanted in connection with a recent shooting in Covington. The incident happened early Sunday at Hattrick's Bar on Madison Avenue. Police say the victim was critically injured. Authorities have identified 44-year-old Franklin Smith as the person who pulled the trigger. Anyone with information on Smith's whereabouts is encouraged to contact police. One person is dead after a Wednesday night shooting in Walnut Hills. The incident happened shortly before 9:30 p.m. at a location near May and Morgan Streets. The victim was taken from the scene to a local hospital where they later died. Sentencing is being ordered for a West Price Hill couple convicted in connection with the death of an infant child. First responders in May of last year were dispatched to a location on Dewey Avenue where a 5-month-old boy had drowned in a bathtub. DeGary Burbridge and Kiara Nettles each later pleaded guilty to reckless homicide charges and were sentenced yesterday to 90 years in prison, plus 5 years of probation. I'm Heather Pasco on 12:30, The Buzz.
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0: 1230 WDBZ, the Buzz of Cincinnati, your talk station. Lincoln, we're with you. And someone says the mayor and Ramaswamy are Southeast Asians. I'll have to ask him the next time he's in the studio how closely related is his nationality to Ramaswamy's. I don't know. But everybody's asking if he'll ever run for governor of Ohio. My guess is probably. That's my guess. That is my guess. All right. 513, Lincoln, you encourage his calls with questions that he cannot answer. Please stop. What? I mean, gee, what? He answered everything. You might not get the answer you're looking for, but he answered everything. All right, let's go to a guy we haven't heard from in a while. Mr. 513, how you doing?
6: Hey, I'm doing fine, Lincoln. I've been busy. Sorry to call in. I haven't called in since your anniversary, 50 years in business. I remember all that.
0: Man.
6: We could talk about that later, but real quickly, because I know time is the essence. You know, I wanted to call in earlier this month, because my request for Sundays would be, would you play Free to Pain, Bring the Boys Home?
0: Bring the Boys Home. I think we've got that in there, yes.
6: Because it's relevant to what's going on now.
0: I'm always afraid to play that, because they banned that when I was in the Marine Corps.
6: And I was going to ask you, how was that? Because I know a lot of the guys that served over there.
0: Yeah.
6: And it was just as bad as World War II with our brothers who served and women that they don't want to give credit to. And Dr. Charles Drew with blood classifications, that's why they wear dog tags. And it saved a lot of lives, Europeans as well as a lot of us. But this month of Memorial Day, that's the problem with a lot of Europeans. They don't want to acknowledge the black men, women, and even the Indians and Latinos who broke the Germans' codes. They don't want to be real about that.
0: Yes, yes, yes.
6: You know, now, what I call for also real quick, this morning on Channel 12, please let them know. I know you, well, when they, you're going on Tuesday, Wednesday to do your show. They were good. It was three black ladies,
0: and the weather lady
6: was on there. They was good.
0: It was Aaliyah. It was Morella.
6: Yeah, she came in, and then Sydney.
0: Sydney Hawkins, yes.
6: Yeah, with them slim legs. It was very questionable. I mean, what I mean, very personal.
0: Yes.
6: They asked questions, because the question they was, what was your first job, and how much did you get paid for it?
0: Yes.
6: And they were sharing their self, but other people, you know, was writing in and saying that. Plus, they had some other questions and issues. It was just really, really good and informative.
0: Well, 513, guess what? I got a surprise for you. The three of those ladies are coming in a couple of weeks, so
6: get ready for that. But you know, Lincoln, every time you do that, even when you're the WCN, somebody always leaves to go out of town. I don't mind that, because I know they're making more money when they leave and all that. But it's good and informative. You did a good job the last time. That was funny, man.
0: After they come on this show, they get offers from TV stations all around. And that's why they leave after they come on this show.
6: And then it leaves the city, because that's the problem we got. We don't have no black women, which we should be seeing. I know the administration don't like, and a lot of white men, they jealous of our women. Because remember, we was told, you can't read, you can't write, you don't know nothing, you can't manage. They did everything in the book and out of the book to our black women.
0: Well, I think Cincinnati TV stations are finally waking up. I think they're doing a pretty good job with the number of black women you see on TV.
6: But even nationally, Lincoln, we can see some more, I like to say some colored women, because you got that perspective. There's a difference in culture. There's a difference in the way we rate. Because like, with some of these fools up here, reason why they don't want education, because it's going to embarrass them and their families because of what their daddies and granddaddies and grandmamas did.
0: Yes, yes, yes.
6: If we keep it real. And Burks is right. You know, he right about that. In the psyche, because see, I thought about some three white cops came up on the guy taking pictures. You haven't seen no brothers in your lifetime, three black cops or four black men cops, do that crap that they did.
0: Yeah, yeah.
6: And you figure you in class and training for 6 months and you ain't learned some of the laws that you should know? I see that's the problem with some parts of things that goes on with the Citizen Complaint Authority. You know, when it's all white, or we don't see people that look like us making decisions because they're comfortable making decisions, then Europeans think, 'cause they psyche is – that they right, they know everything, we did everything, but they wrong. The Moors was here before they were.
0: Right.
6: And the Moors did a lot of things. I'm a product of Dr. E. And that's another thing. I wish Dr. E would call in. I know he's retired, but
0: yes.
6: Him and a lot of the professors and people we learned from was really good with Afro-American studies, the history, because guess what? It leads up to the mess that's going on now.
0: All right, 513, I got to go. You made up for lost time.
6: Hey, Lincoln, I got a lot more. Hey, but seriously, if you do get to play that song, could you also talk about your time in the service, the way they treated y'all back in 70, 71?
0: Well, I won't have time to go into that on 100.3, but I'll play the song.
6: Okay, thank you.
0: Okay, all right. Bring the Boys Home, Free to Pain. Okay, yeah. Yeah, they banned all the DJs from playing that song because it made the troops homesick when they would hear that song. Bring them back alive. Bring the boys home. Bring them. Yeah. And Admiral Elmore Zumwalt told us not to play that. We couldn't play that song, and we couldn't play the national anthem by Jimi Hendrix. We couldn't play his version of the national anthem. So they hated that Jimi Hendrix version of the national anthem. So those two songs were banned. If you played it, you would be court-martialed. Unbelievable. All right. Let's move along. 513-749-1230. Let's go to Blade. Dull Knife. How you doing?
4: Hey, man, C513, still your favorite pervert.
0: Oh, boy, unbelievable. I can't help if he liked the black news women. I can't help if he liked black news women.
4: They might be leaving. They might be leaving because he might be stalking them.
0: Oh, boy.
4: The way he be foaming at the, foaming at the mouth on air. Man.
0: Yes.
4: You going like that?
0: He's a trip.
4: A on TV? He sound real thirsty.
0: Oh, boy.
4: Hey, man. Good show, man. The mayor is doing what he can do, but the mayor is hypocritical. You vouch for him that he can't stop the shootings, so right. The chief couldn't stop the shooting, but he fired her. Yeah. That's how I
0: well,
4: hypocrite.
0: He explained he wanted things in place, and they were just not being done. That's what he said. He said that right here. He wanted the more boots on the ground from the Highway Patrol and the Sheriff's Department and stuff like that. He said, but it wasn't happening.
4: But wasn't she trying to do it and he wouldn't let her?
0: Or is it no. Just the city manager? He wanted her to do it. He wanted her to do it.
4: Now he wanted her to do it.
0: Oh,
4: but
0: boy.
4: You know what? You know what? I hope she sue him for everything. I hope she sue your city for everything he got because he basically damaged her. And damaged and killed her career.
0: I mean, there's a lawsuit. There'll be a settlement before it goes to court.
4: Definitely.
0: I'm sure they'll come to some number that'll work for both parties.
4: And I hope all those people that him and the city manager killed the career. I hope they all get together and go on a city campaign and tell the people how they destroyed their career. Mr. Washington and everything.
0: Well, he's going to court. His is going to court, so we'll have to wait and see what happens with that.
4: Oh, he's going to get paid. He's going to get paid, and I hope they travel the country and tell them how the leadership in Cincinnati is. Hey, man, I wanted to ask you, man, it's very scary. This guy, Mississippi James, Meridian Knight or whatever.
0: Yes. What's scary about Mississippi James?
4: Like they say, you brought him to the community. Now he want to sit down with the mayor. But
0: he's trying to get a proclamation for his organization, the Meridianites. They're known all over the country, and they have these big conventions in certain cities where Meridianites live. And Cincinnati is going to be the one city they do it in this year. And, he wants a proclamation for it. There's nothing wrong with that.
4: He don't need a proclamation. I don't know what's wrong with these older cats. They get 60 and 70 years old and thinking, why? Leave these young people alone. You sit down with a snake, and then when you go to the bathroom, the snake is whispering in your wife's ear,
0: Hello? Want to know what?
4: He sat down with Craig. Why is it that Craig taking these older black people out to eat? Is he putting something in his food?
0: Who did he take out to eat?
4: Mississippi James.
0: I think they did go out, Mississippi James and Craig.
4: Mississippi James said that was his wife, but when he went to the bathroom, Craig was whispering in her ear, coming, "That's your husband." So, you know, what he need to worry about is his own house.
0: God.
4: He couldn't worry about everybody else's house.
0: Because
4: I don't know. Hey, I don't know what happened between Craig and the one cat, your little buddy, he's been banned from Cincinnati. Did Craig put something in his food or something?
0: All right. Thanks for your call, Blade.
4: Yeah, that's what I thought.
0: Unbelievable. Let's take a break. We'll come back. Kevin at the courthouse, who had scathing questions for the mayor. And we'll talk to him on the other side. Stefan is holding on. And you can do the same at 513-749-1230. The Lincoln Ware Show, 1230. The Buzz.
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12: The reality is we have again circled the moon with four astronauts taking pictures and returned safely for a cost of over $4 billion. The first trip to the moon in 1969 cost about $2.5 billion in today's money value, but the astronauts walked around, placed an American flag on the moon, took pictures, and returned safely. So my question is, what have these flights to the moon produced other than some very expensive pictures and, of course, made some rocket ship investors very wealthy? Has exploration of the moon brought us closer to finding a cure for cancer as numbers continue to rise? Or has exploring the moon helped us to figure out how to feed millions of Americans who go to bed every night hungry, many without shelter? Or is the reality that those in charge of spending our tax dollars are more concerned with their friends getting richer than they are about you and me being okay? 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
5: 1230 WDBZ. Lincoln Ware with you. It's Thursday. And looking out there in the hallway, I don't know who that is out there, but somebody's coming in. All right. And we were talking about the national anthem and Jimi Hendrix. Yeah, you might want to Google that and listen to it. And boy. Hey, Lincoln, Ashley's still number one, Lincoln, but that new one on Channel 9, she's looking nice. Bring her into the, bring the new one on Channel 9. Thanks. Okay. Jeez. Y'all folks are too thirsty. All right. Let's go to Kevin at the courthouse. Kevin, how are you?
6: Hey, Lincoln. Good afternoon. Hey, man. I like you a lot. But you've got to stop blocking and keeping it real for the mayor. You got to stop blocking.
5: Oh,
6: him.
5: My God. You talked, you rambled, and you went on and on. You never had a question. You were just doing your commentary against the mayor. You never had a question in there. You would have still been rambling if I had not stopped you.
6: No, you're wrong. I did have a question. I asked him very specifically why he does not support or did not support Chief Deegee bringing in and signing on the Ohio State Troopers and taking up Governor DeWine's offer. That was my first question. My second question is, why is it he has not declared the Ryan Hinton shooting by the Cincinnati Police Department a good shoot like County Prosecutor Connie Pillage did? He evaded that question. He's running with his tail between his legs. He's afraid to get out in front of it, and God knows why. That was a good shoot. That is very demoralizing to the Cincinnati Police Department, in which he is their boss. And getting back to that, I have to correct you on this, Link, because I just heard you speak about the Ohio State Patrol offer. One of the things that Chief Deegee was trying to do is coordinate an effort to bring the Ohio State Troopers boots on the ground in downtown into the city core in over to Rhine, the West End, and in the business district. And Mayor refused to do that. What he wanted to do.
5: Okay, well.
6: Here's the deal.
5: Well, hold on. So. And what you're saying, he was lying because he told me flat out that's what he wanted.
6: Lincoln, he was lying because of the fact that he wanted more Cincinnati police on the boots on the ground doing more overtime. Chief Deegee's staff was completely exhausted already at that point. They're already working mandatory overtime hours. They were exhausted. They were out of staff. And as a result of this, one of the solutions was bringing Ohio State Patrol. And Governor DeWine supported that. The mayor, in addition with Iris Rowley, rejected that proposal because they were afraid that the Ohio State Patrol would not have to be in collaboration with the collaborative agreement.
5: Okay, that was their fear. Now, next month when the mayor comes in, I'm going to bring that up to him. You remind me in case I forget, Kevin, okay?
6: Lincoln, that's the truth. So you need to stop telling people that Chief Deegee was not in support of bringing in the Ohio State Troopers.
5: I never said that.
6: You said that she wasn't. Look, the mayor
5: told me he was. That's what he wanted, more boots on the ground. He wanted more state. He wanted more county, and that wasn't happening. That's what he told me.
6: He lied.
5: Okay.
6: He wanted the Cincinnati Police Department more boots and more hours on the ground. That's true. But again, they were already exhausted because of the fact that they already had their vacations being canceled. They were already being assigned mandatory overtime hours. They were exhausted. And then one of the solutions Chief Deegee proposed, let's bring in the Ohio State Patrol. Governor DeWine supported it.
5: Yes.
6: And then the mayor signed them on 2 days a month. But guess what he did? He told the city leadership, I'm going to put them out on the perimeter of the city. They could do traffic patrol. That will alleviate some hours of the traffic duty, and we'll use I do remember him saying that.
5: But Kevin, I will ask that question the next time he comes in, and we'll see if he tells me a bold-faced lie to my face.
6: This mayor has completely lost any support of this police department. They don't believe in him. He's got zero credibility. He wants to demoralize them. He doesn't support them. He gave, you know, a big contract to the agitator, Iris Rowley, who now...
5: They gave the police a bigger contract. They paid them. They gave them more money. What are you talking about? You're just jealous because Iris Rowley got a little increase. Here's a black woman here in the city. She's got a contract. We can't let that happen. That's your attitude.
6: You're absolutely wrong on that issue.
5: Yeah, right.
6: Completely wrong on it. And here's the reason why, Lincoln. Because of the fact that Iris, again, has been put on notice by CPD. If she gets involved and tries to disrupt them doing their business, she will be arrested.
5: Y'all just hate any black woman that thinks she's got some kind of power over you. You come at her. That's why Kamala Harris is not the president right now. You couldn't stand it. And now it's on the local level. It's Iris Rowley.
6: No, Lincoln, there's a reason why the mayor put her on virtually under a blackout orders, no communication during his campaign. You tell me, you explain that, and then right after he got elected, what did he do?
5: I heard from Iris was on this show during his campaign. I got to go, Kevin. You're not listening. Thanks for your call. Let's take a break. We'll come back. Lincoln Ware, 1230, The Buzz.
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5: Well, 30 WDBZ, the Buzz of Cincinnati, your talk station. In the studio with me, none other than Shamia Turner from the Cincinnati Reds, and a big event coming up this coming Saturday. It's HBCU Day down at the stadium, and tell us a little bit about what's going on, and welcome to the show.
22: Well, thank you for having me back. I know we do this every year, yes. So it's always a pleasure being here. We are hosting our third annual HBCU celebration at the ballpark, mm-hmm. And at the ballpark, we will be doing a ton of events leading into the game. So right by 2:30, the programming will start at 3:00. We'll have fireside chats, table vendors, black-owned businesses there, where they will actually receive all of their proceeds from their sales that day. And we'll have none other than Dwayne Wayne from a different
5: Dwayne Wayne.
22: The show relaunches this year. It actually drops on the fall. Netflix announced it last week. So. Yeah. I'm excited.
5: Yes. So people, if they buy tickets to the game Saturday, proceeds, some of the proceeds go toward HBCUs. Is that how that works?
22: Absolutely. So the participating schools, you'll have that list in the checkout. Select one of them and they'll receive a portion of that ticket sale.
5: Oh, okay. Man, that's good. That's a good deal. Who are the Reds playing this weekend? I can't remember.
22: Cardinals.
5: Okay. Cardinals are in town. Yes. But it's always a great event, and people who buy a ticket for the HBCU, they normally get a hat.
22: Yep.
5: You got a new hat this year?
22: Yep. So you'll receive a hat this year. You'll receive, obviously, those fundraise dollars. So it's a great little bundle that comes with it on top of meeting Kadeem Hardison.
5: Gosh,
22: this is great.
5: Dwayne Wayne.
22: He's excited about it.
5: Yes. And how the hat's going to look this year? I know they have some nice style. I got my hat on today.
22: Just like the ones you're wearing. Okay. So a lot of people love like that clean, crisp look with it. Yes. So we kept it for this year. And then we'll be exploring new ideas next year. So super excited about it.
5: All right. So what do you do for the Cincinnati Reds? You're like in promotions?
22: So I'm in sales. I'm an account executive for the Reds. Okay. I am able to put on community programs like our HBCU games, Abilities at Bat, Pride, which is next week. So it's a true honor to be able to serve our community back.
5: Yes, definitely. All right. It sounds good to me. Folks, how can people get tickets if they want to get them online? Or
22: Reds.com/HBCU for all information and for all tickets.
5: All right. Support your HBCU, and it's a great event that the Reds do every year, and I think they started, a couple of years ago, maybe?
22: Yep, this is our third year of doing it.
5: Okay, all right. Well, it sounds good to me, and you've got to have an exciting job. Did you go to school for this job, or
22: no, what? I actually study sports medicine, so...
5: No kidding.
22: So I thought that's what I wanted to do. And I think once I was able to make some community impact, I felt like I was more resourceful on this side of the business.
5: Okay. All right. There you go. In sales and everything like that for the Cincinnati Red. Do you travel to Arizona? Do you go to Arizona every year?
22: I don't go to Arizona every year. I like the fact that I'm able to stay here because it gives me a little bit more time to hear the people, be among the people, and then get the voice of our consumers so that we can be better every year.
5: Okay.
22: So I'm grateful for the opportunity to be boots on the ground in Cincinnati, and we have plenty of people in our department who are able to go and explore out.
5: All right. Well, I know that the Reds have had they started off like gang fire, kind of cooled off a little bit, but it seemed like they're picking up steam again.
22: Baseball is
5: ups and downs.
22: Yes.
5: Batters, they hit like crazy, then they go into a slump, and then they come out of it. Yeah. So I think the Reds will be okay. They get some pitching back. I think they'll be okay this year.
22: I have faith in this team, and I definitely have faith in our general manager. So
5: yes.
22: If anybody can do it, Tito can.
5: So. All right, there you go. All right. Well, hey, thank you for stopping by. And don't forget, get your tickets for this Saturday's game. It's the HBCU game, and they need your support. Federal funding, they're cutting that, going to HBCUs and a whole lot of other things. So, folks, it's a great occasion. get those tickets, get out to the game this coming Saturday, the Reds against the Cardinals. And then after the game, you can go, the Taste of Cincinnati will be going on. A lot of things happening downtown this weekend. Mm-hmm. So get on out there. Hey, thank you for stopping by. We appreciate it.
22: Thank you for having me.
5: And I got to stop down there and get me some of those new red shoes that they have.
22: Yes, you do.
5: The City Connect shoes they've got.
22: City Connect 2.0.
5: And they look nice, too.
22: They do. I love them.
5: I got to get me a pair of those.
22: Absolutely. All right.
5: And thanks for those gifts you bring. They bring every time you have a giveaway at the Reds, you always bring something for us here.
22: Well, you deserve it. You worked hard and you've taken your time over the years, so we're grateful for you.
5: And we try to promote the Reds every chance we get.
22: You know.
5: I'm a big Red fan. I love the Reds. So, all right. Well, thank you for stopping by.
22: Thank you.
5: All right. Let's take a break and then we'll come back. Plus, we've got tickets to give away to the Ohio Black Expo that's going on this weekend. We'll give those tickets away. So stick around for that. We'll take a break. 12:30, The Buzz.
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5: Oh, 1230 WDBZ, The Buzz of Cincinnati, your talk station. I was waiting for some of that great music that you play coming out of breaks.
6: Lincoln, I don't know what's going on in my head. I thought I put everything in before the show, but apparently I did not.
5: No, you left out that one. Do we have another pair of tickets to give away to the Ohio Black Expo?
6: We have one more pair. Now, do you want to do this during the show or at the after show? How do you want to do it?
5: Should we let the YouTube people in on this and do it with them? Yeah, we'll do it. We'll let the YouTube folks, we'll do it after the show. But yes, we're going to give away a pair of tickets to the Ohio Black Expo that's going to take place this weekend in Columbus. So go to YouTube. Become a subscriber, and you can get in on the goodies. Yes. Just that easy.
6: Because that's the only way you're going to be able to win after the show.
5: Yes.
6: Is to be on YouTube live.
5: Yes, yes. All right. So there we go. All right, let's go back to the telephones. Looks like Stefan. What's going on, Stefan?
8: What's happening, Smooth Lincoln? How you doing, brother?
5: I'm hanging in there.
8: Man.
5: I'm hanging in there.
8: Hey, Lincoln, I heard him say, somebody said that Cincinnati paid the medical bill, correct?
5: Yes, yes.
8: So if I'm not mistaken, Ms. P.N. Everson, last name P.N.?
5: P.N. Everson Price.
8: Okay, Ms. Everson Price. Well, her mother passed away, but why didn't they pay her medical bill then, huh?
5: Well, did they apply?
8: Good question.
5: You got to do something to get it. I mean, I don't know how that happens. I don't know.
8: And then, let's go back to Cincinnati again. So is Cincinnati paying medical bills for you? Do you got to pay that back, or do they come back on you for Medicaid estate recovery?
5: If they pay your medical bills, they're not going to come back and ask you to pay them back.
8: That's what the state did, give you Medicare, and they come back.
5: Well, that's the state.
8: All right. But Memorial Day is here when?
5: Monday.
8: Memorial Day. What was that called before they called it Memorial Day?
5: Pharaoh told us yesterday. I can't remember what he said. What did they call it? I don't know, but why? Why are you asking that question?
8: Now, I was wondering, because I did see it. It was called Decoration Day. And when the slaves were fought in the Union War, I read that. And they put flyers on the grave to honor the fight for emancipation.
5: Yeah.
8: So I saw that. But Brother Lincoln.
5: Yes, yes.
8: Man, I didn't know Mark Mallory sits on the Southern Railroad Board of Trustees.
5: Well, I thought, he's on that board.
8: Conflict of interest.
5: How is that a conflict of interest?
8: I'm glad you said that, because they can vote on some of that money to move to some of these projects, and they can move that money around.
5: No, they can't. They will be in violation of the state law that they passed before we sold the railroad.
8: Thank you. It's a conflict of interest. He sits on the FC soccer board. Then he's a government strategy group, sits on that board.
5: Well, how is that a conflict?
8: All of the conflict of interest, Lincoln, because...
5: Who told you that? Stefan, you just didn't think. Somebody told you that. Who told you that?
8: Lincoln, I wrote this down, Lincoln. I went to the board meeting the other day and I saw this, Lincoln. I said, it's a conflict interest. That's why Charlie Lucan stepped down, because he was part of 3CDC, the chair. At one time.
5: I don't think that's why Charlie Lucan stayed around. He wanted to get this thing passed. And he stepped back. He said, okay, we got it passed. I'm done. I'm out.
8: That's a conflict of interest, all that, Lincoln. Because look, the money, they got the advisors there, and the advisors talked about the money. They went and talked about the money. The trustee board released the money to the city. Lincoln, it's a conflict of interest. That's why you're laughing. It's a conflict of interest.
5: I'm laughing because you're not right. It is not. Okay. Lincoln. So hold on, hold on. So Liz Keating is on the board.
8: She's on the board too. Conflict.
5: Is that a conflict? Oh my God.
8: Yeah, you got old council members and old mayors. That's conflict all day around the corner, around the block. Geez. That's conflict of interest, Lincoln. For real, it is. It is. We should pay attention to that.
5: If I get on that board, would it be a conflict of interest if I got on the board?
8: If you got on the board, man, well, Lincoln, I wouldn't say that because you're staying blue ass. You staying blue ass. I don't think because you ain't part of the city. I mean, you part of the city.
5: I don't even know if I could get on the board. I don't even know if I could get on the board. I don't live in the city. I think you probably have to live in the city to get on the board.
8: Nah, because some of these people that sit on the board, Lincoln, some of them living somewhere else.
5: Name one. I know Liz Keating lives in the city. Mallory lives in the city. And I'm sure the rest of them live in the city.
8: But it's all a conflict of interest to move money around. Like, they got these signs up that saying the work they doing on the railroad. Lincoln, we black people. We need to see pictures what y'all doing. Not no signs. Oh, we put this sign up. I saw a sign up that they put railroad money to a lot of stuff. That's a lie. Look at these railroad. I mean, look at the potholes, the streets. When I mentioned that, Lincoln, in that trustee meeting, both of them said it. He said, when you go outside, it's a pothole outside they need to fix. We request for that. They didn't do that.
5: Okay.
8: The other trustee board member said, I put a request in over like 10 years ago about getting these streets.
5: When do they have their meetings?
8: They have it every quarterly.
5: Okay.
8: And I was there now. And then one of the other ones said, like, well, they need to pay these roads. I said, quit giving them money then.
5: They stopped giving them money. All at once because they weren't spending them. And they said, we're just going to give you a little bit at a time so that we can keep this money to make interest off of it if you're just letting it sit there.
8: See, that's why Mayor Abtab moved them around and they appointed some of the board members so they can move the money.
5: Where do you get this stuff? Where do you come up with this stuff, Stephon?
8: Lincoln, come over this stuff by studying, Lincoln. We don't pay attention to what's going on, Lincoln.
5: Jeez.
8: Real talk. Well, where you be coming up with this stuff that you blocking for them? Where you come up with blocking? You got to go a football outfit?
5: Oh, boy. Unbelievable.
8: But if we don't pay attention to this, man, I keep saying the conflict of interest, Lincoln, we going up that TV show you just said earlier. We going up Shit Creek. You like a TV show. You said it earlier, just like that. I like that. But I used it from you. You're Aries. Just like you did. But now we got that was a good one, wasn't it? Yeah. But we got to wake up, Lincoln. We got to wake up what's going on in our community, man. And it's real sad and sick what's going on because we don't pay attention. It's sad. But did you see about the black athletes asked not to play in the state where their voting rights are attacked?
5: Yeah, somebody just said that. I didn't hear him when he said it, but put it this way. They're not going to listen. As long as these schools are offering them money to come play, they're going.
8: But ain't that
5: the SEC's got so much money to spend, and they're going to dangle that money to these players. They're going to be right there playing, trust me.
8: And it's so sad. It's like, they knew this. They had us all playing how they were going to play the people. But Lincoln, we are powerful together, Lincoln. If we come together, the city need a mission to change, Lincoln. This city deserves better, Lincoln. It's sad, like, what they're doing. The agenda is corporation. And we tired. The people is tired. They left out of decision-making. But they need taxpayer dollars, Lincoln, to get wealthy off our taxpayer people. Lincoln, this is so sad what they're doing. This city deserves better what's going on in our community, Lincoln.
5: Well, do me a favor. Let me know when the next railroad board meeting is taking place. I'm going to try to make it.
8: And I ain't know Tracy Gradison or Grayson, whatever his name is. He ain't know he went to Ivory Roll in them house to their house, man.
5: That's why he got arrested. You didn't know that?
8: Man, I wish he would have came to my house. I would have whooped his ass. I wish somebody would come to my house. I would whoop their ass. They come to my house for real. Man, what the hell? And then, what's his name? Cam be on your page, man. I ain't gonna lie, man. Cam Hardy used to be a See, I like him as a person, but your radio station and that Facebook and that YouTube, you done turned him out, man. He usually don't say no comments about nothing. Everything somebody else say, he always got something to say.
5: So what? That's what it's there for.
8: There ain't nothing wrong with that.
5: That's what it's there for. Oh, boy. Unbelievable.
8: That's what it's there for. You're right, but I got something to say, too. His breath stinks so bad, he'll fall a glass of milk.
5: Thanks for your call. Unbelievable.
7: Maybe it's just because you're ugly.
5: I don't know. Oh, boy. Yeah, this research that he's doing, all this conflict of interest, I don't believe any of it. I'll have to call my sources to find out. But there's no conflict there just because you were. Let's see, who else? There was another Amy Murray. She was on the railroad board, former city council member. She was there. If there was some conflict, they would have brought this up by now. And then Charlie Lucan was there. Mallory was there. Now Liz Keating is there. I don't know what you're talking about, folks. It's just crazy. All right. I don't know what he's talking about, but I will check into it to find out if there is a conflict of interest, which I kind of doubt. I don't have any more breaks, do I? Am I good? Okay. Bumblebee, how are you?
9: Yes. Have you heard anything about Deion Crockett, the Essex Apartments?
5: He got arrested.
9: Okay. Is he out on bond?
5: That I don't know.
9: That's good for you to look up, you know, and let the people know what I mean?
5: Okay. That's not one of my top priorities to see if he's been out of jail. Yeah. I got out on bond, but I'll find out for you. Okay.
9: And one more thing. One more thing.
5: Yeah.
9: And you know, a good man passed, don't you?
5: A good man. Who are you talking about?
9: The man who owned Kelly's Bar.
5: Oh, yeah. We know about it. He had a heart attack while driving, I think, in the crash the other night. Yes.
9: Yeah. And he was a good man.
5: Yeah.
9: Okay, then. Thanks a lot.
5: All right. There you go. Okay. 513-749-1230. Bumblebee has given me a job to do. I got to find out if the guy that stole the money from the Evanston is out on bond. And if he is, what's going to happen? What's going to change? The main thing, he's been charged, he was arrested, and he's got to go to court, and he'll probably end up going to jail. Because he stole money from people. Allegedly.
6: You got some investigations to do, Mr. Ware.
5: Oh, man, I tell you.
6: Get your magnifying glass out.
5: People love to give me homework to do.
6: Put on your plaid jacket and your investigator hat.
5: Yes.
6: Mr. Ware, since we got a couple more minutes left, I got another clip from Trump voters who are fed up with what's happening under the Trump administration.
10: This time last year, I thought I was a Trump supporter. As of today, I feel like we got played, bro. We didn't vote for this. We didn't vote for Israel. We didn't vote to go to war with anybody. This is not what we wanted. This is not at all what the fuck we wanted. We didn't vote for redacted Epstein files. We voted for transparency. Republicans versus Democrats needs to stop. We need to come together and realize the bigger problem at play, that we need to protect our children and we need to protect this country, and we can worry about the other differences after. If we did that, they would be, I feel like that would be their biggest fear if we all came together and said, no, we're going to be America first.
11: Big time Donald Trump supporter right here. Sorry for that, number one, because I should have known he would fall into the same trap that George Bush fell into. In 2016, Donald Trump is campaigning about his frustration with George Bush getting a part of a foreign war that America shouldn't be a part of. And 10 years later, Donald Trump's listening to the exact same corporate donors and foreign lobbyists. And you're mad at me for actually calling him out? I'm sorry that I voted for him 3 times. I should have known better.
12: I cannot believe it. Gas went from $3.55 up to $4.19. That is a 64 cents increase in one day. Now you explain that, President Trump. I voted for you, and so far everything is going up. Groceries, gas, schools, everything. Our economy's getting worse, not better. People can't afford to feed their children. The gas is going up. And yes, I did vote him in, so don't make any snide remarks about me, okay? I thought maybe he would actually do something about it, but nope, nothing's getting done. Nothing.
5: Okay. They're finally getting the point. They're finally getting it. Buyer.

0: in the Trump administration, folks. And they're doing it. They're not sneaking and being criminals. They're doing it right out in the open so you can see. They're not hiding anything. This is not Watergate where you have a deep throat spilling the beans. They're doing it right in front of us. And we're paying, we're looking at it every day on the news. It's right out there and they don't care. They don't care.
1: Now, why was that person called Deep Throat anyway, Mr. Ware?
0: Because they just gave him the nickname because it was someone deep in the administration that was spilling all the secrets, telling you what was going on, and nobody knew who it was. So he had stuff deep down in his throat that he was talking about. That's why they call him Deep Throat. Deep Throat. We found out who was that. They named who it was. Well, I can't remember who they finally found out, but he was dead when they said it was who it was, I think. I don't know. But yeah, that's back in the Watergate days. But still, if a president is corrupt, they try to keep it undercover. Richard Nixon, he was a crook, but he tried to keep it undercover. They even accused him of being a crook, and he got up, stepped off the airplane one day. He said, "I am not a crook. I am not a crook." And but this guy is doing it out in front of you. He does not care. "I want my family protected for years down the road from the IRS and any of that stuff. You're going to find out a whole bunch of stuff that they're doing that's going to be illegal, but I want them protected."
1: But Obama wore a tan suit, Mr. Ware.
0: And it was like, let's impeach him. Unbelievable. All right, that's going to do it for me. I'll be back tomorrow morning. I think I'll be at home tomorrow. I'm going, eyes going home, massa. I'm going home. Eyes free now. Oh, boy. That's going to do it for me. I'll see you tomorrow morning at 10, 12:30. The Buzz.

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5: And I have tears in my eyes, Rev, because this is a narrative that this generation, they need to know. 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I have these tears in my eyes today, Reverend.
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May 21st. Do you know what time it is? It's Al Sharpton's time. And for the next 3 hours, it's time to

0: Morning Joe. It's amazing. He is talking to people now, wants to give three quarters to people that beat up law enforcement, desecrated furniture, chased the vice president down the hall. He won't pay them after he pardoned them. A lot to talk about today. 1-877-532-5797. 1-877-532-5797. 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
1: Did you know that when you make time to do three simple things each day with your children, talking, reading, and singing, you're helping to shape and strengthen their brains for the years to come? I love to look at the pictures in a book and notice little details about the characters. I pause along the way to ask my child to wonder about how they might feel. When you ask open-ended questions like, "What do you notice?" or "What do you think will happen next?" you're inviting them to be curious. All these rich conversations help develop both their vocabularies and their thinking skills. 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
16: You haven't thought out. 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All right, then give me the answer. You haven't answered me yet. If you thought it out, give me the answer.
17: Asking the tough questions.
18: Well, see, here's the thing. I called him made a statement. Now you...
16: No, but I'm questioning your statement. You can question mine. You can question any statement I make. You can question any statement. Whoa. You can question any statement I make, but you cannot call here and tell me don't question the statement you make, bro.

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15: 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Attorney Jennifer Jones. 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Denise, Vivian Denise is on the message board saying, Reverend Al's, please say that you will come back to Dothan, Alabama one day. I'm coming this summer. We're going all over the country promoting the march, August 28th, and I'm coming. I told my brother there, Kenneth Glasgow, is there in Dothan doing good work with TOPS, and I'm coming, going to do something with them to build up, get some busloads out of Alabama. My mother's buried right there. That's where she's from. She had moved north in a young age, had me and my sister, and when my parents broke up, she stayed in New York maybe 30 years and then went back, wanted to be in Dothan. So I am coming to Dothan, Alabama. Thank you very much. Jenny, one of the things that I wanted to talk to you about, they came out this morning with the autopsy for the DNC, an autopsy of the 2024 election. And it says that it had been delayed. And the autopsy says that they blame the Democrats for the disconnect with voters, for weak party infrastructure, and internal conflicts and all crippled the party. They say the report release comes as the DNC faces mounting internal disputes, including clashes with former Vice Chair David Hodge and criticism over factual errors. And I was saying in the first hour that they say they spent $1 billion+ on the campaign of Kamala Harris. They threw peanuts at the black community. And I don't understand what they don't understand. Now, yes, we must vote our interests in at many points, including 24. The Democrats represented our interests. But I think we need to put heat on this party now while we're facing the midterms to correct the things in this autopsy.
16: You know, I haven't had a chance to read it, but I have heard some things about it. I mean, one of the things that I just found interesting was that right at the outset, there was even some back and forth about, you know, whether or not it's complete and it's a full and accurate picture. And I think that in of itself is problematic. You know, like, can the DNC just like be clear with voters about these issues? But to your point, let me best say this. The DNC has a responsibility to the people who overwhelmingly have supported it. I mean, black Americans have supported Democrats because we feel that Democrats represent our values and our beliefs and the best interest of black Americans more than the Republican base. But what that then means is that it's one thing to say you value and you believe in. It's another thing to back it up and support it and to give voters something to lean into. I think what has been problematic, and again, I haven't had a chance yet to read it, but I'm just going to say it like this. It's like, you know, we got behind Vice President Kamala Harris because we believed in her. And we knew her to be credible. We knew her to be integrous. We knew that she was qualified. But, you know, the DNC needs to understand that it's not enough just to give us a candidate who is qualified and looks like us. You've got to come through on the policies and the issues that matter. And you've got to speak to us about those policies and issues. Again, I will spend some time with it. But, you know, if this autopsy does not show that it was not enough just to talk about how bad Trump was, it was not enough just to tell us that Project 2025 was going to be devastating for us if ever it was enacted. One of the things, and I hope the autopsy speaks this, and I'm going to try to get familiar with it as soon as I possibly can, but one of the things that, you know, that they need to speak to is how one of the things that they did, even with Black community, they talked about how bad things would be, but they didn't tell us how they would make them better.
15: Right.
16: The problem.
15: A diagnosis without a prescription is flawed. And having a diagnosis, but not telling us, and therefore, I think Reverend Jackson said this way, you have a strong whereas and a weak therefore. You know, you can tell whereas this is the problem, but therefore this is how we get to the solution.
16: Yes. And just think about this. I mean, one of the things that bothers me is there was so much talk about Project 2025. And then Trump got in there and we immediately saw there had never been any work done to build the defense against Project 2025. There was no plan of action.
15: Trisha says Trisha says on the message.
16: I was just going to say, sir, that... Go ahead, sir. I'm sorry.
15: Graham.
16: I was just going to say, you know, one of the things that we all were taught as children, have a plan A and have a plan B, because if plan A doesn't work, you better have your plan B.
15: Right.
16: The DNC didn't have a plan B, should Trump win.
15: And didn't do well with plan A. Trisha says this, I hope the autopsy addressed the replacement of Black leadership with people who believe their progressive ideas are something new that we haven't been talking about for decades. I agree with Trisha. Juanita Jones says, hi, Rev. As to the autopsy, I still believe the Dems and VP Harris won the 2024 election. She and the Democrats gave it all. And I think that she did give it all, and I think that a lot of us in the community did not give it all. Laurie Parker, you with me today. I'm glad about it. Trump was acting as on Project 2025 when he was in the first in office. He didn't finish it because he wasn't reelected. Now he's back, and he is finishing it. And that's what's happening. I think Attorney Jones Austin, that one of the reasons I'm so down on people that didn't vote in 2024 is we knew from the first term of Trump where he was at. George Floyd happened under him, Breonna Taylor, Ahmaud Arbery, all of this happened under him. And he threatened the people protesting, didn't stand up for any of them. Didn't do anything about the abuse. The economy in our community went down. He stopped the trade with Black businessmen. So we knew what he would do.
16: Right.
15: And let him get reelected because some of us didn't vote. And then some of our men talking about, I'm not going to vote for a woman. So if you're intimidated by a woman in charge when a woman brought you in this world, something wrong with you mentally as far as I'm concerned. I mean, just... crazy.
16: Doesn't make any sense. Doesn't make any sense. You know, one of the things I remember during the 2024 election, one of the conversations that was continuously had in my household with my kids and my siblings, my husband, my mother, was that it didn't seem that the Democrat Party was doing enough to remind people of what 2016 through 2020 was like, including COVID. Like, they didn't do enough to remind people that this man, essentially, talking about Trump, tried to act like, you know, COVID wasn't as bad as it was. showed no mercy, showed no grace, showed no kindness and consideration for Black Americans dying disproportionately, losing their jobs disproportionately. It seems that we didn't do enough to show, that the DNC didn't do enough to remind people of, you know, how COVID happened, that Trump was actually telling people to do things that weren't good for them. Right? How when George Floyd was killed, he was essentially looking the other way and was making little of it. And so it was just like, you know, we centered a lot on Project 2025, but not the evidence we already had.
15: Right.
16: Didn't make any sense.
15: Now, I think that on top of that, I think what is really, really driving the nail through the wood is he came back and blatantly said that we will not allow the federal government under my administration do anything with people that engage in contracts or education with diversity. He just outright said, I'm declaring war on y'all dealing with Black folks. Don't do business with them. Don't make up for keeping them out of schools of higher education. His finances went after Harvard University. The first Black woman to be the president of Harvard was fired. I mean, I don't know what he's got to do. Go to the well of Congress on primetime TV and call you the N-word for you to understand he's talking about you. It is absolutely undeniable that he's taking the race card to try and played a lot of whites that are suffering. Well, at least you're not them. You know, that was the old game during the Jim Crow days. Well, mm-hmm. I'm not doing good, but at least I'm not a Black guy. And they use the N-word. And that's what he's used to where the point is some of these younger whites and some of even the older now saying, wait a minute, we are suffering. You got even Jeff Bezos, second richest man supposed to be in the country, saying that, well, you know, the nurse in Long Island being $75,000 is paying too much tax. I'm not against rich being taxed more. I mean, even Bezos is dealing with the economic inequality. Then he goes along and say that Trump is more serious and more disciplined. He was the first term, which I think is ludicrous. But this stuff has got so unequal that billionaires can't even defend it, Jenny.
16: They can't, but see, the reason why you're going to have the Jeff Bezos and others perhaps begin to talk about this is because they depend upon the average individual and family to buy their goods.
15: Right.
16: And if people can't afford their housing, their food, their child care, they can't afford the extras that they can get on Amazon. So you're going to start to hear him talking more.
15: And self-interest. All right, let's take a break. Be right back. Going back to the phones, 1-877-532-5797. 1-877-532-5797. Shopton.

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1: 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Jenny, as our policy wonk, give me the economic differences between life for blacks as opposed to whites, from employment to contracts to wealth gap.

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1: It's Sybil Wilkes with what we need to know. History is officially unfolding on the south side of Chicago. Officials are gearing up for the highly anticipated grand opening of the Obama Presidential Center next month. The grand ceremony will be live streamed to a global audience, and local organizers have locked in an official watch party for June 18th at the Midway Pleasance Park. The world-class facility is set to open its doors to the public on Juneteenth. Of course, that's June 19th, a beautiful and symbolic milestone for our community and our heritage. Legal news out of Los Angeles, a judge reversed course regarding a woman accused of opening fire on Rihanna's Beverly Hills mansion. The suspect, Ivana Ortiz, will now undergo a competency hearing for her mental status in June after her defense attorney provided critical new evidence in a private meeting. Ortiz faces attempted murder charges after allegedly firing 10 rounds at the home while the icon, her partner A$AP Rocky, and their three children were inside. Thankfully, no one was injured. There's a worrisome report indicating that Iran is rebuilding its military industrial base much faster than international observers expected. During the recent ceasefire, the nation actively reproduced combat drones and replaced destroyed missile sites. While President Trump stated he is in no rush to finalize a peace deal, Iran's new supreme leader is already pushing back, declaring that none of their enriched uranium will be sent abroad as part of any agreement. On the hardwood, the Oklahoma City Thunder punched right back to even up the Western Conference Finals in a 122-113 victory. The series now shifts to San Antonio for pivotal Game 3 Friday. To subscribe to my free daily newsletter, please visit SybilWilkes.com. For all the news 24/7, go to News1.com. I'm Sybil Wilkes. 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
5: May we please pause for a minute of prayer, because when prayers become a habit, blessings become a daily occurrence. A prayer of gratitude can be as simple as saying or thinking, "Thank you, God. I love you, and I praise your holy name." Prayers can be both spoken and thought, and are really best when that occurs at the same time. Because the essence of prayer is the feeling that is generated, whether it's physical or mental. Just think for a moment about how good it makes you feel when someone expresses their gratitude to you. That feeling of warmth that is indescribably pleasurable. It just outright makes you happy, regardless of what your mood was before that feeling of joy permeated your very being. Now multiply that feeling of joy by billions, as throughout the world and in countless different languages, we offer up our gratitude to God. Thank you, God. We love you, and we praise your holy name. Amen and hallelujah.
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14: Reverend Al Sharpton. Attorney Jennifer Jones Austin has been our co-host. Let me remind you, Saturday and Sunday, watch Politics Nation with Al Sharpton live at 5 p.m. Eastern Time. Both nights, I'm going to really, really deal with this DNC policy autopsy. I've talked in the break with two members of Congress. I'm going to have some of the Congress people on. I'm going to deal with the whole Trump 1.8 billion dollars. But I'm also going to deal with this autopsy, members of Congress and others on. We are live both nights, no holiday off. This is crazy. And I'm going to deal with it straight up with some of the leadership. Don't miss it. Saturday and Sunday, 5 p.m. Eastern Time. On MS Now. You there in the New York, New Jersey, Connecticut area, meet me at the National Action Network Saturday Action Rally. It'll be a Memorial Day rally, and I will deal with the issues also of the DNC autopsy, as well as this whole thing of Trump putting together this $1.776 billion fund to take care of his it's a sludge fund for his supporters. Make sure you're there at 9 to 11 at the Mother Amy Zion Church, 137th Street and Lenox Avenue in Harlem, 137th and Lenox Avenue in Harlem. You that are not in the New York area, you can watch it live on Impact Television, on live stream at www.nationalactionnetwork.net, on the YouTube/NAN, on the AME Zion Network. All right, Jenny, it's policy day. Let's go to Todd. Todd in Cleveland, Ohio. Todd.
15: Hey, Reverend Al Sharpton, Jennifer Jones Austin.
14: Yeah.
15: Democratic policy autopsy is a major play on words. It is not related to what is actually true about the existence of the Democratic Party, because it does still exist. So there is no autopsy. I want to come back to that, but I want to address something that Jennifer said that we should be addressing as a group. She mentioned that one out of four black children, approximately, is in poverty. By the numbers from the census 2024, that's about 2,673,000 children under the age of 18 that are living in poverty. The truth about that number is it has little to nothing to do with either Trump's policy, Biden's policy, or Obama. It's due to they were conceived by two poor people who conceived them knowing they were in poverty before those children were born. And it takes time to get them out. If you get them out at all, a lot of them do come out of poverty through the work of their parents and their other family members and the public works available to them. But it's not because of some government officials' policies, because the parents were poor when they made them. That's the truth.
14: Well, I think that's absurd, because first of all, poor people have kids that grow up and become rich. And so you cannot say that the opportunities, the education, the sense of where you can get capital investment and other things that are enjoyed in other communities have no bearing on the data that shows the difference between blacks and whites. If you want to study all of the data, Todd, go with the data of how the percentage of whites as opposed to blacks that get bank loans. Whites as opposed to blacks that get contracts in municipality. You're acting like that if a black person is poor and has a child and they stay in poverty, it's because their parents was poor. You got any number of whites born in poverty that become a lot more accessible to capital and therefore can lift themselves up. So I think your premise is faulty and I think your rationale is absurd.
16: Yeah, and I'll just add, Todd, let me just add to this, that first and foremost, you're making a statement about who shall have children and who should not. And I mean, whether you are stating it directly, that's indirectly your assertion, that if you are low income in America, you should not have a child. But let me also just share here that black women, right, work very hard. They are told to get their master's degrees, get their college degrees and their master's degrees. And they are among the most educated in our society. And then they are paid subpar wages. They are disproportionately put placed in jobs, despite their ambitions and desires. They are disproportionately placed in jobs that pay low wages, despite their having a work to actually do better for themselves and for their families. For example, you have disproportionately higher numbers of black women who work in the caring, the caregiver occupations. Child care, health care, home health aid care, in supporting children and families who are known to the child welfare system, to homeless services. And many of these women are working with graduate degrees, and because they are paid subpar wages, they are making, you know, so little that they too qualify for critical income supports. They're not trying to be poor. They're trying to get ahead. And let me add that black people, 2 years coming out of college, 2 years coming out of graduate school, have on average $188,000 more in debt than do white people coming out of college and coming out of graduate school. And why? Because they are being paid less money than white people and often for the same jobs. So we cannot say. I'm sorry, sir. Go ahead.
14: And let us also deal with the blacks. Let's just deal in the last year and a half. The blacks who have lost their business contracts and lost their jobs in major corporate America and lost their academic positions because of the government programs that you say have no effect, the government programs of ending DEI that took them out of the academy, that took them out of corporate contracts, that took them out of the corporate suites. And they have been terminated, and their children will be less able than they were because of direct government policy. I don't even see how you can make a statement that has nothing to do with government policy.
17: You're drawing conclusions.
16: Right, and when Donald
14: No, you drew a conclusion.
16: Right. But when Donald Trump is also—
14: All right, go ahead, man. Let him go ahead. Let him—
16: Cutting food supports. It's less money.
14: Go ahead, Tom.
17: You're drawing conclusions on my statement that I neither imply or believe. The point that I made was most children that are poor, that are black in this country, and for that matter, any other nationality in this country that are poor, were conceived by people that were poor and knew they were poor before they made them. A lot of people come out of poverty through the public works and through the good works of their parents, whether their parents were poor or not.
14: But no, that's not what you said. What you said, wait a minute. What you said was that the Biden and the Trump's policies had nothing to do with them being poor. That's what you said. And it was all, wait a minute. And that their parents knew they were poor when they had them. And I'm saying to you, whether their parents were poor or not, it was shaped by the policies of who the president was, or for that matter, the Congress. You cannot say that everything laid at the economic standing of their parents. That is absurd.
17: You're focusing on the adults.
14: I'm focused on what you said.
17: Well, on your recorded broadcast, what I said was that vast majority of children that
14: not say vast. You said that the people born that way had nothing to do with my mother. When my father left, was on welfare. I'm not on welfare. I mean, what are you talking about? And I'm not on welfare because there were opportunities that were open to me because of public policy, not because my mother and her state I was born.
17: Let me phrase it better for you, then. Let me phrase it this way. If you and another woman and a woman, or a man and a woman, know that they're poor, and then they conceive a child, and that child consequently becomes poor, it's because of them. That's the reason why.
14: It's because of who?
17: The people that made the child.
16: No, no.
17: That is
16: no. No.
14: Todd, a lot of statements you make, I may agree or disagree, but I think you make good points. So, I can let you. But I think you've lost your mind. If you think that people stay poor because their parents are poor, then put your hand on the radio. I'm going to pray for you. Let's take it on. Let's go. I'm tired. I can't believe it. Todd got me all fired up here. Let me thank Attorney Jennifer Jones Austin. Let me thank all of you that called in, listened in, you that called in and couldn't get through, but hung in there anyhow. Remember, whatever you do, wherever you go, however you feel, tell somebody, tell anybody, tell everybody. Reverend Al told you personally, keep it real. Keep it real. Keep it real. I'll talk to you tomorrow.
18: 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Breaking news. 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
19: It's Sybil Wilkes with what we need to know. A controversial new White House policy. Two courageous law enforcement officers who defended the U.S. Capitol during the 2021 riots are officially suing the Trump administration. Former Capitol Police Officer Harry Dunn and D.C. Police Officer Daniel Hodges filed a federal lawsuit Wednesday targeting the recently created $1.7 billion anti-weaponization fund. The fund, created as a legal settlement, is designed to provide financial payouts to January 6 rioters who claim unfair treatment by the Justice Department. The officer's lawsuit calls the payouts blindingly illegal, arguing that it unjustly rewards those who use violence against law enforcement. The battle for civil rights continues as attorney Ben Crump is making it clear that a recent indictment in Connecticut is not the same as true justice. Speaking alongside the heartbroken family of Stephen Jones, who was fatally shot by a Hartford police officer in February, Mr. Crump stated the first-degree manslaughter charge against former officer Joseph Mignano is merely a first step, not a conviction. And he insisted the officer should have been charged with full murder. And this, of course, bears watching closely as Mignano appears in court June 5th. In entertainment news, Netflix is preparing a deep dive into music history. The now three-part docuseries titled Michael Jackson, The Verdict is set to premiere June 3rd. The project will re-examine the King of Pop's highly publicized 2005 child molestation trial, featuring rare commentary from jurors, accusers, and defense attorneys. To subscribe to my free daily newsletter, please visit SybilWilkes.com. For all the news 24/7, go to News1.com. I'm Sybil Wilkes. Be informed. Be empowered.
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0: mother. I'm just talking about Lincoln.
1: Good morning, Cincinnati. Welcome to 1230 WDBZ. We are the Buzz of Cincinnati, your talk station, the Lincoln Ware Show, till 1 o'clock this afternoon. It's Thursday, and this week is just churning on away. I mean, it'll be Friday before you know it, and then the long holiday weekend. Man, but this rain, it's got to go. I'm tired of this rain. Man, I got to be careful when I wash my car nowadays. See, when Rainbow AAA was open, I had that monthly thing, and I could take it as many times. Today I take it. If it rains tomorrow, no problem. I'm just, you know. But now, since I have to pay per wash, I got to be very strategic in when I take it so I can get the most out of a wash before it rains again. Yeah. So anyway, well, we've got the mayor coming on at 11 o'clock. It's Ware and the mayor. And there's a lot happened since the last time he was on. We had another shooting at Fountain Square since he was on the show. We had a shooting around 3:30 this morning right there at 9th and Walnut, right down the street there. 9th and Walnut, a shooting. Then we had a shooting in Walnut Hills last night. But I'll tell you this now. There's no way the mayor could have prevented those shootings. It's just no way. When you going to stop these shootings? Unless he puts on a cape and put an S, or maybe in his case, put a P, Pierval, on his chest and just fly around. And, you know, Superman could, you know, when there was something getting ready to happen, he knew it. And he could be right there, and he'd take the shooter's gun and just twist it up so they couldn't shoot it anymore. I think people expect

0: the mayor to do that. Take their guns and just bend them up and throw it back at them. And then they would try to shoot Superman. The bullets would bounce off. And everything would be fine and dandy. That's on TV, not in the real world. But we got a lot of other things. How's that going? I'd like to talk to one person that has had their medical bills paid. I know you probably don't want to review. I don't want people to know my business. I don't want people to know my business. But I would like to talk to one person, or if you know someone, that had their medical bills paid. They spent millions paying medical bills. That's what they say. That's what the mayor says every time he comes on. But I'd like to talk to one person at 513-749-1230 that can tell me that they know of someone who had their medical bills paid. I want to talk to that person. Yeah. And I think it's a good deal that the city's doing that. That's great. I mean, can you imagine you got this medical bill. You don't have any way of paying it off. Oh, boy. And they're going to hunt you, phone calls, letters. And then one day you get a letter from the city saying it's paid. And you're good to go. That's got to be a good feeling if that happens. But who has it happened to? And I want to talk to you. You can give a fake name if you want to. Yeah. You can give a fake name. Somebody said, Lincoln, why are you acting like Terrence Howard? That's because I put my hood, I'm wearing a hoodie today, and I put my hood over my head. I was acting like a gangster. You know what I mean?
1: Yeah, because I'm a gangster.
0: Yeah, you sit over there and you act like you're a gangster sometimes when you put your hoodie on.
1: Lincoln, I'm glad you're embracing the hoodie, Lincoln, instead of putting me down for wearing my hoodie.
0: Well, it was like 50-something degrees this morning, you know? That's hoodie weather for me.
1: Yeah, come to the hoodie side, Lincoln.
0: Now, our engineer, he wears shorts when it's 30 degrees outside.
1: Oh, when it's colder than that.
0: Yeah, yeah.
1: Well, except for one time. I think it was close to zero. He wore pants then.
0: Oh,
1: that one time.
0: Oh, boy. And then he was coming out to my house one day to fix something with the remote, and he wore long pants.
1: Yeah.
0: I guess I don't know. Who is he trying to impress? I don't know. Maybe my wife. I don't know.
1: He wanted to keep it classy at the Wear Estates.
0: Yes. We had a dress code. Long pants. Long pants, dress code.
1: He said, this house is way too nice and big for me to
0: wear shorts.
1: Wear shorts, yeah.
0: Unbelievable. Unbelievable. All right. The Trump says he's going to fine migrants $18,000 to recoup deportation costs. So if you came here and illegally and we caught you and sent you back, the tab, because we put you into detention, you had to stay there. It cost so much per day. Then we flew you back. That cost so much. We fed you when you were in jail. It total came to about $18,000. And if you come back, you got to pay that. If you come back legally, you have to pay that $18,000 before you can get back. Unbelievable. Is that crazy or what? Eli Lilly has a new experimental weight loss drug. Yeah, they say with this drug, people lost up to 85 pounds. Up to 85 pounds. Yeah.
2: Somebody stole my piece of chicken.
0: I don't know. I just couldn't do the shots, though. You know, I hate needles. I mean, I get a shot. You know, we got to give you a shot. You got to get this. You got to get flu. You got to get when COVID-19 was going. I just would hate to give myself a shot.
1: Oh, you like shots, Mr. Ware.
0: Oh, no. Wrong kind of shot, okay? Not the type of shot, you know, I would turn down. That shot, okay, but the shot with the needle, I don't like them. I tell you this story before. When I was in the Marine Corps and we were leaving for the coast of Vietnam, we had to get shots, and we line up in a line, and they had these air guns, you know, what do they call them, air? Then they had a couple of them had needles and about three air guns, and you walk in a line, and you stand there, and they shoot you in both arms at the same time. Pow! And then you move on down to the next line. They might have a regular needle. They stick it in. Then you move down to the next line. Bow, air gun shot. Boom, boom. And then you wake up the next morning. You can hardly pull yourself out of bed because your arms are so sore. And they made us do push-ups. And they do get out and do push-ups. It'll help those arms. Oh, boy. We were like, oh. That's just how the Marine Corps treats you. You know what I mean? So they were giving us shots to protect us against everything that we might encounter over there, and maybe even in the Philippines, what we might encounter, you know. All right. Byron Allen, he's the media mogul, the black media mogul who has tons of money. And he keeps making more money. And, of course, he's the one will take over for Colbert. He bought an hour of airtime from CBS. He pays them every night. He'll be paying them every night for his show that comes on after the news. A bunch of comedians there laughing and talking and joking. He paid CBS for that hour. And he gave them a price, and they said, okay, we'll take them right now. Byron has to sell that time to make up for that. So will he be able to sell that time? And then he said he's getting ready to, he wants to buy stars. He's already the major, I think the second, he owns the second most shares with stars, and he wants to end up buying them, but they're trying to stop him from that. But, yeah, he owns 10% of the shares by himself, but it's a publicly traded company. So those shares are all spread around, but he's the second majority owner of Starz. Yeah. So, that Byron Allen, this cat is buying up everything. He owns, of course, the Weather Channel and a lot of TV and radio stations. I mean, this guy's, he's doing it. All right, Atlanta Airport, the ATL on your baggage ticket. They're thinking about going to private TSA. Yeah. They're thinking about ditching the federal TSA agents and having their own private TSA. Some smaller airports are doing that already, but none as large as the ATL. So, council is going to do a study. They're going to do a study, see how much money it could save them, and they might adopt private TSA. Man, what's up with that? Donald Trump says he could have won California if Jesus had counted the ballots. Yeah, he says, if Jesus had counted them, I could have won. Maybe that's why you didn't win, because Jesus counted the ballots. Now, you know, in the state that he won, the devil counted them. Yes, but he had the nerve to say if Jesus had counted the ballots in California, he could have won California when he ran for president.
1: And then he said because of the Hispanics, because the Hispanics love him. That's what he said.
0: Mm-hmm. Yeah.
1: Getting them out of the country left and right as quick as possible. But they love him.
0: Yeah. Unbelievable. We reported you have two shootings last night, one in Walnut Hills, one downtown. I guess that would be, yeah, that's considered downtown, 9th and Walnut. That's in the down. That's not over the Rhine. That's downtown. So, another shooting added to the list of downtown shootings. Yes. So there you go. We'll talk to the mayor about that. But, I mean, I don't know what he could do. What could he do about that shooting? Absolutely nothing. That's what Edwin Starr would say. We'll talk to him at 11 o'clock. Get ready for that. And we may even leave the YouTube on during the breaks. And you can hear how we talk during the breaks. Yes. Yes. You can hear how I talk to the mayor during the breaks. But you got to subscribe to YouTube to hear all that. So just go to Lincoln Ware Show, the Lincoln Ware Show on YouTube, and just there'll be a little place there so for you to subscribe. It's absolutely free. All you're doing is putting your name down, and that's it. That's pretty much it.
1: Yeah, you just click a button if you have Gmail. Just click a button.
0: Yeah. All right. So, someone says, he said, if I sell the railroad, I can upgrade rec centers. I don't know if he really said rec centers. I know he said police stations and fire stations. I don't know if they said anything about rec centers. I'll have to ask. Yeah. But the rec center, I don't know if any rec centers, they've pretty much all been upgraded, pretty much. Maybe the Lincoln Center could use a little upgrade at their rec center. But for the most part, I think they've been upgraded. Yeah. So we'll see. All right. Let's see. Where are we now? Oh, we need to take a break and we'll come back. Plus, we got tickets to give away to the Black Expo, Ohio Black Expo that's coming up this weekend. We got those tickets to give away. So stick around for that. So we'll take a break and then we'll come back with more right here on the Lincoln Ware Show, 1230 The Buzz.
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0: WDBZ, the Buzz of Cincinnati, your talk station. Lincoln Ware with you. And let's go downtown to the Crime Stopper headquarters and check in to our good friend, Detective Tiffany Green, who's working the shortest night of the all four nights down at the Taste of Cincinnati. She's taking Friday, which is the shortest day down there. How you doing today?
1: Hey, not nice. I have Friday and Saturday. I'll be there on Saturday.
0: Oh, you mean that Saturday? Okay, I thought it was just Friday. Okay, all right. I take that back. All right.
1: You're wrong. Good morning, Lincoln. How are you?
0: I'm hanging in there. I was with Brother Eddie Hawkins last night.
1: Okay, how's he doing?
0: He's doing great. They're doing something for the HBCU kids who graduated from high school that's going to HBCUs. They're doing a special event for them on the 30th over there at South Avondale School.
1: Okay, that's nice.
0: And so who are we looking for today?
1: Cincinnati Police District 1 and the Hamilton County Sheriff's Office are looking for Marquise Mitchum. Mr. Mitchum is wanted for aggravated burglary, 2 counts of felony theft, 2 counts of felony possession of drugs, felony contraband into a corrections facility, misdemeanor domestic violence, misdemeanor theft, and misdemeanor obstructing official business. On May 19th of 2026, Mr. Mitchum forced entry into the victim's apartment, threatening the victim with a firearm, and stole the victim's Ring camera. Marquise Mitchum is a black male. He's 25 years old. He's 6'2 and 175 pounds. Marquise Mitchum has a history of weapon offenses and theft and was last known to live in North Bend, Ohio. Covington Police Department is looking for Franklin Anderson Smith. Mr. Smith is wanted for felony assault in the first degree. On May 17th of 2026, Mr. Smith was involved in a shooting at the Hat Tricks Bar, critically injuring the victim. Franklin Anderson Smith is a white male. He's 5'9 and 170 pounds. Franklin Anderson Smith has a history of assault and was last known to live on Wardall Avenue in Westwood. Listeners, if anyone has information on where police can find Marquise Mitchum or Franklin Anderson Smith, please call Crime Stoppers at 513-352-3040 or submit a tip online at crime-stoppers.us.
0: Yeah, that guy that shot the security guard, he's got one arm. There's nothing but tattoos on the whole entire arm. So he should be easy to spot. But you better call police because he's armed and dangerous.
1: All right, yes. Yeah, or call Crime Stoppers. We're here.
0: He would bring some pretty good money to Crime Stoppers, huh? You call him in, yeah. So if you know this guy, call 352-3040, night or day, and there could be some cash money for you. We'll talk to you tomorrow.
1: Back to you tomorrow. Have a good one.
0: Take it easy. All right, that's Detective Tiffany Green, and she's working Friday and Saturday at Taste of Cincinnati. Yeah, so she's good to go. We've got Dwayne Hunter coming in. It'll be later on in the morning after the mayor Shelter Insurance. And yeah, we got to talk to him about how they're totaling these cars when you have an accident. And you think the accident is not that bad, but the insurance company totals it. And then if you owe money on it, you're up. What's the name of that TV program? Schitt's Creek. Yes, you're up that program's. Yeah, there you go. That's how you get away with saying that. The TV program. All right. 513-749-1230. And Lincoln Ware with you. And, oh, Lisa, here's somebody that had a medical bill paid. Lisa, how you doing?
2: Hi, Lincoln. Good. How are you?
0: I'm hanging in there. So you got your medical bills paid by the city?
2: Yes.
0: Okay. How much did you owe, if I might ask?
2: Quite a bit. In 2022, I had a surgery, but before that, I had CAT scans, MRIs, just doctor visits.
0: Yeah.
2: I was making payments, but I couldn't get caught up. And it got up, after the surgery, it got up to like $10,000.
0: How much?
2: $10,000.
0: Okay.
2: It was high.
0: Okay.
2: And the lady in the financial office, she said, in the financial services office, she said, why don't you apply for the financial aid? So I said, okay. So I'm thinking they're going to just pay like $400 or $500. and they wiped it out.
0: Jeez.
2: I went on the My Chart and the billing, and I saw it, and I cried like a baby.
0: I can imagine. $10,000, and it's gone. Jeez.
2: Yes. You just have to apply.
0: Yeah.
2: It's there, but you have to apply. Because I have to have another surgery, and I'm going to do it again.
0: Try it again.
2: Yes.
0: Yeah. That's unbelievable. I mean, that's the mayor always brags about that, how they're paying medical bills, and I guess it's working.
2: Yes. Whatever hospital you go to the financial office and ask about it. Yeah. It's there.
0: All right. Well, Lisa, thank you for calling. I'm glad I finally talked to somebody that actually had their medical bills paid.
2: Yes.
0: All right.
2: It's true.
0: All right. Thank you for calling, Lisa. Appreciate it.
2: Thanks.
0: All right. That's Lisa laid it out there. Surgeries, scans, and all that stuff added up to $10,000. And she didn't know how she was going to pay it. And they told her to apply for financial aid. She said, I thought they might give me a couple of thousand. You know, I'm sure that's what she thought. And she looked on there, went to My Chart, and it was wiped off. The entire bill was wiped out. And I bet she did cry like a baby. I know what she said. I'm gonna imitate what Lisa did. Thank you, Jesus. Lord, have mercy. Thank you, Jesus. I'm sure she did.
3: Oh, she was the first time caller, too.
0: Oh, yeah. Well, give her the. Thank you, Lisa. And I know that's exactly what you did when you saw that bill had been wiped out. I know you said that. I could just tell by your voice. You said, thank you, Jesus, Lord. My prayers have been answered. Thank you, city, for paying my medical bills. I prayed for this to happen, and the Lord answered my prayers. And I'm going to rest this little feeble message for this Thursday morning. Thank you very much. Now reach in those jeans and pull out that green as that purple bag is coming down that aisle. Yes. Okay. All right. Let's move along. 513-749-1230. Lincoln Ware with you. Let's go to my good friend since I finished that sermon, Reverend Damon Lynch III. How you doing?
4: Lincoln, if there's a hell below. we all got to go.
0: Yes.
4: When you retire from there, I need you to go down to the gospel station. You're going to go work at the gospel station.
0: Oh, boy.
4: God is grooming you for that.
0: I love listening to Erica Campbell every morning before my show. I'm used to all the songs and all the stuff they do. So you texted me the other day. Asking about the homeless lot, right? Well,
4: go ahead.
0: And they sent me the information. I announced it yesterday. I don't know if you were listening at that time, but hold on. Let me find it here. Oh, boy. I got 1,000 text messages on my phone. And let's see. I'm going to have to go by her name.
4: Well, okay, basically, she said they're doing good.
0: Yeah. She said, it depends on the night. We have served almost 60 children in the lot in the last 2.5 weeks, and families have been really happy with it. We have six families and 29 people signed up to use the lot tonight. And that was on Tuesday.
4: All right. Okay. So there's a great need. So
0: yeah.
4: Folks are getting their needs met. God bless them.
0: And we don't want those people there for a long time. They're trying to find them permanent housing. Yes.
4: Right, which is hard to do.
0: Yes.
4: Shelter housing is there's a waiting list, and so it's rough right now. We're struggling.
0: Yes, definitely.
4: So, but the reason I called, man, we're throwing Greater Cincinnati Faith Leaders this summer. We're doing 3 final Friday night teen parties. The first one is May 29th from 8 to 11. It's at our church in the backyard.
0: Hmm.
4: So we want to give teens that experience that you and I grew up with.
0: Mm-hmm.
4: I'm 10 years behind you, but we grew up in the same circle. Avondale, Bond Hill, Woodward. And I remember growing up as a kid, man, there was a house party like every weekend.
0: Mm-hmm.
4: We was either in Kennedy Heights, we were at Daniel Drake Park, somebody's house. These teens don't have that same experience.
0: Right.
4: Because everybody's afraid of them.
0: Mm-hmm.
4: So we're going to give them that experience. Parties from 8 to 11. Parents are welcome. The kids help plan it. They wanted 8 to 12. But then when I talked to the mothers, they said, if you bring them home, they go 8 to 12. And I said, nope. Mm-hmm. So it's 8 to 11.
0: Okay.
4: You can drop them off or you can stay. We got a room for the parents. So parents can come. You can stay.
0: Mm-hmm.
4: Drop them off. Pick them back up. So it's a teen praise party.
0: Okay.
4: 8 to 11, food, games. It's one of the many things that a whole lot of people are planning this summer to keep them from just having nothing to do, which they say they have nothing to do.
0: Right.
4: They're going downtown. But downtown is not built for unaccompanied teens.
0: No, it's not.
4: There's nothing down there for them. But if there's nothing in the community either, then downtown at least is alive. And they want to see that.
0: Mm-hmm.
4: So we're going to be alive in Roselawn and other parts of the city. Still trying to get this basketball tournament together. But I'm challenged because every time I look at these Bass-Cats playing on social media, everybody wants to be, they all want to fight.
0: Mm-hmm. Yep.
4: I ain't got time for that. It's like, you know, we play basketball for the challenge.
0: Right.
4: They serious. I don't know if they got money on it or what, but they serious.
0: Sometimes they might have a little cash on it, I do believe.
4: Maybe so, because they be ready to fight.
0: Huh? Yeah.
4: Then there's a lot of educational stuff happening, so.
0: What's the date? What's the date for this?
4: 29th. May 29th, 8 to 11.
0: Okay.
4: It's one of three final Friday parties this summer.
0: All right. It sounds good. Sounds good.
4: All right, man. I appreciate you.
0: All right. Appreciate your call. All right. That's Reverend Damon Lynch III. And he says, I should go and work for a gospel station. He loves my preaching so much. Yes. All right. He can do nothing but laugh at my preaching. That's all he can do. Let's take a break, and then we'll come back. Teresa, White Liar, and others holding on. The mayor is coming in at 11 o'clock. Stick around for him. Jump on. You can, call up, ask him a question. No, this is not the 2 minutes that they give you down at City Hall for you to come up there and rant and rave and never ask the question. You just get up there and fuss about stuff. Now, if you have a legitimate question that pertains to the city of Cincinnati and the mayor, then call in and ask the question. But that other stuff, as Stevie Wonder would say, I ain't got time for that. Let's take a break. 12:30, The Buzz.
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0: WBZ, the Buzz of Cincinnati, your talk station. Lincoln Ware on a Thursday morning. And let's see. We've got Teresa who said she had her medical bill paid.
1: Yes, that's what I was calling for. So
0: how much was it, Teresa?
1: It wasn't a lot. Yeah. But the thing with me is I didn't apply for it. I got a letter in the mail saying they paid for my bill. I didn't know I had that bill. It was like $170 or something.
0: Really?
1: So paid by the city of Cincinnati. So yeah, I did get one paid.
0: Okay. Well, that's good.
1: Yep.
0: Already. And did you say thank you, Jesus?
1: Yes.
0: See?
1: Yes.
0: I knew it. I knew it. All right, Teresa.
1: All right, thanks. Bye.
0: Thanks for your call. Oh, there you go. See, I know what they say when they get those things. Yeah. And they probably went to church and gave some to the church. Yeah. I'm telling you. All right. White liar.
2: Hey, I also had my medical bills taken care of by the city.
0: How much did they charge you for that transplant?
2: Well, it was a reduction
0: transplant
2: in an area that it's kind of embarrassing to talk about.
0: Geez.
2: It was like a major reduction. It was just, real hard. I mean, I've lived my whole life like this.
0: They didn't have to do very much surgery at all.
2: I mean, it was like $30 million worth of cutting off, Lincoln.
0: Yes,
2: so
0: right.
2: I appreciate the city for doing that.
0: Yes.
2: Hey, man, so let's check this out, man. All right, I want to give you a heads up, Lincoln. I know you'll be freaking out. I'm heading down to Florida tonight. I'll be gone for about a week, so don't worry about me. I'll be back. I'm heading down to Panama.
0: Oh.
2: Now, what's that one caller that called? What's his name? Shoestring, Shoebox,
0: Shoeshine.
2: What's his name down
0: suitcase.
2: There in Panama that calls in here?
0: Suitcase.
2: Suitcase, that's right. I'm going to holler at him when I get down there. So, I know you and your little sidekick sitting there, you guys like playing clips all the time on here that fit the narrative of this radio station.
0: Yes.
2: But if you could find me the clip where Ted Cruz was talking to Biden's DEI chief yesterday, I'd appreciate that because you guys got a lot of explaining to do. Because I've been calling into this radio station for a while now telling y'all how this DEI was discriminating against white people, and they finally confronted this person on it. They got the memos. They got the emails. And could you help me with that real quick?
0: Well, how can you discriminate against white people when that's why you have DEI
2: to get more people that are not white? I know that. See, I knew you was going to say that. So, like, you've been fighting on this airway ever since Trump got elected that, like, MAGA's not happy. You can't discriminate again. First of all, MAGA is happy. We ain't going nowhere. Now, I know you're trying to convince people to help them with their feelings. That, like, this whole MAGA thing's falling apart.
0: It is.
2: We're still not coming to your side.
0: It's crumbling.
2: And I don't think you understand that.
0: Look, you don't have to come to my side. You just have to find another side other than Donald Trump. Simple as that.
2: But what you need to realize is there's more of us. Whatever we are now, MAGA, America First, whatever, we still ain't coming over there to your side.
0: In other words, MAGA don't die, they multiply.
2: 100%. Dang, that's tough right there.
0: Thanks for your call. Unbelievable. They don't die, they multiply. But no, they're crumbling. They're crumbling. They are crumbling. These gas prices are making them have buyer's remorse. Trust me.
3: Yeah, I do have a clip of...
0: But let's
3: go to George first.
0: Okay, where's George? Okay, George says he had his medical bills paid by the city. George, how are you?
4: Yes, I did.
0: And how
4: yes,
0: much,
4: did,
0: how much,
4: Lincoln,
0: how much
4: you
0: was your bill, George? I'm doing great. How much was your bill?
4: I can't remember, Lincoln, because I had some substantial surgeries, but my total cost was like $65,000.
0: What?
4: But, yeah.
0: And they paid
4: surgery and all kinds of stuff. That was done to my insurance, covered most of it, but the rest I was supposed to have to cover it myself.
0: Yeah.
4: But they paid my bills. They sent me a letter, like the young lady said before, and they sent me two letters.
0: Mm-hmm.
4: And besides that, they gave me gift cards to Kroger.
0: Hey.
4: I think it was $25 each, but, $50 gift card to Kroger. I mean, well, I'm on a fixed income, receiving Social Security, all that kind of stuff. Then on disability, and disability was the reason why I had my surgery. But they paid my bills, and I said thank you, Jesus.
0: I know you did. All right. Yes, all right. George, appreciate your call.
4: All right. Thanks, all right. Lincoln. Talk
0: all
4: to you later.
0: All right. George tried to high-five Jesus. He jumped up in the air with his hand up, trying to high-five. Thank you, Jesus, for giving me this money, paying my expensive medical bills from the city of Cincinnati. Hallelujah. Let's rest this peaceful message. I'm preaching too much. I shouldn't have to preach this much on a Thursday morning. It's not even Sunday yet, and I've had two sermons. Unbelievable. And I've got a few sermons in me, that's for sure. But as Damon Lynch III said, if there's a hell below, we're all going to go. All right, let's go to my good friend Cam Hardy. Oh, hold on, Cam. Let me take a break, and then we'll come back. 12:30, The Buzz.
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4: Come
1: on.
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0: WDBZ, the Buzz of Cincinnati, your talk station. Lincoln Ware with you till 1 o'clock this afternoon. Coming up at 1 is Reverend Al Sharpton. Coming up at 11, Mayor Aftab Pirval will be here in the studio. Cam Hardy, how you doing today?
1: I'm good. How you doing, Lincoln Ware?
0: I'm hanging in there. What's up? What's up?
1: Hey, I wanted to call in and chime in on the medical debt. So my grandmother, she had her debt forgiven, and the city had paid for it. It was about $9,000.
0: Okay. Man, I tell you.
1: That's... Yeah, yeah. She got a letter in the mail and basically saying it was taken care of. So it was really easy. Okay. Self-explanatory, yeah.
0: Hey, that's good. I mean, that's I think Nathan Ivey said that's what government is supposed to do. Help people.
1: I would agree. It was a huge lift off of our backs, you know, as a family and everything like that. So it was good.
0: Mm-hmm. All right, one more thing before
1: I go and listen to the mayor. I got a Sunday Soul Classic request.
0: Uh-oh. All right, what is it?
1: Play me some SOS band, please.
0: SOS. All right. Take your time and do it right.
1: I'm young and listening to your old school, huh?
0: Take your time and do it right. I think that's SOS.
1: That sounds
0: perfect. Yeah, all right. We'll get that for you, Cam.
1: All right. Talk to you later.
0: Thanks for your call. All right. That's young school looking for some old school. Some soul classic. Right there. We'll hook him up. All right. Let's move along. Let's go to Rick Jr., then Miss Nettie. Rick Jr., how are you?
2: I'm fine. Good morning. How you doing, Mr. Worth?
0: I'm hanging in there.
2: I had a couple questions for the mayor. One, ask him over the last 15, 20 years.
0: Why didn't you just wait until he got in here to call? Why are you asking me to ask him?
2: Call me back. I didn't know if I was about to call back again. Let me comment about the Board of Education.
0: Look, keep that question short. Okay.
2: Okay. Well, you talking about the comment about Board of Education?
0: No, the question that you're going to ask the mayor.
2: I'll keep it short.
0: Okay.
2: I'll keep it plain and short.
0: Okay.
2: Actually, two comments. Okay. Board of Education. I mean, God knows they need financial help and stuff.
0: Yes.
2: I like to see a metric of how they have their budget spread. Just a high level of talking point. You know, I mean, does most of the money go to salary? Does it go to school maintenance? Does it go to repair?
0: Most of the city.
2: I like to know how they spend their money. You know?
0: Most of the city's money goes to public service, police and fire.
2: No. I said Board of Education.
0: Oh, Board of Education. Public. Board of Education.
2: Right.
0: I guess probably teachers pay and, right. You know, I'm not sure. Next time she's
2: well,
0: in,
2: I'd
0: I'll
2: like,
0: ask
2: I'd
0: that
2: like
0: question.
2: To see that, but. Yeah, I like to see it broken out. And I got some good news. You know, in the state of Ohio, now these state colleges can no longer hold your grade transcript or diplomas hostage if you owe money. That's good news. Because that's what happened to me. You know, we had this dispute about a surrender
0: payment. Okay, hold on. Which schools can do that?
2: State schools.
0: State schools.
2: UC. Okay. UC just blessed that about 2 years ago by the Board of Trustees blessed that. So now if you owe UC money, they no longer have a right to hold your grades or diploma hostage.
0: That's good. Now, work on condensing your question for the mayor. Work on that until he gets here. Thanks for your call. Okay. Condense that question. Miss Nettie, how in the hell are you?
3: I am good. Greetings to you from beautiful Lincoln Heights.
0: Yes.
3: And, Lincoln, the host with the most, okay?
0: Yes.
3: And then Sharon Ware, the lady of Walk and Talk.
0: The first lady of Walk and Talk.
3: The first lady. That's right, baby.
0: Yes.
3: Oh, you remember. And also to the real Terrence Howard, okay?
0: Yes.
3: Now, Kim Drew and Kim Hill will be having their anniversary on Monday, okay? And tell Dwayne, I said, hey, what's up?
0: Okay.
3: And I want to say hello to the real, oh my God. I can't even get it out. But I just wanted to say that.
0: Yes. All right.
3: And to the, hey, and the real, real white lion.
0: Oh, boy.
3: And I want to say hello to him, and hello to the black lion, and hello to Twin. Hello, how y'all doing? And hello, YouTubers. Hi, babies. All right, and that's all I have to say.
0: All right, Miss Nettie.
3: And there.
0: What?
3: Say hello to him.
0: To who?
3: The mayor.
0: The mayor. Okay. All right.
3: All right.
0: I'll tell him Miss Nettie said hello.
3: All right. Thank you.
0: All right. Thanks for
3: you,
0: your
3: baby.
0: Call. All right. Bye-bye. Yeah, she's unbelievable. The mayor's coming up at 11 o'clock, and let's hope he's not late. He's normally, you know, his schedule is so tight, and he's always running late, but hopefully he's on time. Today, he's not out there, is he, Terrence Howard? Do you see anybody sitting out in the lobby? Is anybody out there? He says no. But we'll see. Hopefully he'll get here on time. All right, a couple other things I meant to bring up. I brought it up about the federal government fining migrants $18,000. To recoup all of their deportation costs. And, of course, more and more senators are stepping up now. Are stepping up now to say they're not in favor of this slush fund that the president's trying to finagle. They see it's criminal. It's criminal. And then the IRS don't want them to look at his family's tax records after he's gone or anything. Yeah. Or anything. It's criminal what this man is doing. And he's doing it right in front of their face. They see it. They see this stuff happening. And the Speaker of the House, he is such a puppet. I want to cut his strings so bad because he is such a puppet. It's sickening how he kowtows to Donald Trump. It's sickening. Let's take a break. We've got news coming up, and hopefully the mayor will get here, and we'll talk to him. But get your straight to the point, no commentary, questions ready for the mayor. Of course, I'll have a few questions of my own, but let's hope the mayor, I hope he's not like a Greg Landsman. Greg Landsman has become a pro at filibustering the answers. He'll take two calls in a half hour because it takes him 20 minutes to answer one question. I'm like, no filibuster, please. This is not Congress. No filibuster. But he's become a pro at that. It's unbelievable. Unbelievable. All right. 513-749-1230. Oh, you know what? Let's give away a pair of tickets to the Ohio Black Expo right now. I'm going to take caller number four. Caller number four right now at 513-749-1230. If you call a number four, I will give you a pair of tickets to the Ohio Black Expo that's coming up in Columbus this weekend. So if you want to get out of town, give me a call right now at 513-749-1230. I'll give you a pair of tickets to the Ohio Black Expo if you're caller number four. You're caller one, I'm looking for number four. You're caller two, I'm looking for number four. You're caller three, I'm looking for number four. You're so close. Hey, guess what? Guess what?
4: You're caller three.
5: Hello?
0: You're caller four. Guess what? You're the winner.
5: Yay!
0: All right. What's your name?
5: Mary.
0: All right. Where are you calling from?
5: Evanston.
0: All right. Well, congratulations. You just won yourself a pair of tickets to the Ohio Black Expo this weekend up in Columbus.
5: Oh, that sounds great.
0: All right. What station just made you a winner?
5: 1230 The Buzz.
0: All right. Hold on. Okay, let's take a break. We've got news coming up on 1230 The Buzz.
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0: on 1230 The Buzz. 1230 WDBZ, The Buzz of Cincinnati, your talk station. And in the studio, we've got Mayor Aftab Pirval with us today. And it's been a month. Man, these months roll around quick, don't they?
1: It's good to see you, Lincoln. How you
0: good
1: been?
0: To see you. Boy, I've been great. Great. A lot has happened since you were here last time.
1: Yeah, there's always a lot happening in the city.
0: I'm telling you. All right, where do we start? Let's start shooting last night on 9th and Walnut. There's been a shooting on Found Square since you were here. And I was telling people, you don't wear a pee on your vest and have a cape. There's no way. When can the mayor stop these shootings? I don't know. A human can't stop this.
1: Well, it's difficult. I mean, look, we take public safety very seriously. It's what we spend most of our time on. It's just making sure that it not only is safe, but it also feels safe. And these two shootings, I think it's important to understand the facts around them. The first one on Fountain Square involved a dispute between a private dispute, frankly, between an employee of that restaurant and then, someone who was kind of stalking them. I guess it was a disagreement about a girl.
0: Right.
1: And so, that's very frustrating. It goes to the amount of guns in our community and to the inability to resolve differences without shooting each other. And then, the details are still coming out about the most recent shooting, but that again looks like it was targeted and very intentional and somewhat planned. And so, it's difficult, but that's not an excuse for what our sacred duty is, which is to keep people safe. We have been very proactive on visibility, particularly in the urban core. Our walking patrols, our bike patrols, our drones are now responding to almost all incidents. And we have a real-time crime center that is now 24/7, 365. Mm-hmm. But it is, we do need partnership with folks to not be carrying around guns looking for trouble. I mean, that is very hard. We also had, a very tragic shooting on a Metro bus. And again, it was, the inclusion of guns with an argument. And it's tragic, and it is very frustrating, but we are not, our resolve is not diminished. We are going to continue to fight to keep our safe and to hold bad actors and criminals accountable.
0: Do you have a plan in place for the summer? The weather will turn warm. They'll have many different events happening downtown. Yeah. What's the plan to keep people safe? Because, I mean, when you look at it, it's safe downtown. It's safe, but people get that in their mind that it's not safe.
1: Yeah.
0: So how do you assure people that it's safe in downtown Cincinnati?
1: Well, we announced our summer safety plan a couple of weeks ago with a press conference with Chief Henney and not just Chief Henney, but also with Parks and Rec and also our youth employment programs, because our approach to this is not just to focus on police. Of course, that is a priority, but also to make sure that we're dealing with the underlying cause of some of this violence, which is poverty. We're doubling down on walking patrols, on bike patrols. CDRT and SWAT will be out not just on the weekends, but during the week as well. We'll be expanding walking patrols, not just to the urban core, but also to some of our business districts throughout our neighborhoods, because crime isn't just a problem downtown. Anyone affected by crime in our neighborhoods, deserves the same kind of urgency and care from us. And so we're really focused on that. And we're continuing to partner with the sheriff and the Highway Patrol
0: on
1: actual enforcement.
0: That partnership will continue.
1: Okay. We've signed a year-long MOU. I didn't want to sign a multi-year MOU because I don't know who the next governor is going to be. I'm not sure.
0: Right.
1: Not sure I'm going to have as close of a relationship. Hopefully I will, but we'll see. That is solid. We've cracked down on some of these transit centers for the benefit of the bus riders because of some criminal activity and some loitering that was going on, particularly around Government Square, which contributes, unfortunately, to not the most recent shootings, but just some of the feelings around Fountain Square. And so, this again, this is what we spend our time on, not just the police, but also making sure that all of our pools are open, expanding Rec at Night, investing more dollars into youth employment. The work we did last year with medical debt, it's

0: it's all relevant to public safety to give people a reason to choose a job or a book rather than a gun. And that's the fight that we'll continue to wage.
1: Speaking of recreation centers, someone called today and said you had mentioned that some of the railroad money could be could go to refurbishing some of the recreation centers.
0: Yeah, we just broke ground on exactly that. The Dunham Recreation Center on the west side was a tuberculosis hospital.
1: Right,
0: I think we're putting in $6 to $7 million into that rec center on the west side. It's a beautiful rec center, a beautiful property with these incredible trees, but the building is just not where it needs to be. And so, yeah, that work is happening and it's continuing.
1: Absolutely.
0: Yeah, we're you know, and not to mention we opened up a new Boys and Girls Club in Roll Hill, which isn't a rec center, but serves a very similar purpose.
1: And all this is railroad money?
0: The Dunham Recreation Center the Roll Hill was done kind of the same year the rec center was done or the railroad was done. But rec center, I mean, we're building a new rec center in North OTR, one of the most dangerous street segments in our city. Again, not just throwing police at it, but really trying to invest in the community and the needs that they have.
1: Do you have this person in place that's going to help you spend that railroad money? I know the board said, this was going to happen. So we are
0: working on not just that, but working on making sure that our procurement policies are in line with our equity goals and are in line with getting these dollars out as quickly as possible. I'm really proud of the fact that we have been able to more than double the amount of money that we have for existing infrastructure, going from $25 million to now $60 million. And the principal of the trust fund has grown from $1.6 billion to nearly $2 billion. So the money is there. We just got to spend it. Yeah. And not spend it, but we've got to invest it more effectively, for sure.
1: Yeah, those streets, I'm telling you, every time I go down a bumpy street, I'm like, where is that railroad money? Get the street paved.
0: But it's a priority for us. We've doubled the amount of money going into street repaving. But here's the truth of the matter. Asphalt, a big part of asphalt, component part is oil. Asphalt was already very expensive, but given the tariffs, given the war in Iran, asphalt is now going through the roof. And so it's even more expensive to pave these roads. As I mentioned in the past, it was $1 million just to pave 1 mile of road, double-sided road. You know, that number is going up and up and up. And so, you know, we've got, I think, you know, $10-15 million. We'll announce the budget tomorrow. We've got like $10-15 million in the budget for road paving, which is a lot of money, but it just gets swallowed up because it's so expensive.
1: All right. So why would you have that in the budget for road paving when you can use the railroad money for that? Why would that?
0: That's in the budget is all railroad money too.
1: Okay.
0: So that is railroad money. Okay. Yeah.
1: Someone says, how can you pay off hospital bills for people and you got a deficit in the city?
0: Yeah.
1: Okay. Well, and so, some people have called in and were really happy thanking Jesus for getting that letter that you paid. Some lady said $10,000 she got a bill was paid.
0: That's great. So I'm glad to hear that. Look, I mean, first of all, it's important to know that the money that we set aside, I think it was like $1.4 million to wipe out over $100 million worth of medical debt. So that, speaking of return on investment, that is a massive return on investment. And the return is not money coming back to the city. The return is money coming back to our citizens, which is the most important return on investment. And so that's the rationale for why we did that. The money was coming from the budget from last year, and so that's that we didn't have a big deficit from that. And frankly, investing in people, getting these obstacles of debt off of them, like a chain around their ankle, allows them to actually, you know, work, make more money, have a better credit score, hopefully be able to one day, you know, rent or own something. And that's what really contributes to the growth of our economy, to strengthening our middle class, and to decreasing violence. And so it's all related. And so that I will stand 10 toes down on that investment. That is $1.4 million for $100 million. That's a no-brainer.
1: All right. So what do you think the budget hearings are coming up. The meetings are coming up. Everybody wants money from the city. You got a deficit. What do you think you're going to cut? What do you think is?
0: We're finalizing the budget now. We're announcing it tomorrow. I'll give you a little bit of a preview. I mean, look, we've got when all said and done, around a $30 million deficit that we're trying to fix. Now, originally we were thinking it might be $50 million. We've had a stronger kind of second half of the fiscal year than we were expecting, which is all good news. But the tariffs and the war in Iran is definitely not just hitting people's pocketbooks, but also hitting the city's pocketbooks. And so, look, we're not going to cut basic services. That's not something that we're going to do. But we are asking, for example, council offices to take a 5% cut. My office is taking a 5% cut. We're not cutting human services funding. It's still going to be 1.5% of our budget. And because our budget continues to grow in revenue, that's going to be they're going to see a significant increase for our social safety net. You know, some of the leverage support, the dollars we give out to other organizations, you know, some of those dollars are going to be cut.
1: Oh boy.
0: But and so look, it's going to be some tough decisions. But we're able to fund our priorities, and that is public safety, that is equity in our economy, and I don't expect that to change.
1: All right. We're going to take a quick break, and we'll come back with more of Ware and the Mayor and the favorite time of the day. Everybody, every line is busy. As soon as you walk in the door, everybody lines up to talk to you.
0: I'm looking forward to it.
1: All right. We're going to take a break, and then we'll come back. If you're on YouTube, we're going to leave the mics on in the studio and let you hear what goes on between breaks between me and the mayor. All right, we'll take a break. We'll come back. 12:30, The Buzz.
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7: The reality is we have again circled the moon with four astronauts taking pictures and returned safely for a cost of over $4 billion. The first trip to the moon in 1969 cost about $2.5 billion in today's money value, but the astronauts walked around, placed an American flag on the moon, took pictures, and returned safely. So my question is, what have these flights to the moon produced other than some very expensive pictures and, of course, made some rocket ship investors very wealthy? Has exploration of the moon brought us closer to finding a cure for cancer as numbers continue to rise? Or has exploring the moon helped us to figure out how to feed millions of Americans who go to bed every night hungry, many without shelter? Or is the reality that those in charge of spending our tax dollars are more concerned with their friends getting richer than they are about you and me being okay?
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12: Tom is the smartest man I know. He's been a professor at two major universities, been a teacher for over 40 years. 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
1: 1230 WDBZ, The Buzz of Cincinnati, your talk station. Lincoln Ware with you. And we were just on YouTube during the break talking to the mayor and
0: behind the scenes content.
1: Yeah, right. We're gonna
0: you got a paywall against that?
1: Yes. Behind the scene conversation here with the mayor. And you'll be doing a few things by yourself this summer, maybe. You know, we'll have to go to a couple of game meetings, something to whine about, and have a couple of drinks, and we'll be all right. All right. Let's go to the phones. Let's start off with Denise. Denise, you have a question for the mayor.
18: Yes. Hello, Mayor and Mr. Ware. I have two quick questions. One, can we get the Ferris wheel back or can we get our own? That's the first one. And the second one is there information on the city's website that indicates the streets being paved and the next ones to be paved, et cetera? Okay, I'll get off to listen to your answer.
1: Those were great questions.
0: Those are great questions. Yes. Thank you, Denise. Let's talk about the banks first, the Ferris wheel. You know, my interest, Lincoln, is we've got to get some momentum going at the banks. Mm-hmm. We've got to see some investment there. You know, the rebar, sticking out of the garages, has been there for as long as I can remember. it's just not a good look for the front door of the city. The Freedom Center is there. You know, some really big institutions like the Bengals and Reds are there, and I want to see some momentum. Initially, we were talking about bringing back the Ferris wheel to do just that. There was some disagreement from this, and this is a collaboration between the city and the county. But I think some members of the county were not necessarily excited about a Ferris wheel.
1: I thought it looked pretty good down there.
0: They were concerned about inappropriate things happening.
1: Well, yeah, somebody did try to have a little sex up there one time going around.
0: I think some of the commissioners were a little worried about that. But so I don't know if a Ferris wheel will actually happen, but something this year is going to happen on that site. We're really pushing hard to develop it, even if it's not a long-term like building, but something like a short-term Ferris wheel or something to put there to just show some activity and some movement. Because this has been, the Banks has been unfinished for 2 decades now. And then the second question about the road repaving, the website does show, you know, what our projects are coming up. If you go to our website and go to Cincy on Track, you can see the investments that we're making into road paving, into rec centers, into fire stations on a kind of year-over-year basis.
1: All right. Let's go to Rodney. Rodney, you have a question. I guess Rodney didn't have a question. Kevin, you have a question.
19: Yes, sir. Good morning. Good morning, Mr. Mayor.
1: Morning.
19: Mr. Mayor, downtown Cincinnati is not safe. It's a violent, violent place. It's getting more violent. You fired a police chief, Chief Fiji. You blamed her for a Fountain Square shooting. We have another Fountain Square shooting. You came out and supported this police chief after that shooting, just like you did Chief Fiji. Where's your credibility on this issue? In addition, if you're really serious about this issue, about fighting crime downtown, especially the violent crime in the business district, why will you not accept Governor DeWine's offer to send out Ohio State troopers around the clock to support the Cincinnati Police Department in fighting this crime? And then one more thing, why is it you have not personally declared a good shoot on the Rodney Hinton shooting by the Cincinnati Police Department? It was investigated by the prosecutor. The prosecutor came forward, Connie Pillage, and declared it a good shoot. You have not. Iris Rowley has not declared that a good shoot by the Cincinnati Police Department. That is one way how you can stand up, voice your support for the Cincinnati Police Department.
1: All right.
19: You continuously defund them. You want to demoralize them.
1: You've asked
19: You're
1: the
19: not
1: question.
19: Serious about supporting
0: no,
19: your
0: no, team. Let him keep, let
1: okay.
0: keep,
1: go
0: let
1: ahead,
0: him keep
1: Kevin.
0: Popping he, off. So I defunded them? How did I defund them?
19: By demoralizing them.
0: Oh,
19: there's
0: I see.
19: A lot
0: so
19: of different ways you can do it. Absolutely. Where's your support of them? How often do you ever show up in the districts and support them?
1: Okay, let him
19: I
1: respond.
19: All the time
1: let him
19: the
1: respond.
19: Now.
0: I was just trying to understand the defund. It's interesting the verbal gymnastics he used there because we have increased the budget year over year. In fact, we just recently agreed to a historic salary increase and benefits increase. We passed the railroad, which will directly go to benefiting the infrastructure that the police rely on, like police stations.
1: So there's just this untruth.
19: What you've done is you increase the salary in the contract of your police agitator, Iris Rowley, who does nothing.
1: That's what
19: but
1: it all boils down to.
19: Thanks, your man. Police department right, from doing their job.
1: All right, thanks for you guys. So it all comes down to
0: like,
1: Iris Rowley.
0: Seems like Iris is demoralizing Kevin. Look, most of the things that he said were not true, starting with defunding. I think the other thing that he, what was the second kind of thing that he was
1: accept,
0: talking about?
1: You won't accept the state patrol coming
0: so
1: in.
0: Again, like,
1: and do
0: so
1: we have to pay
0: a,
1: for that? Do we have
0: is,
1: to pay
0: no,
1: the state?
0: No, we
1: okay,
0: don't. So this is another just thing that has been wrong for a long time. Our current contract has no limits on our partnership with the State Highway Patrol. Our contract last year did have a limit on it, but that was language that we accepted from State Highway Patrol. Mm-hmm. In fact, we took their letter offering their support and just put it in an MOU and then sent it back to them. But this year, there's no limit. It's entirely up to Chief Henney. You know, and as it relates to just, you know, last year, there's no doubt that I was frustrated with what was going on and what was not going on. And in fact, the press asked me almost every week whether I had confidence in Chief Thiji. So it's not as if...
1: And most of those weeks you said, yes, I do have confidence.
0: Yeah, absolutely. And that's important because, you know, the chief or whoever... Whether it's fire chief, police chief, DPS chief, needs to have the support to actually do their job publicly. And so, but my fundamental point is, it's not as if, you know, if I was being asked about whether I had confidence in her, then clearly the community was losing confidence, yeah. And clearly the press was losing confidence.
1: And when did you lose that confidence?
0: Look, I was frustrated the entire summer because of a lack of buy-in on the visibility strategy that we had all agreed to about walking patrols, about, you know, increased mm-hmm. bike presence, about trying to push visibility in order to address the perceptions.
1: And that wasn't happening.
0: And it wasn't happening. Okay. And so it's now happening. You know, I don't hold any chief responsible for crime happening. I think that's an unfair barometer. Mm-hmm. But I do expect responses, and I do expect proactive planning and strategy. And unfortunately, that wasn't happening. But again, fundamentally, that's my opinion. But ultimately, it's the city manager's decision, and I support her wholeheartedly. And I'm really confident that we have a team in place to really address the safety concerns that are real.
1: All right. Dr. Finch, you have a question.
20: Hi. Yes. Good morning. How are you guys doing?
0: Good. How are you, Doc?
20: I am well. Just wanted to reintroduce myself. I am Dr. Finch, or Dr. V, the new chief executive director for SOAC. Just wanted to reintroduce myself to you guys.
0: Love SOAC.
20: And just to say good morning, and just also wanted to address some of the issues that I've been hearing and seeing just in regard to the Victory Vistas, and just always wanted to make sure and just reassure everyone of our active presence as service coordinators and advocates for wraparound services for them, and in partnership with Kingsley and Company, that we have always been boots on the ground and supportive of the seniors. I know there has been a lot of controversy about our stands and the things that took place there, but I just want to just reassure everyone that we have always been present, and to just set the record straight that we are here for the seniors and providing that service, and just making sure that we advocate with them if we're remove any barriers that they may have.
1: Okay. Is there a question? Do you have a question, a direct question?
20: I just want to know the mayor's standpoint on when it comes to affordable housing for the seniors, and what does that look like to him?
1: All right.
0: Yeah, it looks like exactly what we've been doing across the city. You know, cutting a ribbon, most recently, you know, in a northern community of the city, we have, you know, invested in Victory Vistas, for example.
1: Well, and it looked like
0: we've invested in senior housing, you know, all throughout the city in partnership with Talbert House, in partnership with Mercy. I'm forgetting the name of the Tender Mercies in OTR. We just cut the ribbon on that this year. Wraparound services for seniors and vulnerable communities. Look, we are putting a lot of money into supporting our seniors. It's a top priority for us. We continue to push on it. We haven't solved this issue, but it is something that we're very, very committed to.
1: And it looked like at Vista Village, or Vista, what was it? Vista Village?
0: Yeah. Village Vista, I think.
1: Yeah. It looks like they just didn't read the fine print, and I think everybody's okay up there now.
0: Everybody's okay now, yeah. but it was not the residents' fault. Let's just be very clear. You know, look, I'm not here to cast blame on anybody, but what I know is that we had a council meeting that was heartbreaking, where the entire council chamber was filled with senior citizens, many of whom were on walkers or relying on canes or in wheelchairs, on fixed income, coming in and saying, my rent is going up, in some instances, 100% out of the blue.
1: Yeah.
0: And these, in some instances, were seniors who were already living in stable housing, but left voluntarily in order to move into this property. That was a problem, a massive problem for not just me, all of council, but most importantly for those senior citizens. Heartbreaking. I think this also was happening around the holidays. Mm-hmm. So this was a crisis. The city activated, CMHA activated, provided vouchers to close the gap. And so, yeah, I think mm-hmm. things are much more stable there now. But it certainly wasn't the residents' fault. I'm not casting blame. I think what the doctor said about SOAC is exactly right. They are an incredible partner supporting our seniors. So I hope nothing is bouncing back on them. But I just want to be clear, that was a real problem that we had to work collaboratively to fix.
1: Yeah. And but was it the fault of Ndukwe, or was it the management who he had in there?
0: You know, from my perspective, I'm not interested in casting blame.
1: Yeah.
0: I'm not close enough to the finances of that. Mm-hmm. But from where I sit, people were in desperate need and crisis, and we tried to help them. So the only thing I'm pushing back on Lincoln is I just want to make it very clear it was not the residents' fault.
1: Yeah.
0: Whose fault it is, I'll let other people decide. But my interest is protecting and defending the residents.
1: All right, one final call. Meridianite James, how are you?
3: Doing pretty good, Mr. And hello to you, Mayor. And I have two quick things. Most of the listeners know how I became Meridianite James temporarily. And, Mayor, I'll be coming to you for a proclamation for our journey. It's our 56-year convention. So I have to get the procedure, get a proclamation. All right, second thought, you know, I think I got a pretty good idea of what's going on with the youth. And I even say from 40 down. And I probably need to book a sit-down with you to explain what I'm speaking of. But 40s and down, those peoples have not normalized the depression, oppression, suppression as the 50 and up have done. So you get past that age group, they cannot even relate with each other.
1: All right, but get to the question.
3: Yeah, something, what I'm asking about, can I have a sit down with him to explain this? That is my question.
1: Okay.
3: Can
1: he sit down and talk to you about his plan for the youth?
0: Yeah, so we do regularly this program called Mayor's Night In. And so I think we're setting some up for the summer, where folks who have ideas like this can come in and talk to me about them. And so once we schedule our next Mayor's Night In, we'll make sure and let you know, Lincoln, so you can publicize it to the rest of your listeners.
1: Definitely. Let me know, and we'll get you in there. It's people who lived in Meridian, Mississippi. They have a national, I guess, a following, and they have a convention in different cities every year.
0: Okay.
1: And the Meridianites are having their big national convention in Cincinnati this year. That's what he was talking about.
0: Oh, I see. I was having a hard time.
1: Yeah, Meridian,
0: that.
1: Mississippi is okay. One more call. I promise you, this is the last call.
0: Sure.
1: Angie, you have a question.
21: Yes. Hello.
0: Hi.
21: Hi to both of you.
1: How you doing?
21: Fine. I called, I guess, about a couple months ago, and it was. You were on the line with Lincoln as well. And I had a question about a Verizon pole that was put in my yard. Well, I call it my yard, but the city say I think about 4 feet of it is their yard, which I have another question about it being their yard, because I don't know why they're not coming and cut the grass and do the snow removal since it's their yard and I'm doing it. But they put a Verizon pole, and during the summertime, it turns my grass black.
1: Mm.
21: And I've done a little bit of research on it, and it says that this throws off certain kind of things that's not good for the public. I'm not quite sure why. It's an eyesore. People like to stand around it and smoke weed and put bottles there. And you sent a gentleman out to look at it, actually, when I last spoke about it. A gentleman came out, he looked at it, me and my husband spoke to him for a few minutes. He said he couldn't understand why they would put something like that there, but I never heard anything back.
1: Hmm.
21: Yeah.
1: Okay.
21: So,
1: and you care to give the address?
0: What's that?
1: And they'll write it down and check in on it.
21: Yeah, we did that last time.
1: Okay, can you do it again?
21: I'm going to keep calling.
1: Can you give the address again just in case?
21: We can do it again. And while you're doing that, maybe they can find out. Since I found out that some of this is the city's yard.
1: Okay, what's the address?
21: Are we going to be compensated for all the upkeep we do for the yard?
1: We need the address.
21: Okay, I'm not going to give it over the air. I give it to Mr.
1: Okay, give it to Terrence Howard.
21: John.
1: I'll put you on hold, and you can give it to Terrence Howard, and he'll give it to
21: the
1: mayor.
21: And Lincoln Ware, you are the best host in the world.
1: Well, thank you very much there, Angie. Appreciate that.
21: All right.
1: All right. Alrighty. Thanks for your call. All right, Mayor.
0: Hey, thanks
1: Looks
0: for having
1: like our
0: me,
1: time
0: man.
1: Time is up. We'll see you again next month.
0: See you next month.
1: All right. And I got one question before you go. Any consideration of maybe governor in 4 years?
0: Lincoln, I'll see you next month.
1: All right. That's going to do it for Where the Mayor for this month. We'll take a quick break, and then I'll come back and talk to you right here on 1230 The Buzz.
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1: WDBZ. Why did he dodge the Hinton question? I'm not sure. Amy Acton needs to get serious about her run and not just be photo ops. It's Verizon. That's why they're there and not being handled. Okay. Maybe you should get some money from Verizon. They got something on your property. You're supposed to be getting some money for that if that's your property, huh? Lincoln, what was the Cincinnati neighborhood you lived in before Montgomery? God's country. I lived in God's country of Silverton. Yes. You make the Pro Bowl every year. I was just reading some of the what people are talking about on YouTube, and they're talking about a whole bunch of stuff. Somebody said, I answered all the questions for the mayor. That is not true. Anyway, now I'm hungry. So let's go to the Dukester, find out what. I think he better dial over. Maybe he'll call back. Jeez, what was that? I'm not sure. But hopefully he'll call back. And Master Ron, we were getting ready to go to you and you hung up. All right. Verizon co-leases from the city on a smidgen of private land. Okay. All right. 513-749-1230. And he's an all-pro blocker for the mayor. Okay. Silverton is not a Cincinnati neighborhood, but the kids who live in Silverton can go to Cincinnati Public Schools. How about that? How about that? There you go.
2: Okay, so the Deucer tried to call back. I still heard a lot of noise. In the background.
1: Really?
2: So
1: I don't know.
2: Until then, Mr. Ware, guess what? I got a clip. You're going to love this one, Mr.
1: Yes,
2: Ware.
1: Yes, yes, I wanted to hear that.
2: Because you're a God-fearing, Bible-loving, toting Christian guy. You're going to love this story.
4: All right, really making himself at home, a tenant's home, that is, in Westland. They called him over to do home repairs and instead caught him in the act with a woman. Fox News' Jessica Dupnek is tracking this one for us tonight. She joins us live in our newsroom with more, and this one just gives you the heebie-jeebies.
6: Yeah, you never know what you're walking into when you come into work here at Fox 2 Roop. Now, the tenants in Westland, they say that the tenant and his special little friend, they position themselves right in front of the security camera. We had to look at all that footage. Very clear what they're doing. We paid a visit to that tenant to see what he had to say for himself.
7: He walked back and forth through here naked. And
6: what did he do in the kitchen? I saw him come out with some kind of rag or something.
7: I don't know. I might have been trying to make a sandwich, but I don't know. It's creepy.
6: Their landlord was supposed to be removing dead birds from the attic. Instead, he was giving a lesson on the birds and the bees on camera. So right now we're kind of standing at the scene of the crime. Mm-hmm. What did you guys do? Did you clean before you?
7: Most definitely. My wife, she's germaphobic, so I had to most definitely clean it before she even stepped in anywhere in this house, period.
6: It allegedly happened Monday in Westland while Javon Crawford and his wife were in the hospital with his sick grandma. His wife started getting alerts from their security cameras on her phone.
7: She just pointed the phone to me and I seen him just doing what he was doing right here in our house.
6: Was it live?
7: It was live. Live footage.
6: Oh my God.
7: Time stamped and everything.
6: Bonnet down, legs up for about an hour.
8: I'm wondering too if this guy's done this before. He seems so comfortable.
7: Too comfortable. Too comfortable. So I know for a fact that somebody that comfortable, what else could be done?
6: That landlord has some explaining to do. We tracked him to his Canton Township home. Is this you, naked in a tenant's home? What? The Crawfords have handed that X-rated film over to police.
8: How hard is it going to be next month to cut that check to him?
7: It's going to be hard. I'm gonna probably write some languages on the back of the check for him to transfer to him.
8: A little special memo.
7: Yeah, special memo. Yeah,
8: the landlord drove off. He would not commit to himself being in that video. Now, we did consult some prosecutors and defense attorneys. They're a little bit split on whether a crime was actually committed here. If there is one and police are investigating, it would probably be something like trespassing, which is a misdemeanor. But it's likely they have a civil matter on their hands for some kind of lease violation. Reporting live in the newsroom, Jessica Dupnak, Fox 2 News.
4: I just have you shaking your head. Who exactly is the person who he was engaging with in these videos, according to investigators?
8: Yeah, engaging is a very nice way to put it, Roop. We do not know. We asked the tenants. They said they asked around. Even some of the neighbors showed the video to see if maybe they could find out who this woman is, because she could potentially be on the hook for charges, too, again, if it is, in fact, a crime.
4: Our Jessica Dupnak for us live in the newsroom. Jess, thanks for that report.
1: Unbelievable. Unbelievable.
11: No bread, no water, just meat.
1: Now, I wouldn't pay this guy rent money after I saw that video. He would owe me some rent money. Are you kidding me? He rented my apartment. That is crazy. Unbelievable. All right. In the studio with me, none other than... Oh, let's go. The Dukester's ready? What line is he? Okay, let's try the Dukester. Let's try the Dukester this time. Dukester, how you doing?
12: Hey, good morning to you, Lincoln. And guess what, Buzz? Listen, that's right. It's Thursday. Not only is that, it's Freeside Thursday at the Dukester. That's where you get a Freeside dish with your meal or a free slice of a buttercream or lemon pound cake. 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But my pick for today, Lincoln, is your favorite. Baby beef, liver, and onions with mashed potatoes and gravy, smothered cabbage, and hot butter cornbread. Have a blessed day, everybody. We'll talk at you later, Lincoln.
1: All right, that's the Dukester right there in the Summit Plaza on Reading Road. Maybe that was our line in here that was doing all that.
2: That's what I just told him to call back on the regular line
1: and see
2: what happens.
1: Yeah. Let me check that line. Sounds good right here. Okay. Anyway, we've got none other than Dwayne Hunter from our good friends over at Shelter Insurance. And Dwayne Hunter, you know, I've got a cousin that owns a body shop. And he says during the spring and summer, that's when the most of the accidents happen. Not in the winter with the ice and snow, but in the summertime when it's bright and sunny out there.
13: Yeah, I think that may be contribute to the youthful drivers coming
1: down,
13: out.
1: Pull it down
13: a lot of youthful drivers in the summertime and not paying close attention on the roads. I think that has something to do with it.
1: And I can't remember if I asked you the last time you were here about how these insurance companies are totaling these cars.
13: Oh, yeah.
1: You know, you have a little fender bender and you think you're okay. And by the time they do the estimate, the insurance company said, we're going to total that. And they write you a check for the car, the, I guess, blue book value, and you might owe $10,000 on the car. You're stuck.
13: Right. There's a couple ways to handle that situation. Normally, you'll get the gap coverage from your loan if you have a loan on the car. And if you don't have a loan on the car, you want to get gap coverage through your insurance. And it's really inexpensive. And what it means by gap is the difference between what you owe on the car and the actual cash value of the vehicle.
1: Okay.
13: So insurance is going to cover up to the actual cash value.
1: Mm-hmm.
13: To you, it may be extremely valuable. It takes you back and forth to work, everything. But to the insurance company,
1: it's
13: $50 or whatever it is.
1: So you can get the Shelter Insurance offer gap insurance.
13: Absolutely. Okay. Absolutely. We sure do.
1: All right. Okay. Yes, so it's best for people to get that if they owe a lot of money on their car. It could be really trouble.
13: It goes down in value as soon as you take it off the lot.
1: Right.
13: As soon as you drive off the lot.
1: Now, what are the trends going on in home insurance coverage and things like that? Are there any new trends going on?
13: No, I would say not really. I think that the I've seen from last year, I do cost estimators on homes. The values are, the rebuild homes are going up. And it's based off everything going on with the inflation, the supply chain issues, everything that's going on with the cost of gas, all the materials to build homes.
1: Mm-hmm.
13: It's more expensive now. So I see the cost to rebuild is... it's higher.
1: Mm-hmm.
13: It's been higher.
1: So you should, when they appraise your home, you should make sure you're covered.
13: Right. You want to make sure you have a cost estimator where we look at what it costs to rebuild, the materials of your home.
1: Mm-hmm.
13: You got a deck, porch, things of that nature. You want to make sure that's included in the price. Because you got your market value, which you would pay for the house.
1: Mm-hmm.
13: But then the cost to rebuild the home is a different number.
1: Yeah.
13: So you want to make sure you get that together.
1: Because, like, I had my kitchen done when I'm since I've got the insurance, I need to sort of let them know, and so we can up the, you know, the cover the cost of the kitchen.
13: Right.
1: But they're gonna appraise it for just a regular kitchen, you
13: right? Because it may be a custom built kitchen, so you want to have you know, different kinds of appliances in there because it's more upscale. So you want to make sure you got the right amount of coverage for that, for sure.
1: Okay. All right. Well, I tell you what, people need to get covered. There's a lot of people out there driving around without insurance.
13: Yes, it is. And one great thing about Ohio, this is a state that offers uninsured motorist property damage. So even if you didn't have collision coverage on your car, you can add uninsured motorist property damage, which covers your vehicle if it's hit by somebody who does not have insurance coverage.
1: Okay.
13: It's really inexpensive. Make sure you have that coverage if you're not carrying collision coverage on your
1: car. Right.
13: Yes, sir.
1: Boy, I tell you, it's always something. Now, even if the insurance company totals your car, you have to get that salvage title. If you keep it, if you get it fixed, you got to get that salvage title, and you can't get insurance to cover that car anymore, can you?
13: Well, most of the time with the salvage title, they won't cover the collision portion.
1: Right.
13: So but you can get liability coverage, normally they don't want to cover a car that's already been, you know,
1: right.
13: totaled out. They won't give you collision coverage on that most times.
1: But you can get coverage if you run into somebody.
13: Yeah, liability, you know, and comprehensive, those things. Yeah. But normally the collision is what they would not put on the car.
1: Okay. Yes, all right. What number can they reach you?
13: They can reach me at area code 513-805-4377.
1: All right. What about life insurance?
13: Yeah, you know, the life insurance campaign has been going on about, I guess, about 8 days now. Been a little slow at the office with the life insurance. Had a few folks back out on
1: me. Really?
13: Yeah, they it seems like people, I don't know, it's... They get reluctant right at the time, you know.
1: Life insurance. Yeah. That's so important.
13: And I tell you, Lincoln, I'm looking forward to having a better result here in the next couple of weeks.
1: Why do they say they're backing out? Do they have to go through or take a medical exam or something?
13: Most of the times, no. Because when you do a policy under $50,000, most companies, you know, they're not asking for exams. Right. Mm-hmm. It's apprehension. I think it's something, you know, in our epigenetic memories of our people that's causing that. I think it's something, you know.
1: Because it can't be that expensive.
13: It's not. You know, I think the policy was for like $50 a month for someone.
1: Right, and how much coverage was that?
13: It was like $25,000 or something like that. And this person, you know, near
1: and
13: my
1: that
13: age.
1: That could make a whole difference if you die and your expenses, funeral, and you got to pay somebody to, if you're going to sell the house, you got to pay somebody to move all the junk out of the house and all kind of stuff. It's a lot of expenses.
13: Yeah, and it can be really embarrassing for your family. You know, you have someone and not covered, and you got to go and
1: call
13: ask.
1: Call Lincoln Ware, see if we can announce a GoFundMe page on the radio.
13: No,
1: you can't. You know? You don't want to have to do that.
13: No, and it's a very simple process. The application takes, you know, 5 minutes, 10 minutes, answer some health questions, things of that nature. And if you're a healthy person, get it while you can, because you have to qualify for life insurance. If you got a lot of ailments and things of that nature, they may not take you on. So when you're healthy, that's the time to get it.
1: When you're healthy, that's the time to get it. And the younger you are, the cheaper it'll be. Don't wait until you get 70 years old and try to get some insurance, because it's going to be a lot higher.
13: Well, I had someone with an 84-year-old mother, and they called me last week. I said,
1: 84, that's going to be tough.
13: Yeah, I said, they're not going to do it at that point. They're not going to get life insurance.
1: No, 84, you just going to have a hard time doing it.
13: Yeah, you're in the back now.
1: Yeah, unbelievable.
13: 84.
1: Man. All right. Hey, it's always great talking to you, Dwayne Hunter. Give your phone number and how people can reach you.
13: They can reach me at area code 513-805-4377.
1: All right. Thank you for stopping by.
13: Thank you, Lincoln. I appreciate you.
1: All right. Good to see you. All right. That's Dwayne Hunter from Shelter Insurance. Give him a call. All right. 513-749-1230. Lincoln Ware with you. And let's go to Twin. Twin, how you doing? Oh, let me go to a break, Twin. I got to go to a break first. 1230, The Buzz.
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0: That's called a swim. You don't remember that, do you?
1: Wow. I'm glad you cleared that up, Mr. Ware. Yes. Appreciate that.
0: That's the swim. Yeah. And then you have to hold your nose and after you do that.
1: Yeah. Oh, man. Yeah. You folks were innovative back in the...
0: Oh, man, we were.
1: What was that, the 50s or the 60s when that came out?
0: The swim was, yeah. I guess, maybe early 60s, maybe. Yeah.
1: Yeah, okay.
0: And then... Of course, you know how to do the dog, don't you?
1: No. How do you do the dog, Mr. Ware?
0: I'm not going to do that. Maybe the after show, I'll do the dog.
1: Was it like the landlord that got into the tennis house? And
0: Yeah, I think he was doing the dog. Yeah.
1: Oh, okay, okay.
0: But he wasn't doing the doggy style. Oh, she said legs were up.
1: Yes.
0: Legs up.
1: Yes.
0: Bottoms down, legs up.
1: Legs up, bonnets down.
0: Oh, boy.
1: Yes, sir.
0: Unbelievable.
1: Yes, sir.
0: Unbelievable.
1: I wouldn't know anything about that, but yes, sir.
0: All right, 513-749-1230, Lincoln Ware with you. Let's go to Twin. Twin, what's on that feeble mind of yours?
2: The parents don't know about the dog catcher, man.
0: Say what?
2: They don't know about the dog catcher dance, man.
0: What's
2: Come
0: the dog?
2: Terrence, I don't know. Older than me.
0: It wasn't the dog catcher dance. It's just called the dog.
2: Man, it's the dog catcher. You're the dog catcher. The dog catcher. Come on, Lincoln. You know what it is.
0: I was talking about Rufus Thomas dog. He's the one who started the dog, Rufus Thomas.
2: Oh, okay. Okay. Yeah. I thought you were talking about the song.
0: No.
2: Like
0: you're thinking of Atomic Dog. Yeah.
2: Yeah. Hey, mister. Yeah, I see you was blocking, man. You was answering the question more than a damn mayor.
0: No, I was not.
2: Hey, listen here, player. Listen here, player.
0: Yes.
2: Yeah, you feel

0: asking a question. He was just giving his commentary, and then the mayor said, "Let him go. Let him
1: finish." You're damn right.
0: So how was that? He wasn't running from Kevin.
1: Lincoln, stop it. That man, blood. He turned red as a damn apple tree.
0: Please. No, he didn't.
1: Man, that's all you do is block, man. You lucky you had the phone lines with these, because I was going to ask him some questions. You, last year, you put on there and said the city was safe and all that. Lincoln.
0: The city is safe.
1: Okay, Lincoln, let me tell you this.
0: The city is safe unless you're messing around with some woman and she's messing around with another guy and he found out about it and he comes gunning for you, then you might not be safe.
1: Hey, Lincoln, the city's safe because you know why? Guns go do what guns do. It's up to you grabbing that gun to do what it make it do and that thing. So the city's safe. We just got some crazy crash out people out here. And so city definitely safe. You can go anywhere, any city. And of course it's safe. It's up to the people, though.
0: I told you the city was safe.
1: Yeah, I'm not worried about the city, man. I'm not worried about it. I mean, if it happened. God forbid, I'm mind my own business. That's the whole scenario of the case. Mind your own damn business. People want to be down there putting hands and fighting and all that crazy old stuff they had last year from the jazz fest and all that. Lincoln, on a serious note, that man said he advocating or doing something for the senior citizens, right?
0: Well, yeah, he wants to help them in any housing crisis that they might have, like the Vista Village.
1: Okay, your Vista good friend,
0: yeah.
1: Your good friend that come on here, that being, look, cut the ribbon and all that, and March King and shut it down and all that, Sandra Jones. Why don't your ass go up there to help and ask him for that? You go, Lincoln, we need help in scenes. And I love it.
0: Wait, Sandra Jones was right there. Her organization was right there for Vista Village, for those people up there. They were right there, and they were part of the negotiating to help those people become whole again.
1: Lincoln.
0: What?
1: Lincoln, what? Check this out, player. Check this out, huh? A couple of years ago, she preaching the same thing. Here it is, 2026, you saying the same thing. You got your man in place. Y'all all around there at the round table and doing all that. Why do you keep begging? No, we're going to have Sandra Jones out. But you want to get a couple of millions to some slum lord or whatever, $300,000 curfew that ain't nobody worry about or whatever. Come on, Link, it don't make sense to me.
0: Well,
1: y'all,
0: I don't think they have those shelters open anymore for the curfew. I'm sure they're not open.
1: Oh, they not open no more?
0: No, I'm sure they're not. No, nobody was going down there. Nobody was being taken there.
1: Hey, Lincoln, what's his race? He's an Indian or what? Mixed with Chinese or something?
0: I don't know what you call it. I don't know
1: Hindu what's Ramaswamy race?
0: And I think Ramaswamy might
1: they
0: be
1: both
0: pretty
1: neck
0: much
1: and neck, and you know what? That's his boy. He go get them, endorse him.
0: No. So, I put it this way. If Ramaswamy wins governorship, I don't think he's going to appoint the mayor to any high position in the state.
1: No, okay, if you say so. Lincoln,
0: I say
1: quit blocking, though,
0: I
1: man.
0: I gotta go.
1: Let a real person ask questions, man.
0: Thanks for your call. Unbelievable. Let's take a break for news. We'll come back 12:30, The Buzz.
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0: 1230 WDBZ, the Buzz of Cincinnati, your talk station. Lincoln Ware with you. And someone said the mayor and Ramaswamy are Southeast Asians. I'll have to ask him the next time he's in the studio how closely related is his nationality to Ramaswamy's. I don't know. But everybody's asking if he'll ever run for governor of Ohio. My guess is probably. That's my guess. That is my guess. All right. 513, Lincoln, you encourage his calls with questions that he cannot answer. Please stop. What? I mean, what? He answered everything. You might not get the answer you're looking for, but he answered everything. All right, let's go to a guy we haven't heard from in a while. Mr. 513, how you doing?
1: And

0: doing fine, Lincoln. I've been busy. Sorry to call in. I haven't called in since your anniversary, 50 years in business. I remember all that.
1: Man.
0: We can talk about that later. But real quick, Lincoln, because I know time is of the essence. You know, I wanted to call in earlier this month because my request for Sundays would be, would you play Free to Pain, Bring the Boys Home?
1: Bring the Boys Home. I think we've got that in there, yes.
0: Because it's relevant to what's going on now.
1: I'm always afraid to play that because they banned that when I was in the Marine Corps.
0: And I was going to ask you, how was that? Because I know a lot of the guys that served over there.
1: Yeah.
0: And it was just as bad as World War II with our brothers who served and women. That they don't want to give credit to. And Dr. Charles Drew, with blood classifications, that's why they wear dog tags, and it saved a lot of lives, Europeans as well as a lot of us. But this month of Memorial Day, that's the problem with a lot of Europeans. They don't want to acknowledge the black men, women, and even the Indians and Latinos who broke the Germans' codes. They don't want to be real about that.
1: Yes, yes, yes.
0: You know, now, what I call for also real quick, this morning on Channel 12, please let them know. I know you, well, when you're going on Tuesday, Wednesday to do your show, they were good. It was three black ladies and the other lady was on there. They was good.
1: It was Aaliyah. It was Morella.
0: Yeah, she came in and then Sydney.
1: Sydney Hawkins, yes.
0: Yeah, with them slim legs. It was very questionable. I mean, what I mean, very personal.
1: Yes.
0: They asked questions, because the question they was, what was your first job and how much did you get paid for it?
1: Yes.
0: And they were sharing their self, but other people, you know, was writing in and saying that. Plus, they had some other questions and issues. It was just really, really good and informative.
1: Well, 513, guess what? I got a surprise for you. The three of those ladies are coming in a couple of weeks, so
0: But you know, Lincoln, every time you do that, even when you're the WCN, somebody always leaves to go out of town. I don't mind that, because I know they're making more money when they leave and all that. But it's good and informative. You did a good job the last time. That was funny, man.
1: After they come on this show, they get offers from TV stations all around. And that's why they leave after they come on this show.
0: And then it leaves the city, because that's the problem we got. We don't have no black women, which we should be seeing. I know the administration don't like, and a lot of white men, they jealous of our women. Because remember, we was told you can't read, you can't write, you don't know nothing, you can't manage. They did everything in the book and out of the book to our black women.
1: I think Cincinnati TV stations are finally waking up. I think they're doing a pretty good job with the amount, with the number of black women you see on TV.
0: But even nationally, Lincoln, we can see some more, I like to say some colored women, because you got that perspective. There's a difference in culture. There's a difference in the way we rate. Because like, with some of these fools up here, the reason why they don't want education, because it's going to embarrass them and their families because of what their daddies and granddaddies and grandmamas did.
1: Yes, yes, yes.
0: If we keep it real. And Burks is right. You know, he right about that. In the psyche, because see, I thought about some three white cops came up on the guy taking pictures. You haven't seen no brothers in your lifetime, three black cops or four black men cops, do that crap that they did.
1: Yeah, yeah.
0: And you figure you in class and training for 6 months and you ain't learned some of the laws that you should know? I see that's the problem with some parts of things that goes on with the Citizen Complaint Authority. You know, when it's all white, or we don't see people that look like us making decisions because they're comfortable making decisions, then Europeans think, their psyche is that they write, they know everything, we did everything. But they wrong. The Moors was here before they were.
1: Right.
0: And the Moors did a lot of things. I'm a product of Dr. E. And that's another thing. I wish Dr. E would call in. I know he's retired, but
1: yes.
0: Him and a lot of the professors and people we learned from was really good with Afro-American studies, the history, because guess what? It leads up to the mess that's going on now.
1: All right, 513, I got to go. You made up for lost time.
0: Hey, Lincoln, I got a lot more. Hey, but seriously, if you do get to play that song, could you also talk about your time in the service, the way they treated y'all back in 70,
1: well,
0: 71?
1: I won't have time to go into that on 100.3, but I'll play the song.
0: Okay, thank you.
1: Okay, all right. Bring the Boys Home, Free to Pain. Okay, yeah. Yeah, they banned all the DJs from playing that song because it made the troops homesick when they would hear that song. Bring them back alive. Bring the boys home. Bring them. Yeah. And Admiral Elmore Zumwalt told us not to play that. We couldn't play that song, and we couldn't play the national anthem by Jimi Hendrix. We couldn't play his version of the national anthem. So they hated that Jimi Hendrix version of the national anthem. So those two songs were banned. If you played it, you would be court-martialed. Unbelievable. All right, let's move along. 513-749-1230. Let's go to Blade, Dull Knife. How you doing?
2: Hey, man, I see 513 still your favorite pervert.
1: Oh, boy. Unbelievable. I can't help if he like the black news women. I can't help if he like black news women.
2: They might be leaving. They might be leaving because he might be stalking them.
1: Oh, boy.
2: The way he be foaming at the, foaming at the mouth on air. Man.
1: Yes.
2: You going like that?
1: He's a trip.
2: A chick on TV? He sound real thirsty.
1: Oh, boy.
2: Hey, man. Good show, man. The mayor is doing what he can do, but the mayor is hypocritical. You vouch for him that he can't stop the shootings, so the chief couldn't stop the shooting, but he fired her. Yeah. That's how I'm hypocrite.
1: He explained he wanted things in place, and they were just not being done. That's what he said. He said that right here. He wanted the, you know, more boots on the ground from the highway patrol and the sheriff's department and stuff like that. He said, but it wasn't happening.
2: But wasn't she trying to do it and he wouldn't let her?
1: No. He wanted her to do it. He wanted her to do it.
2: Now he wanted her to do it.
1: Oh, boy.
2: But you know what? You know what? I hope she sue him for everything. I hope she sue your city for everything he got, because he basically damaged her. And damaged and killed her career.
1: I mean, there's a lawsuit. There'll be a settlement before it goes to court.
2: Definitely.
1: I'm sure. They'll come to some number that'll work for both parties.
2: And I hope all them people that him and the city manager killed the career, I hope they all get together and go on a city campaign and tell the people how they destroy their career. Mr. Washington and everything.
1: Well, he's going to court. His is going to court, so we'll have to wait and see what happens with that.
2: Oh, he's going to get paid. He's going to get paid, and I hope they travel the country and tell them how the leadership in Cincinnati is. Hey, man, I wanted to ask you, man, it's very scary. This guy, Mississippi James, Meridian Knight or whatever.
1: What's scary about Mississippi James?
2: You like they say, you brought him to the community. Now he want to sit down with the mayor, but
1: he's trying to get a proclamation for his organization, the Meridianites. They're known all over the country, and they have these big conventions in certain cities where Meridianites live. And Cincinnati is going to be the one city they do it in this year. And he wants a proclamation for it. There's nothing wrong with that.
2: He don't need a proclamation. I don't know what's wrong with these older cats. They get 60 and 70 years old and thinking, why? Leave these young people alone. You know, you sit down with a snake, and then when you go to the bathroom, the snake is whispering in your wife's ear,
1: Hello? Want to know what?
2: He sat down with Craig. Why is it that Craig taking these older black people out to eat? Is he putting something in his food?
1: Who did he take out to eat?
2: Mississippi James.
1: That's right. I think they did go out, Mississippi James and Craig.
2: Mississippi James said that was his wife. But when he in the bathroom, Craig was whispering in her ear to somebody, your husband. So, you know, what he need to worry about is his own house.
1: God.
2: He couldn't worry about everybody else's house.
1: Because
2: I don't know. Hey, I don't know what happened between Craig and the one cat, your little buddy, he's been banned from Cincinnati. Did Craig put something in his food or something?
1: All right. Thanks for your call, Blade.
2: Yeah, that's what I thought.
1: Unbelievable. Let's take a break. We'll come back. Kevin at the courthouse, who had scathing questions for the mayor. And we'll talk to him on the other side. Stefan is holding on, and you can do the same at 513-749-1230. 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
1: 1230 WDBZ. Lincoln Ware with you. It's Thursday. And looking out there in the hallway, I don't know who that is out there, but somebody's coming in. All right. And we were talking about the National Anthem and Jimi Hendrix. Yeah, you might want to Google that and listen to it. And boy. Hey, Lincoln, Ashley's still number one, Lincoln, but that new one on Channel 9, she's looking nice. Bring her into the, bring the new one on Channel 9. Thanks. Okay, jeez. Y'all folks are too thirsty. All right, let's go to Kevin at the courthouse. Kevin, how are you?
22: Hey, Lincoln, good afternoon. Hey, man, I like you a lot. But you've got to stop blocking and keeping it real for the mayor. You got to stop blocking.
1: Oh,
22: him.
1: My God. You talked, you rambled, and you went on and on. You never had a question. You were just doing your commentary against the mayor. You never had a question in there. You would have still been rambling if I had not stopped you.
22: No, you're wrong. I did have a question. I asked him very specifically why he does not support or did not support Chief Deegee bringing in and signing on the Ohio State Troopers and taking up Governor DeWine's offer. That was my first question. My second question is, why is it he has not declared the Ryan Hinton shooting by the Cincinnati Police Department a good shoot like County Prosecutor Connie Pillage did? He evaded that question. He's running with his tail between his legs. He's afraid to get out in front of it, and God knows why. That was a good shoot. That is very demoralizing to the Cincinnati Police Department, in which he is their boss. And getting back to that, I had to correct you on this, Link, because I just heard you speak about the Ohio State Patrol offer. One of the things that Chief Deegee was trying to do is coordinate an effort to bring the Ohio State Troopers boots on the ground in downtown into the city core in over to Rhine, the West End, and in the business district. And Mayor refused to do that. What he wanted to do... Here's the deal.
1: Well, hold on. So... And what you're saying, he was lying because he told me flat out that's what he wanted.
22: Lincoln, he was lying because of the fact that he wanted more Cincinnati police on boots on the ground doing more overtime. Chief Deegee's staff was completely exhausted already at that point. They're already working mandatory overtime hours. They were exhausted. They were out of staff. And as a result of this, one of the solutions was bringing Ohio State Patrol. And Governor DeWine supported that. The mayor, in addition with Iris Rowley, rejected that proposal because they were afraid that the Ohio State Patrol would not have to be in collaboration with a collaborative agreement.
1: Okay,
22: their fear.
1: Now, next month, when the mayor comes in, I'm going to bring that up to him. You remind me in case I forget, Kevin, okay?
22: Lincoln, that's the truth. So you need to stop telling people that Chief Deegee was not in support of bringing in the Ohio State Troopers.
1: I never said that.
22: She was.
1: You said it,
22: and I said that she wasn't. Look, the mayor
1: told me he was. That's what he wanted, more boots on the ground. He wanted more state. He wanted more county, and that wasn't happening. That's what he told me.
22: He lied.
1: Okay.
22: He wanted the Cincinnati Police Department more boots and more hours on the ground. That's true. But again, they were already exhausted because of the fact that they already had their vacations being canceled. They were already being assigned mandatory overtime hours. They were exhausted. And then one of the solutions Chief Deegee proposed, let's bring in the Ohio State Patrol. Governor DeWine supported it.
1: Yes.
22: And then the mayor signed them on 2 days a month. But guess what he did? He told the city leadership, I'm going to put them out on the perimeter of the city. They could do traffic patrol. That will alleviate some hours of the traffic duty, and we'll use those officers in the inner city.
1: I do remember him saying that, but Kevin, I will ask that question the next time he comes in, and we'll see if he tells me a bold-faced lie to my face.
22: This mayor has completely lost any support of this police department. They don't believe in him. He's got zero credibility. He wants to demoralize them. He doesn't support them. He gave, you know, a big contract to the agitator, Iris Rowley, who now...
1: They gave the police a bigger contract. They paid them. They gave them more money. What are you talking about? You're just jealous because Iris Rowley got a little increase. Here's a black woman here in the city. She's got a contract. We can't let that happen. That's your attitude.
22: You're absolutely wrong on that issue.
1: Yeah, right.
22: Completely wrong on it. And, and here's the reason why, Lincoln. Because of the fact that Iris, again, has been put on notice by CPD. If she gets involved and tries to disrupt them doing their business, she will be arrested.
1: Y'all just hate flat any out. Black and, woman and that thinks she's got some kind of power over you. You come at her. That's why Kamala Harris is not the president right now. You couldn't stand it. And now it's on the local level, it's Iris Rowley.
22: No, Lincoln, there's a reason why the mayor put her on virtually under a blackout orders, no communication during his campaign. You tell me, you explain that, and then right after he got elected, what did he do?
1: I heard from Iris was on this show during his campaign. I got to go, Kevin. You're not listening. Thanks for your call. Let's take a break. We'll come back. Lincoln Ware, 12:30, The Buzz.
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1: WDBZ, the buzz of Cincinnati, your talk station. In the studio with me, none other than Shamia Turner from the Cincinnati Reds, and a big event coming up this coming Saturday. It's HBCU Day down at the stadium, and tell us a little bit about what's going on, and welcome to the show.
9: Well, thank you for having me back. I know we do this every year, yes. So it's always a pleasure being here. We are hosting our third annual HBCU celebration at the ballpark, and at the ballpark, we will be doing a ton of events leading into the game. So right at 2:30, the programming will start at 3 o'clock. We'll have fireside chats, table vendors, black-owned businesses there, where they will actually receive all of their proceeds from their sales that day. And we'll have none other than Dwayne Wayne from a different
1: Dwayne Wayne.
9: The show relaunches this year. It actually drops on the fall. Netflix announced it last week. So. Yeah. I'm excited.
1: So people, if they buy tickets to the game Saturday, proceeds, some of the proceeds go toward HBCUs. Is that how that works?
9: Absolutely. So the participating schools, you'll have that list in the checkout. Select one of them, and they'll receive a portion of that ticket sale.
1: Oh, okay. Man, that's good. That's a good deal. Who are the Reds playing this weekend? I can't remember.
9: Cardinals.
1: Okay, Cardinals are in town. Yes. But it's always a great event, and people who buy a ticket for the HBCU, they normally get a hat. You got a new hat this year?
9: Yep, so you'll receive a hat this year. You'll receive, obviously, those fundraise dollars. So it's a great little bundle that comes with it on top of meeting Kadeem Hardison. Gosh, this is great.
1: Dwayne Wayne.
9: He's excited about it.
1: Yes. And how the hat's going to look this year? I know they have some nice style. I got
9: my
1: hat
9: on
1: today.
9: Like the ones you're wearing. Okay. So a lot of people love like that clean, crisp look with it. Yes. So we kept it for this year. And then we'll be exploring new ideas next year. So super excited about it.
1: All right. So what do you do for the Cincinnati Reds? You're like in promotions?
9: So I'm in sales. I'm an account executive for the Reds. Okay. I am able to put on community programs like our HBCU games, Abilities at Bat, Pride, which is next week. So it's a, it's a true honor to be able to serve our community back.
1: Yes, definitely. All right. It sounds good to me. Folks, get your, how can people get tickets if they want to get them online? Or
9: Reds.com/HBCU for all information and for all tickets.
1: All right. 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
9: Yep, this is our third year of doing it.
1: Okay, all right, well, it sounds good to me, and you've got to have an exciting job. Did you go to school for this job, or
9: no, what? I actually study sports medicine, so...
1: No kidding.
9: So I thought that's what I wanted to do. And I think once I was able to make some community impact, I felt like it was more, I was more resourceful on this side of the business.
1: Okay. All right. There you go. In sales and everything like that for the Cincinnati Red. Do you get to travel to Arizona? Do you go to Arizona every year?
9: I don't go to Arizona every year. I like the fact that I'm able to stay here because it gives me a little bit more time to hear the people, be among the people, and then get the voice of our consumers so that we can be better every year.
1: Okay.
9: So I'm grateful for the opportunity to be boots on the ground in Cincinnati, and we have plenty of people in our department who are able to go and explore out.
1: All right. Well, I know that the Reds have had they started off like gang fire, kind of cooled off a little bit, but it seemed like they're picking
9: up
1: steam again.
9: You know,
1: baseball is ups and downs.
9: Yes.
1: Batters, they hit like crazy, then they go into a slump, and then they come out of it. Yeah, yeah. So I think the Reds will be okay. They get some pitching back. I think they'll be okay this year.
9: I have faith in this team, and I definitely have faith in our general manager. So
1: yes, yes.
9: If anybody can do it, Tito can. So.
1: All right, there you go. All right. Well, hey, thank you for stopping by. And don't forget, get your tickets for this Saturday's game. It's the HBCU game, and they need your support. Federal funding, they're cutting that going to HBCUs and a whole lot of other things. So, folks, it's a great occasion. Get those tickets. Get out to the game this coming Saturday, the Reds against the Cardinals. And then after the game, you can go. The Taste of Cincinnati will be going on. A lot of things happening downtown this weekend. Mm-hmm. So get on out there. Hey, thank you for stopping by. We appreciate it.
9: Thank you for having me.
1: And I got to stop down there and get me some of those new red shoes that
9: they
1: have.
9: Yes, you do.
1: The City Connect shoes they've got.
9: City Connect 2.0.
1: And they look nice, too.
9: They do. I love them.
1: I saw those. I got to get me a pair of those.
9: Absolutely.
1: Right. And thanks for those gifts you bring. They bring every time you have a giveaway at the Reds, you always bring something for us here.
9: Well, you deserve it. You worked hard and you've taken your time over the years, so we're grateful for you.
1: And we try to promote the Reds every chance we get.
9: You know.
1: I'm a big Red fan. I love the Reds. So, all right. Well, thank you for stopping by.
9: Thank you.
1: All right. Let's take a break and then we'll come back. Plus, we've got tickets to give away to the Ohio Black Expo that's going on this weekend. We'll give those tickets away. So stick around for that. We'll take a break. 12:30, The Buzz.
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1: Go ahead. Oh, 1230 WDBZ, the Buzz of Cincinnati, your talk station. I was waiting for some of that great music that you play coming out of breaks.
20: Lincoln, I don't know what's going on in my head. I thought I put everything in before the show, but apparently I did not.
1: You left out that one. Do we have another pair of tickets to give away to the Ohio Black Expo?
20: We have one more pair. Now, do you want to do this during the show or at the after show? How do you want to do it?
1: Should we let the YouTube people in on this and do it with them? Yeah, we'll do it. We'll let the YouTube folks, we'll do it after the show. But yes, we're going to give away a pair of tickets to the Ohio Black Expo that's going to take place this weekend in Columbus. So go to YouTube, become a subscriber, and you can get in on the goodies. Yes. Just that easy.
20: Because that's the only way you're going to be able to win after the show.
1: Yes.
20: Is to be on YouTube live.
1: Yes, yes. All right. So there we go. All right, let's go back to the telephones. Looks like Stefan. What's going on, Stefan?
21: What's happening, Smooth Lincoln? How you doing, brother?
1: I'm hanging in there.
21: Hey, Lincoln, I heard him say, somebody said in the Cincinnati paid the medical bills, correct?
1: Yes, yes.
21: So if I'm not mistaken, Ms. P.N. Everson, last name P.N.?
1: P.N. Everson Price.
21: Okay, Ms. Everson Price. Well, her mother passed away, but why didn't they pay her medical bill then, huh?
1: Well, did they apply?
21: Good question.
1: You got to do something to get it. I mean, I don't know how that happens. I don't know.
21: And then, let's go back to Cincinnati again. So is Cincinnati paying medical bill for you? Do you got to pay that back, or do they come back on you for Medicaid? Estate recovery.
1: If they pay your medical bills, they're not going to come back and ask you to pay them back.
21: That would defeat the purpose. That's what the state did, give you Medicare, and they come back.
1: That's the state.
21: All right. But Memorial Day is here when?
1: Monday.
21: Memorial Day. What was that called before they called it Memorial Day?
1: What did he, Pharaoh told us yesterday? I can't remember what he said. What did they call it? I don't know, but why? Why are you asking that question?
21: Now, I was wondering, because I did see it. It was called Decoration Day. And when the slaves were fought in the Union War, I read that. And they put flowers on the grave to honor the fight for emancipation.
1: Yeah.
21: So I saw that. But Brother Lincoln.
1: Yes, yes.
21: Man, I didn't know Mark Mallory sits on the Southern Railroad Board of Trustees.
1: Well, I thought, yeah, he's on that board, yeah.
21: A damn conflict of interest.
1: How is that a conflict of interest?
21: I'm glad you said that, because they can vote on some of that money to move to some of these projects, and they can move that money around.
1: No, they can't. They will be in violation of the state law that they passed before we sold the railroad.
21: Lincoln, it's a conflict of interest. He sits on the FC soccer board. Then he's a government strategy group, sits on that board.
1: Well, how is that a conflict?
21: All of the conflict of interest, Lincoln, because...
1: Who told you that? Stefan, you just didn't think... Somebody told you that. Who told you that?
21: Like, Lincoln, I wrote this down, Lincoln. I went to the board meeting the other day and I saw this, Lincoln. I said, it's a conflict interest. I said, that's why Charlie Lucan stepped down, because he was part of 3CDC, the chair. At one time.
1: I don't think that's why Charlie Lucan stayed around. He wanted to get this thing passed, but he stepped back. He said, okay, we got it passed. I'm done. I'm out.
21: That's a conflict of interest, all that, Lincoln. Because, look, the money, they got the advisors there, and the advisors talked about the money. They went to talk about the money. The trustee board released the money to the city. Lincoln, it's a conflict of interest. That's why you're laughing. It's a conflict of interest.
1: Yeah, I'm laughing because you're not right. It is not. Okay, so hold on. So Liz Keating is on the board.
21: She's on the board too. Conflict.
1: Is that a conflict? Oh my God!
21: Yeah, you got old council members and old mayors. That's conflict interest all day around the corner, around the block. Geez. That's conflict of interest, Lincoln. For real, it is. We should pay attention to that.
1: If I get on that board, would it be a conflict of interest if I got on the board?
21: If you got on the board, man. Well, Lincoln, I wouldn't say that because you're staying blue ass. And You're staying blue ass. I don't think, because you ain't part of the city. I mean, you're part of the city.
1: I don't even know if I can get on the board. I don't live in the city. I think you probably have to live in the city to get on the board.
21: Nah, because some of these people that sit on the board, Lincoln, some of them live in somewhere else.
1: Name one. I know Liz Keating lives in the city. Mallory lives in the city. And I'm sure the rest of them live in the city.
21: It's all a conflict of interest to move money around. Like, they got these signs up. They're saying the work they doing on the railroad. Lincoln, we black people, we need to see pictures what y'all doing. Not no signs. We put this sign up. I saw a sign up that they put railroad money to a lot of stuff. That's a lie. Look at these railroad. I mean, look at the potholes, the streets. When I mentioned that, Lincoln, in that trustee meeting, both of them said it. He said, when you go outside, it's a pothole outside they need to fix. We request for that. They didn't do that.
1: Okay.
21: The other trustee board member said, I put a request in over like 10 years ago about getting these streets.
1: When do they have their meetings?
21: They have it every quarterly.
1: Okay.
21: And I was there now. And then one of the other ones said, like, well, they need to pay these roads. I said, quit giving them the money then.
1: So they stopped giving them money. All at once, because they weren't spending it, and they said, we're just going to give you a little bit at a time so that we can keep this money to make interest off of it if you're just letting it sit there.
21: That's why Mayor Abtab moved them around, and he appointed some of the board members so they can move the money.
1: Where do you get this stuff? Where do you come up with this stuff, Stephon?
21: Lincoln, come up with this stuff by studying, Lincoln. We don't pay attention to what's going on, Lincoln.
1: Jeez.
21: Real talk. Well, where you be coming up with this stuff that you blocking for them? Where you come up with blocking? You got to go a football outfit?
1: Oh, boy. Unbelievable.
21: But, Lincoln, if we don't pay attention to this, man, I keep saying the conflict of interest, Lincoln. We going up that TV show you just said earlier. We going up Shit Creek. Like a TV show. You said it earlier, just like that. I like that. I used it from you. You're Aries. Just like you did. But no, we got that's a good one. But we got to wake up, Lincoln. We got to wake up what's going on in our community, man. And it's real sad and sick what's going on because we don't pay attention. It's sad. But did you see about the black athletes asked not to play in the state where their voting rights are attacked?
1: Yeah, somebody just said that. I didn't hear him when he said it, but put it this way. They're not going to listen. As long as these schools are offering them money to come play, they're going.
21: But the
1: SEC's got so much money to spend, and they're going to dangle that money to these players. They're going to be right there playing. Trust me.
21: And it's so sad. It's like, they knew this. They had us all playing how they were going to play the people. But Lincoln, we are powerful together, Lincoln. If we come together, the city need a mission to change, Lincoln. This city deserves better, Lincoln. It's sad, like, what they doing. The agenda of this corporation. And we tired. The people is tired. They left out of decision-making. But they need taxpayer dollars, Lincoln, to get wealthy off our taxpayer people. Lincoln, this is so sad what they doing. This city deserves better what's going on in our community, Lincoln.
1: Well, do me a favor. Let me know when the next railroad board meeting is taking place. I'm going to try to make it.
21: And I ain't no Tracy Grattison or Grayson, whatever his name is. I didn't know he went to Ivory Bowl in them house today, house, man.
1: And that's why he got arrested. You didn't know that?
21: Man, I wish he would have came to my house. I would have whooped his ass. I wish somebody would come to my house. I would whoop their ass if they come to my house for real. Man, what the hell? And then, what's his name? Cam be on your page, man. Your page, I ain't gonna lie, man. Cam Hardy used to be I like him as a person. But your radio station and that Facebook and that YouTube, you done turned him out, man. He usually don't say no comments about nothing. Everything somebody else say, he always got something to say.
1: So what? That's what it's there for.
21: There ain't nothing wrong with that.
1: That's what it's there for. Oh, boy.
21: That's what it's there for. You're right, but I got something to say, too. His breath stinks so bad, he'll fall a glass of milk.
1: Thanks for your call. Unbelievable.
2: Maybe it's just because you're ugly.
1: I don't know. Oh, boy. Yeah, this research that he's doing, all this conflict of interest, I don't believe any of it. I'll have to call my sources to find out. But there's no conflict there just because you were. Let's see, who else? There was another Amy Murray. She was on the railroad board, former city council member. She was there. If there was some conflict, they would have brought this up by now. And then Charlie Lucan was there. Mallory was there. Now Liz Keating is there. I don't know what you're talking about, folks. It's just crazy. All right. I don't know what he's talking about, but I will check into it to find out if there is a conflict of interest, which I kind of doubt. I don't have any more breaks, do I? Am I good? Okay. Bumblebee, how are you?
5: Yes. Have you heard anything about Deion Crockett, the Essex Apartments?
1: He got arrested.
5: Okay. Is he out on bond?
1: That I don't know.
5: That's good for you to look up, you know, and let the people know what I mean?
1: Okay. That's not one of my top priorities, to see if he's been out of jail. If I got out on bond, but I'll find out for you. Okay.
5: And one more thing. One more thing.
1: Yeah.
5: And you know, a good man passed, don't you?
1: A good man. Who are you talking about?
5: The man who owned Kelly's Bar.
1: Oh, yeah. We know about it. He had a heart attack while driving, I think, in the crash the other night. Yes.
5: Yeah, and he was a good man.
1: Yeah.
5: Okay, then. Thanks a lot.
1: All right. There you go. Okay. 513-749-1230. Bumblebee has given me a job to do. I got to find out if the guy that stole the money from the Evanston is out on bond. And if he is, what's going to happen? What's going to change? The main thing, he's been charged, he was arrested, and he's got to go to court, and he'll probably end up going to jail. Because he stole money from people. Allegedly.
20: You got some investigations to do, Mr. Ware.
1: Oh, man, I tell you.
20: Get your magnifying glass out.
1: People love to give me homework to do.
20: Put on your plaid jacket and your investigator hat.
1: Yes.
20: Mr. Ware, since we got a couple more minutes left, I got another clip from Trump voters who are fed up with what's happening under the Trump administration.
15: This time last year, I thought I was a Trump supporter. As of today, I feel like we got played, bro. We didn't vote for this. We didn't vote for Israel. We didn't vote to go to war with anybody. This is not what we wanted. This is not at all what the we wanted. We didn't vote for redacted Epstein files. We voted for transparency. Republicans versus Democrats needs to stop. We need to come together and realize the bigger problem at play, that we need to protect our children and we need to protect this country, and we can worry about the other differences after. If we did that, they would be, I feel like that would be their biggest fear if we all came together and said, no, we're going to be America first.
19: Three-time Donald Trump supporter right here. Sorry for that, number one, because I should have known he would fall into the same trap that George Bush fell into. In 2016, Donald Trump is campaigning about his frustration with George Bush getting a part of a foreign war that America shouldn't be a part of. And 10 years later, Donald Trump's listening to the exact same corporate donors and foreign lobbyists. And you're mad at me for actually calling him out? I'm sorry that I voted for him 3 times. I should have known better.
22: I cannot believe it. Gas went from $3.55 up to $4.19. That is a what? $0.64 increase in one day. One day. Now, you explain that, President Trump. I voted for you, and so far, everything is going up. Groceries, gas, schools, everything. Our economy's getting worse, not better. People can't afford to feed their children. The gas is going up. And yes, I did vote him in, so don't make any snide remarks about me, okay? I thought maybe he would actually do something about it, but nope, nothing's getting done. Nothing.
1: Okay. They're finally getting the point. They're finally getting it. Buyer's remorse. And it's cute. One guy, I voted for him three times. Once should have been enough. Once should have been enough. Unbelievable. Three times, yeah. You're a triple fool for voting for him for three times. Three times. It's unbelievable. Trump's theme song is Go Take the Money and Run. We have a bunch of criminals in the Trump administration, folks. And they're doing it. They're not sneaking and being criminals. They're doing it right out in the open so you can see. They're not hiding anything. This is not Watergate where you have a deep throat spilling the beans. They're doing it right in front of us. And we're paying, we're looking at it every day on the news. It's right out there, and they don't care. They don't care.
20: Now, why was that person called Deep Throat anyway, Mr. Ware?
1: Because they just gave him the nickname because it was someone deep in the administration that was spilling all the secrets, telling you what was going on, and nobody knew who it was. So he had stuff deep down in his throat that he was talking about. That's why they call him Deep Throat. Deep Throat. We found out who was that. They named who it was. Well, I can't remember who they finally found out. But he was dead when they said it was who it was, I think. I don't know. But, yeah, that's back in the Watergate days. But still, if a president is corrupt, they try to keep it undercover. Richard Nixon, he was a crook, but he tried to keep it undercover. They even accused him of being a crook, and he got up, stepped off the airplane one day. He said, I am not a crook. I am not a crook. And, but this guy is doing it out in front of you. He does not care. I want my family protected for years down the road from the IRS and any of that stuff. You're going to find out a whole bunch of stuff that they're doing that's going to be illegal, but I want them protected.
20: But Obama wore a tan suit, Mr. Ware.
1: And it was like, let's impeach him. Unbelievable. All right, that's going to do it for me. I'll be back tomorrow morning. I think I'll be at home tomorrow. I's going home, massa. I'm going home. I's free now. Oh, boy. That's going to do it for me. I'll see you tomorrow morning at 10, 12:30. The Buzz.

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2: One person is dead after a Wednesday night shooting in Walnut Hills. The incident happened shortly before 9:30 p.m. at a location near May and Morgan Streets. The victim was taken from the scene to a local hospital where they later died. A Cincinnati man is wanted in connection with a recent shooting in Covington. The incident happened early Sunday at Hattrick's Bar on Madison Avenue. Police say the victim was critically injured. Authorities have identified 44-year-old Franklin Smith as the person who pulled the trigger. Anyone with information on Smith's whereabouts is encouraged to contact police. Sentencing is being ordered for a West Price Hill couple convicted in connection with the death of an infant child. First responders in May of last year were dispatched to a location on Dewey Avenue where a five-month-old boy had drowned in a bathtub. DeGary Burbridge and Kiara Nettles each later pleaded guilty to reckless homicide charges and were sentenced yesterday to 90 years in prison plus 5 years of probation. I'm Heather Pasco on 1230. The Buzz.
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0: 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Another great show on tap for you today. In our second hour, two conversations up. First, the primaries continue in Michigan. They head to the polls on August the 4th. A conversation today with U.S. Senate candidate Dr. Abdul El Sayed, one of the front runners in that hotly contested Senate race. He's been endorsed by Bernie Sanders, and so we'll talk to Dr. Abdul El Sayed on the top side of our two. On the B side of our two, a conversation with the Democratic frontrunner to replace Gavin Newsom as California governor, Javier Becerra, former congressman, former California attorney general, and former secretary of HHS in the Biden cabinet. We'll talk to Javier Becerra on the backside today of our two. In our third hour, how to build healthy relationships without losing yourself in the process. Should be an insightful and spirited conversation with relationship coach and author and radio host Zoe Williams. And we'll also be joined by spiritual advisor Precious McGill. We'll do relationships today. Maybe I'll learn some in the third and final hour of today's show. But let's kick this show off today with one of our favorite guests, bestselling author, podcast host, and justice correspondent for The Nation magazine. He's back, Ellie Mustaw. Ellie, how are you, sir?
1: Hi, Tavis. How are you? Thanks for having me.
0: Man, if I complained, I'd be an ingrate. Always honored to be in conversation with you. Thank you for the time. Let me just jump right in, make the most of this hour. And there's a lot to cover with Ellie Mustaw in this first hour. I start with this because it is the breaking news of the moment. We've been talking for some time now about this DNC, that is autopsy, that we were told some time ago would be coming in the next number of weeks. Ellie was born at night, but not last night. The same is true for me. So no surprise at all that they released it out of nowhere today, because you want this stuff to die over Memorial Day weekend. So I ain't mad at the DNC. They about as slick as sandpaper, but they got it out. And so we'll see how quickly it dies. But there are some headlines, in this DNC autopsy about, the Harris-Walz race, where they raised billions of dollars and lost and still ended up in debt. Let me just take a couple of minutes here to top line some of what's in this autopsy just out literally moments ago. And then we'll let Ellie respond. And again, a great deal more to cover in this hour regarding the Supreme Court. And it's just a litany of things. Whenever you get Ellie Mustaw here, you want to put him to work. I'm going to work this Negro today. I got a lot to talk to Ellie about. But here's the top line of this DNC report. So just give me a second here, Ellie. We had Ashley Etienne, Washington insider, on this program a week or two ago, who had seen this and gave us an insider's view of it, an exclusive, frankly. And she told us then that there was a lot in this report about the money, where all this money went. And indeed, Ashley Etienne was right. This does not really surprise me, but again, it underscores that when you listen to this program and I bring you information, I do my best to make sure that what I'm telling you, what the guests are telling you, is as real as rain. And Ashley was on point. So listen to this very carefully. Across the entire federal candidate ecosystem, the top 30 Democratic payees received $1.9 billion. 30 people. 30 companies received almost $2 billion, representing a staggering 66.3% of all Democratic campaign expenses. All the money went to 30 white consultants. $2 billion. Now, why does that matter? It matters, number two, because what they are essentially doing, the Democratic Party, is taking your money, taking grassroots contributions, but giving it to these media oligarchs. How many times did you, during the campaign, receive, I received it, I got sick of them. I said the other day on this program, my two least favorite words these days are chip in. Can you chip in $5? Can you chip in $10? Can you chip in? Stop asking.

God, Negro, I ain't chipping in nothing else. But all those small dollar donations that you were chipping in, this grassroots money they raised to the tune of $2 or $3 billion, they took that money and gave it to 30 white folk. These consultants, $2 billion. Don't ask me how much of that money, how little of that money went to black folk. Well, you ain't got to ask me. I'll tell you. Less than 0.1%. Less than 1% of the money went to black consultants. And yet we are the base, the most loyal base of the Democratic Party. So there's the money piece. I could go on and on and on. But let me just put a pin in that for now. Give you two or three other things right quick and jump straight to Elie Mostar. The steepest losses in this campaign, Harris-Walz campaign, no surprise here, wait for it. Steepest losses, young men, specifically young black men, more specifically young Latino men. The steepest losses in this last round for the White House was among black men and Latino men, black men even more so than Latino men. There were minimal education gaps. Let me break that down. While white voters exhibited significant polarization based on education levels across all political contests, black voters demonstrated minimal educational divides in their voting patterns. In other words, this underscores what we already know, that we've always had the Democratic Party's back. Even when Republicans ignore us and Democrats take us for granted, Negroes still coalesced. We circled the wagons, never mind educational levels. For those of us who showed up, we showed up for the Democrats. Let me stop there. There's a great deal more here, and I'm just, the report's just out. I'm trying to drill down on it myself. I may come back to this with Elie a little bit later, once I get a chance to speed read some more. Again, I've got 3 hours to sort of delve into this, but there are two or three takeaways right there. They lost major ground with black voters, specifically black men. All this money went to consultants, the money that they raised from you, and they had a number of blind spots in other spaces, again, that I may get to a little bit later. Just a quick top line of what is out in this report. I can assure you that in the hours and days to come, there'll be all kinds of people unpacking what's in this. I'll learn more. Elie will learn more. You will learn more. But I think there's enough already that I've laid out here for us to get started with our assessment of how the Democrats just lost their way in this last campaign. 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
8: May we please pause for a minute of prayer, because when prayers become a habit, blessings become a daily occurrence. A prayer of gratitude can be as simple as saying or thinking, "Thank you, God. I love you, and I praise your holy name." Prayers can be both spoken and thought, and are really best when that occurs at the same time, because the essence of prayer is the feeling that is generated, whether it's physical or mental. Just think for a moment about how good it makes you feel when someone expresses their gratitude to you. That feeling of warmth that is indescribably pleasurable. It just outright makes you happy, regardless of what your mood was before that feeling of joy permeated your very being. Now multiply that feeling of joy by billions, as throughout the world and in countless different languages, we offer up our gratitude to God. Thank you, God. We love you, and we praise your holy name. Amen and hallelujah.
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16: You are indeed with the Justice Correspondent for The Nation Magazine, podcast host, best-selling author, Ellie Mastal. One other quick note from this autopsy report just out literally in the last hour from the DNC about what happened, or what didn't happen, as it were, in this Harris-Walz campaign. Again, no surprise here. We were talking earlier, Ellie, about these blind spots, these accountability blind spots. So it turns out that although they raised billions of dollars, most of that money was poured directly into media expenditures. They bought media everywhere, But get this, only $150 million was invested in direct voter contact. In other words, they deprioritize a significant, real grassroots field game. No real outreach to voters directly, but all the money's poured into media, and that's why these consultants got so rich, because they take a commission on the buys that they make for the Democratic Party. And so there was no real effort to reach out to everyday people. It's just more ads, more ads, more ads. And as we all know, how many ads can you watch? I mean, they're just one after the other during campaign season. I digress for now. Ellie, your opening thoughts about what we're learning in real time from this DNC autopsy report, and we will jump from there, sir.
0: Yeah, first of all, Tavis, can we just say how ridiculous it is that the party essentially needs an autopsy to figure out what happened with the autopsy? that is a level of incompetence that just boggles the mind that they couldn't even get their own postmortem report out correctly. The thing has errors.
16: Yeah.
0: The thing spells people's names wrong. What are we doing? My top line was just, oh my God, the incompetence.
16: Yeah.
0: Beyond that, I kind of hit upon the things that the autopsy did not point out.
16: Yeah.
0: And for me, the number one issue was Gaza, which the autopsy just didn't even mention.
16: That's correct.
0: 192, I think, page report. And they just didn't even mention Gaza and what effect that may or may not have had on the electoral outcomes. So you can imagine, think about an actual criminal autopsy. You are looking at a dead body. You are trying to find the cause of death. There's a hole in the patient's chest. Mm. And you're like, anyway, probably the hair. That's what they said. Do they think that we're stupid? So the lack of mention of Gaza just jumped up off the page to me. As you pointed out, 30 white consultants taking most of the money. Not any black consultants while we're running an entire black candidate. Oh, by the way, we're running a black candidate, and you give all the money to the white consultants to tell the black candidate how to behave. That's a choice, ain't it, DNC? but I think at 30,000 feet, what you see is a party that has money. And that is actually, if you're, old like me, that's shocking. As a Democrat, we got money. Mm. We have funds. We are just criminally misusing those funds. And part of it is the timing. The autopsy, I think, does talk about this in a somewhat useful way, talking about how all the Democrats basically hoard their money until the very end of the process and then do this kind of media blitz. That's a very old school 1980s way of campaigning, as opposed to spreading that money out over the long term, over the course of the campaign. And as you already pointed out, not just using it on a TV blitz, on a radio blitz, but getting in there in the trenches, in on the grassroots, and in social media. We do not have, people like me were talking about this throughout the campaign. We were getting dog walked on social media by the Republicans. In Spanish. That was when I realized, that's when I really first felt like things were going awry, is when you turned on Spanish language radio in Miami. I'm Haitian, so I sometimes listen to these stations, right? Yeah. When you turned on a radio in Miami targeting Dominicans, it was all Republican messaging. Democrats were nowhere.
16: Yep. Yeah.
0: And so then what do you think is going to happen, Latino men? Right? If the Republican Party is targeting Latino men in their native language and the Democrats are not, what do you think is going to happen? When the Harris campaign releases the Platinum Plan for black voters, 10 days before the election?
16: Mm-hmm.
0: What do you think is going to happen, right? Republicans are in there are a very few small number of black Republicans, but they were engaged by the Republican Party throughout the entire process, right? Black Democrats, of which there are many more, especially black male Democrats, they didn't start talking to us until 10 days out.
16: Mm-hmm.
0: And so what did you think was going to happen? You add that, you add in the lack of a focus, the lack of a reasonable message on Gaza and the genocide abroad. You add in having white consultants getting paid through TV ads as opposed to doing anything useful, and you have the recipe for a defeat, which is exactly what happened.
16: Well, you don't allow a single Palestinian to get to the mic during a 4 or 5 day convention in Chicago, then I'm not surprised, neither is Ellie, that they did not mention Gaza. He underscores it quite nicely. But, you know, none of us should be surprised. Again, if you can't let anybody, not even a single person, get to the podium to address the issue during your convention, then it's no wonder then that you continue to put your head in the sand about the impact that this had in Michigan and other places. And the data on that postmortem is incontrovertible. But they, again, to Ellie's brilliant point, avoid it in this particular report. To your point about social media, everybody has acknowledged this. Zora Mondami ran a brilliant campaign in New York City, becoming mayor, of course, there on the social media front. That seems to be the quintessential example of how to do this. Do you think that, you know, they will have learned their lesson this time around, given that they now have an example inside the system, inside the framework of social media for how to do this the right way if they tap into what Mondami did in New York City?
0: Did they learn their lesson? Again, we're talking about an autopsy with spelling errors.
16: Yeah, I got you.
0: It's just harder for me to think that the Democratic Party, as currently constituted, has learned anything, or more to the point, is willing to learn anything. You have to be willing to learn in order to learn, and that's not clear to me that the Democrats are at this point. They still want Trump to do. And then think about the other, like, top line issue from the autopsy, right? We got to stop focusing on identity politics and start focusing on kitchen table issues. Boy, that sounds like something Mike Johnson would say. That sounds like actually what the Republicans would say, not what the Democrats would say, to even couch the struggle, to couch the rights of people to exist, the rights of people to have political power as mere identity politics, right? Yeah. Now, I understand that different strokes for different folks. Some people are going to care more about the price of eggs than they are about their voting rights. And you've got to be able to speak to those people too. But don't reduce the concerns of a people who are right now facing a reconstruction of Jim Crow. Mm. Don't dismiss that as mere identity politics, right? Don't dismiss the concerns of gay and trans people who are right now fighting for their right to exist in Trump's America as mere identity politics. For some people, those are kitchen table issues, whether or not they're allowed to exist, whether or not they're allowed to have a family, whether or not they're allowed to vote. Those are kitchen table issues for some. You've got to be able to speak to both without disrespecting either. And it's, for some reason, like, that's asking the Democrats to walk and chew gum at the same time.
16: Yep.
0: Like, how can we possibly both address legitimate concerns amongst black and brown people in this country while also addressing the price of eggs? Oh, there's no way. What can we do? Like, it's the fetus. You talked about the Mondani campaign. I live in New York, not in New York City proper, so I didn't have the opportunity to vote for him. And while he was, I think, rightly lauded for his relentless focus on the economy in New York City, that's a huge part of why he won. He stayed on message with the economy in New York City. He was also a Muslim. And he was running as a Muslim, and he wasn't shying away from being a Muslim, and he wasn't letting people, despite a, I would say, a targeted campaign against him to paint him as an anti-Semite, which he's not. Mm. He fought those, he beat the allegations the entire campaign. Mondani did both.
16: Yeah.
0: At the same time, and that is a big reason why he won. Yeah. And the Democrats have to do both. Is it hard? Sure. That's what the money's for.
16: Mm-hmm.
0: To do the hard thing. You know, you want to run for office, you got to do some things that are hard. And that's why you, and if you can't do things that are hard in the campaign, how in the hell am I supposed to trust you to do things that are hard once you're actually elected?
16: Yeah. One final question on this, and we'll spend the rest of this hour covering some other issues. I can't wait to hear Ellie's take on this Trump created white grievance fund and more. But here's the exit question on this. Let me just say right quick, in case you just tuned in, we're talking about the DNC autopsy report. It is out. And it's everywhere. All you gotta do is Google it and you can read it for yourself. I'm just giving you some top line, data points from this 190 plus page report, but, to the extent you care, it is everywhere and you can read it for yourself. It is a public document. Here's the exit question though. You talked earlier about the black woman who they were running, for president. And we talked about how all the money still went to the white people to tell us black people to vote for the black person. But here's the question for me. A few days ago, Kamala publicly stated that she wanted this autopsy report to come out. I'm still trying to figure out what that's about. And I need to read the rest of this report to see what the angle is. I thought then, I said publicly on this radio program then, that there must be some way in which she thinks she's going to be given some cover, you know, another set of issues for why she didn't win that might make her look a little better, might make us see her a little less harshly, given this campaign defeat. I don't know if that still holds up. I got to finish reading this report. But here's my exit question right quick. What complicity does Kamala Harris have in this? I mean, we can talk about this report till the cows come home, but at the end of the day, the buck stops with you. At the end of the day, you are the nominee. We ain't gonna talk about how late you got the baton. The point is, you are the nominee. You have some agency. You have some say so. Otherwise, I have to believe that you're a puppet. And I know Kamala doesn't want me to believe she's a puppet. So what complicity does Kamala Harris have in what we're reading now in this DNC autopsy?
0: She takes some of the blame, obviously. She was, the buck stopped with her for the last 1,000 days. Last 100 days. Like, it wasn't, she didn't have a long time to put her own stamp on the campaign. And I think that history will always consider both sides. She only had 100 days. She did the best that she could. She could have done better. I think that is going to be the story on that. The reason why I think she wanted the report out after I saw it,
16: mm-hmm,
0: was that it was, I thought, appropriately harsh with Biden and his people and his lack of support for, mm-hmm, the nominee.
16: Mm-hmm.
0: And that is something that I think that people like me, who sometimes get invited into, you know, the rooms where it happens, that is something that we've all been talking about, that I think that people at a certain level understand that the Biden campaign was not particularly helpful to Harris. But that is not something that I think the wider public fully has grasped and wrestled with.
16: Mm-hmm.
0: Biden's gotten a very easy ride, I think, in the media, post-mortem wise. And I think this autopsy is harsher with Biden than most people have seen before. And I think that's why she wanted it.
16: I don't think
0: it's true.
16: Yeah, yeah. I get that. But they didn't get an easy ride in her book. She went in the book, Ellie.
0: Yeah, but that's from her perspective. Like, even I discount that. I mean, like, and even that, I mean, that book, ugh. I don't love books from losing candidates that are, because they're fundamentally defensive.
16: Yeah.
0: And the book was defensive. And look, the point of that book to me would have been to explain why she didn't break with Biden on Gaza,
16: yep,
0: why she didn't break with Biden on, you know, why she goes on The View and gets the softball question from Sonny Hostin. Sonny Hostin was doing her a solid.
16: Yeah.
0: What's the, you know, what's the thing that you would change from the Biden administration?
16: Yeah.
0: And when she answers, I can't think of anything, that's a complete fail. That's a complete fail answer.
16: Yeah.
0: And the book was basically trying to defend that answer. And so that book is discounted in my mind as an intellectual property. It's a self-defense. It's a self-effacing self-defense mechanism, that book. And so I don't think that a lot of people took that super seriously. I think people will take the autopsy, such as it is, a little bit more seriously when it comes to Biden's lack of support for that campaign.
16: We shall see. Just getting started with Ellie Mustal on Tavis Smiley.
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21: Sentencing is being ordered for a West Price Hill couple convicted in connection with the death of an infant child. First responders in May of last year were dispatched to a location on Dewey Avenue where a five-month-old boy had drowned in a bathtub. DeGary Burbridge and Kiara Nettles each later pleaded guilty to reckless homicide charges and were sentenced yesterday to 90 days in prison plus 5 years probation. Grand jurors are indicting a Loveland couple accused of starving their young son. The four-year-old's grandmother took the 27-pound four-year-old to the hospital back in February, at which point authorities were contacted. The boy was removed from the custody of his parents, Tyrese Steele and Alicia Decker, who are now charged with felony assault. Steele is also charged with endangering children. The intersection where the Hamilton County Sheriff's Deputy Larry Henderson Jr. was fatally run down now bears his name. Henderson was killed in the line of duty in 2025. He was intentionally hit by a vehicle at Dr. Martin Luther King Drive West and Burnett Woods Drive. Signage was unveiled yesterday. I'm Heather Pasco on 1230.
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6: and the top-rated African-American talk show host in the nation, according to Talkers Magazine. You're tapped in with Tavis Smiley right now. Right now.
16: Yes, I'm reading as fast as I can during these breaks about this report, this autopsy report from the DNC out today. Again, in the days to come, I'm sure we'll get a chance to unpack a bit more about that. But I thank Ellie Mistall, justice correspondent for The Nation Magazine, podcast host, best-selling author. I thank Ellie for at least indulging me in the first half hour of our dialogue to unpack this as best we can. Reading as swiftly as we can. Let me pivot now to some other issues I want to cover with Ellie. I love the piece, Ellie, you wrote for The Nation. The headline is amazing. Grievance Reparations Fund, and it will be paid for with your tax dollars. That's his piece about this $1.8 billion fund that Trump has set up through DOJ for his friends. Again, Ellie's piece is called Grievance Reparations Fund, and it will be paid for with your tax dollars. Read it for yourself, but unpack it for me, Ellie Mistall.
0: Yeah, so Trump set up a $1.8 billion fund to allegedly pay back people who have been suffered from the weaponization of the DOJ. And by weaponization of the DOJ, he means the criminals who attacked the Capitol in a failed insurrection that he pardoned. That's who we're talking about, right? And he set up a $1.8 billion fund out of the taxpayers' money, out of the IRS, to pay these people off. There are two, I think, obvious problems, and then like 15 or 20, you know, secondary problems. The first obvious problem to me is the 14th Amendment. Because if you think about it, Tavis, we've literally had a situation in this country in the past where insurrectionists rose up against the government and were stopped and prosecuted. And so the 14th Amendment had to deal with how we were going to deal with those former insurrectionists, with those rebels, if you will. And the 14th Amendment states clearly that no funds or debts or whatever shall be paid to the people who rose up against the government, right?
16: Mm-hmm.
0: Because you can imagine after the Civil War, South Carolina wanted some money, you
16: that's
0: know?
16: Right,
0: Atlanta wanted some money back to rebuild what Sherman burned. And the federal government was like, nah, son, we're not giving you money. And they put that into the amendment to the Constitution. So this $1.8 billion insurrection fund should be unconstitutional right on the face of the 14th Amendment. That's the first problem. The second, I guess, again, obvious problem here is that Tavis, you and I, I'm sure, have spent many conversations, have spent many hours talking with white folks about how reparations are impractical and unworkable, but how we can never have reparations for the global crime of slavery. But apparently we can if we're white. Apparently reparations for white people who have been aggrieved and mistreated are on the table. Todd Blanche, Trump's sock puppet, literally says that the fund is for the Department of Justice to right past wrongs. And I'm like, whoa, whoa, the Department of Justice is suddenly interesting in righting past wrongs based on with monetary apologies? Man, I know a whole lot of brothers who would like to have a monetary apology to right past wrongs. And I'm not just talking about reparations at this point. Think about all of the people who have been improperly, illegally prosecuted by state governments, by the government, over the course of years. How many exonerated people are out there now on the streets only because the privately funded nonprofit Innocence Project was able to free them? They don't get no money from the government. Is money on the table now? Because how many people are right now being detained in a warehouse, in a cattle locker, by ICE? When they get out, when there's a new president and those people are freed from their concentration camps, they're gonna have some claims for some monetary apologies? Is all of that on the table now? Because if it is, I know a lot of people who also deserve a cut of that $1.8 billion. So the idea that this is money that can only go to white insurrectionists and not everybody else is just not an if the Supreme Court upholds this, which they probably will because it's a conservative supermajority on the Supreme Court. If the Supreme Court upholds this funds, I argue in the nation that, all right, fine, then we have a precedent for paying back people who have been detained by ICE, paying back people who have been harassed, brutalized, or murdered by ICE, and certainly paying back the descendants of slavery in the Americas.
16: Yeah. Is there any way that this fund gets challenged? And I say that, I saw the story, and you saw the story of these Capitol police officers, at least two of them, who filed a lawsuit rather immediately. I mean, it's just a slap in the face to them, and that's as kind and charitable and generous as I can be on radio, just a slap in the face of what I'll call it here. But is there any way to stop this slush fund, or is it like a number of other things that Trump has done? It just seems that, you know, there is no way to rein him in.
0: Well, of course there's a way to stop it. Like I said, it's unconstitutional. It's unconstitutional in the face of the 14th Amendment. The lawsuit from Harry Dunn, I'm forgetting the other guy. The lawsuit from the two Capitol police officers, that should succeed. Representatives Jill Neguse and Jamie Raskin have also said that they're going to challenge it,
16: right,
0: using their congressional authority to challenge it. Those should succeed. But like so many issues in our country, whether or not the challenge succeeds comes down to what's to the one square foot of space inside the head of John Roberts and his cabal of Republicans on the Supreme Court. And we have seen time and again, that the Supreme Court decides that Trump is allowed to do whatever he wants.
16: Yep.
0: And that is likely what's going to happen this time. But if we're looking just at the text of the law and the Constitution, this slush fund is unconstitutional, literally on the face of the 14th Amendment.
16: Yeah.
0: Those lawsuits should win. But when we get to the Supreme Court, we know how they rule.
16: I heard you loud and clear when you said it was unconstitutional. I'm not deaf. I heard you, and I still wanted to ask whether or not there's a way to stop it. And so I take your point. Let me stay with the DOJ right quick. I do have a couple of questions for Ellie about the Supreme Court. Why would you not? He is the justice correspondent for The Nation magazine. I'm going to pivot to the Supreme Court. Trust me, I got two things I want to ask you about that in a moment. But here is Donald Trump yesterday responding to his DOJ's indictment of Raul Castro in Cuba. They are turning up the heat on Cuba. First Venezuela, then Iran. Pick your country. Now they're messing with tiny little Cuba. Here's Donald Trump talking again yesterday about the indictment now of former President Raul Castro, brother of Fidel Castro.
3: So I was just watching. We have big news on Cuba, as you know, with the indictment of Castro. A lot of people have suffered very big, very, very at levels that few people would understand. And I think the Cuban population of Miami and certainly beyond Miami, people that came there that were decimated, whose families were ruined, appreciate what the Attorney General just did today and was just doing now. He's just watching it. So we have Cuba on our mind. Very important. A lot of problem for a lot of years, and this was a big, I think it was a very big moment for people that, not only Cuban Americans, but people that came from Cuba that want to go back to Cuba, people that want to see their family in Cuba. I think this is a very big day, very important day. They supported me to the nth degree. They supported me at levels that nobody's ever seen before. And so I think it's a very important moment.
7: Are all options on the table here, Mr. President?
16: Yeah, that's enough of that. You got the point. I hate that ambient sound. It makes his audio so horrible every time he stands next to Marine One or on Air Force One, but I can't do anything about that. This is in the realm of the Department of Justice. You heard Trump reference the Attorney General, but can I keep it real for you? Can I keep it real? This ain't got nothing to do with the AG. This is about the Secretary of State. This is Marco Rubio finally getting a chance to run his playbook on Cuba. Put a pin in that for now. More with Ellie Mustal when we come forward on Tavis Smiley.
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16: Tavis Smiley, Ellie Mastal, justice correspondent for The Nation magazine, podcast host, best-selling author, brilliant brother. Love me some Ellie Mastal. Good to have him back on this program. My time is getting tight, Ellie. I know you haven't had, I assume at least you haven't had a chance to read the entire indictment. I certainly have not. Just like we're working our way through this, this DNC autopsy. But what can you say? What are your thoughts, at least initially, about the pressure that Donald Trump and Marco Rubio are putting on Cuba every day? Say nothing of the blockade of their oil. It's getting crazy.
0: Well, Tavis, actually, while you've been reading the DNC autopsy, I have been reading the indictment.
16: Okay. Ellie, which one is more fun reading? Which one is more interesting reading?
0: Oh, definitely the DNC autopsy, because there's much more tea in the autopsy than there is in the indictment. Look, with the indictment of Raul Castro, first of all, I need people to remember, we're talking about a 94-year-old man.
16: Yep.
0: All right. And so we have to understand that this is a 94-year-old man who is a foreign national who is not under U.S. jurisdiction, that they are at this point trying to menace Maduro style, because it works so well when they invaded a foreign country to kidnap a person. They're like, let's do it again. Let's find a 94-year-old. As usual, Trump never fights his own battles. He never has the courage to fight somebody with his own strength, right? He's always picking on at this point, and this elder abuse of an indictment is what it is. But here's the thing, and it goes back to something I was trying to say with the White Grievance Reparations Fund. To the extent that Trump is allowed to get away with all that he has gotten away with, what I need Democrats, liberals, and progressives to never forget is that what's good for the goose is also good for the gander. If you look at the specifics of this indictment, they are charging Castro for a crime that he allegedly committed while he was defense minister of Cuba, not even while he was president, while he was defense minister of Cuba, shooting down planes in international waters that he said were a threat to Cuban national security. That's what the indictment says. Now, let me change some of those terms, progressives. Let me change the name Castro to Hegseth. Let me change the shooting down of American planes to shooting down of Venezuelan fishermen. If this is allowed to stand in the international community, that should mean that the next time Pete Hegseth steps his foot outside of the continental United States of America, Interpol grabs him and puts him in the Hague. If that's how we're going to play this, if we're going to say that we have the authority to arrest the 94-year-old defense minister for an action he took two decades ago that shot down some planes in international waters, then we can for sure arrest Pete Hegseth for his war crimes when he shoots down and murders people in international waters. That's how it's got to play. At some point, Democrats, not just in this country, but the world over, have to start playing hardball with these authoritarian fascists. And if they can do this, then that means Hegseth shouldn't be allowed to go west of Stony Brook without risking capture and indictment.
16: And this is why he is the justice correspondent for The Nation magazine. Ain't nobody like him. He knows how to turn a phrase, but it's that analysis that turns me on. Our remaining moments with Ellie Mustal, when we come forward, I'll go from the Department of Justice right down the street to the Supreme Court. I got a couple questions in that regard. 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
16: Tavis Smiley and Dylan Rodriguez, I got a tight 3 minutes here. Let me start with the big grift. Now we see these Capitol Hill police officers who are just beyond annoyed, as you would be, that these January 6th protesters who Trump already pardoned may be able to tap into this cash while they were on their heels. Some lost their lives. They were put upon in a variety of ways. So they have now, these Capitol Hill police officers, at least two of them, have filed a lawsuit against this slush fund, as it were. Your quick thoughts about that, Dylan? We'll move to the Senate vote on Iran.
25: Yeah, absolutely. So Project 2025 back again. What Project 2025 lays out is the following, quote, "The great challenge confronting a conservative president is the need for aggressive use of the executive branch to return power to the American people," end quote. Okay, sounds like typical conservative language. If we take the first part of our conversation seriously, Tavis, and understand that we are living under a classical version of fascism, then we have to understand that this notion of the American people or the welfare and interests of the American people is therefore reduced to the self-interest delusions and desires of the fascist leader and the fascist regime. So it is not a contradiction to see what is happening here and this kind of grift that's happening with the IRS dropping the audits of Trump and his family is absolutely no surprise. It's formulaic. This is completely predictable.
16: Finally, the Senate voted yesterday to take up a measure to force Donald Trump to end the Iran war. Specifically, the resolution would force him to end hostilities or win authorization from Congress. Finally, they get something across the line. Four Republicans, speaking of the line, cross the aisle to make this possible. Your thoughts?
25: Yeah, I think what you see here is a tension between the broader interests of U.S. empire, which is deeply concerned about China, and on the other hand, a equally deep political solidarity and coalition between the United States and Israel. So what you see is a competition here between the ideology of a sustainable U.S. imperialism and, on the other hand, a sustainable U.S. relationship with supporting and advancing Zionism, especially in the region, which Iran is seen as a primary enemy of the Zionist political agenda.
16: Yeah, it's going to be fascinating to see how this all works out. But again, Democrats have tried and tried and tried to advance a resolution on Iran. They've failed at every turn. Now there is at least some traction on this issue. We'll see what happens in the days, in the hours ahead. For now, we thank Dylan Rodriguez, UC Riverside Professor, Co-Director of the Center for Ideas and Society. Thanks for your insights, Dylan. We'll do it again soon.
25: Absolutely. It's an honor as always.
16: An honor to have you on this program. Just getting started. Hour one down, 2 hours to go. You're listening to Tavis Smiley.
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